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2: Overnight tonight, temperatures fall back into the upper 60s and low 70s. We'll see the rain gradually taper off. It'll be light showers into early Monday. But Monday afternoon and early evening, we're looking at another round of scattered showers and thunderstorms. A minor flood threat continues as highs will be in the low 80s. I'm First Alert meteorologist Megan Thomas.
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4: It's August 2023. A county government meeting in Pennsylvania's Lehigh Valley. A young woman, early 20s, steps up to the mic to speak.
5: My two-month-old son was happily drinking milk from his bottle when he quickly started choking, turned blue, and went limp. My boyfriend transported our son to the changing table as I grabbed an anti-choking device and my boyfriend began assembling it. Two pumps of the device and my son was conscious, gasping for air and coughing up milk.
4: They all went to the ER to make sure the baby was okay.
5: But upon arriving at Lehigh Valley Hospital, the diagnosis quickly became something so different.
4: One of the doctors had a theory.
5: She stated to my father and mother-in-law that we are young, first-time parents who got frustrated with our baby and violently shook him to make him stop crying. And a confession would only make things easier for us.
4: The parents were told to leave the hospital without their son. And he wouldn't come home for 7 whole months.
5: I'm a postpartum mom dealing with the grief and the trauma of my son being ripped from my arms. And I'm a mom who lost everything in less than 24 hours due to one doctor's misdiagnosis. Enough is enough.
4: And then the next person speaks. And the next one. The stories they tell form a pattern of parents walking into a Lehigh Valley hospital to get help for a child, only to leave without them. And the same doctor's name kept coming up again and again. A pediatrician.
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4: 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From Serial Productions and the New York Times, I'm Diane Neary, and this is The Preventionist, a story about a doctor and the rise of a powerful field of pediatric medicine.
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0: Wins Credit Union Studio. I'm Dave Ramsey. Christina is in New York City. Hi, Christina. How are you?
1: Good. How are you?
0: Better than I deserve. What's up?
1: Long story short, my husband's family has a vacation home that is currently owned by my mother-in-law. And a couple years ago, we offered to take it over, take care of it, pay for it, deal with the maintenance. Because that's what my late father-in-law had wanted, and he had always told my husband that he eventually would inherit this home because they built it together when my husband was 5 years old. But my sister-in-law did not agree with this plan and said they did not wanted this house to go to him, that they wanted it to be split three ways, and that they wanted my mother in law to continue paying for it, you know, until she passes away, to like keep it all in a trust together with her other property. But now my mother-in-law is getting older, you know, maintenance is taking a lot. It's another expense that she doesn't have the money for. And now she's asking us all to split the cost for the house four ways.
0: No.
1: And my one, yes.
0: No, thank you.
1: And my one, no, yeah. So, and my one sister-in-law already said that she's not doing it. So our question is, should we split it four ways, or at this point, I guess three ways, but we will not own this house eventually,
0: nope.
1: Or should we just look for our own house?
0: You should look for your own house.
1: Okay, that's what we keep on thinking. So we should just
0: This is called a dysfunctional family.
1: Yeah.
0: Isn't it?
1: Yeah. Yes, and, you know, my father-in-law really wanted it to go to my husband. There were conversations I had.
0: It doesn't matter. He didn't cause it to happen.
1: I know.
0: If he really wanted it to, he should have put it in a trust before he died.
1: Yeah.
0: And then the sisters-in-law could pound sand.
1: Yeah.
0: Which is what they need to do. They need to pound sand, but I don't think they're going to. Yeah.
1: Yeah. So I guess for her.
0: So, I mean, there's two sisters, right?
1: Yeah, two sisters.
0: And one is already opted out. If the other one opts out, tell your mother-in-law to deed it to the trust now, to your son, to your husband, and then we'll pay the bill.
1: That's what we had.
0: If you'll go ahead and deed it to us now, we'll pay the bill.
1: Yeah, that's what we had said 2 years ago.
0: I know. We'll say it again, though.
1: And, yeah.
2: Why won't she do that?
1: Because my sister-in-law said, no, they don't want that to happen.
0: I know, but they don't want to pay anything either. So, yeah. Mom, since they don't want to pay anything and we're the only ones wanting to pay anything, why don't we do what Dad said to do originally and deed the stinking house to me and I'll pay for it?
1: Yeah.
0: But if you're not going to do that, we're not in. So, Mom, you get to choose. Somebody's going to be disappointed. Let's decide who.
1: Yeah. Yeah, and if she doesn't do it, then this is what I keep.
0: Let it go.
1: We should just look for our own property.
2: Yeah.
0: It's just a house. Just let it go.
1: Now,
0: it's her fault.
1: Do?
0: It's her fault, not yours.
1: We have three, I know, we have three children as well. What would you do so this doesn't happen to our children?
0: I would raise my children better.
1: Kind of yeah.
0: Where they're not brats.
1: But, like, we are talking about, like, maybe having, like, a trust for the house that has, like, I don't know, a certain amount of money in it.
0: Yeah, but how about your father? How about father, before he dies, communicates to his three kids, I built this with my son. I'm leaving it to him. This is what's going to happen. And you two will get other things, but you're not getting this. Instead, he never bothered to communicate.
1: Yeah.
0: Yeah. That's what a lot of people do. They wait till they're dead to piss people off. Go ahead and piss people off while you're alive. If somebody's going to be mad, go ahead and do it while you're alive. This is how you do it. There's not an estate plan that works where there's no communication. Everyone should know every detail that involves them. Okay?
1: Yeah.
0: So Rachel, Daniel, and Denise can tell you what happens with our lake house. We've all decided together while we're upright. And then they can, and in this case, by the way, they're going to own it together, and then they can decide to buy each other out. They can sell the thing. They can burn it. I don't care what they do. I'll be gone. But it's theirs to decide. And if I'm going to leave it to one of them, or if one of them wants to buy, the other two want to buy the other two out, it's not going to make me mad. They do whatever they want to do. Mm-hmm. I hate the lake. I don't want to go down there anymore. Okay, cool. Y'all work that out. But, you know, if you clarify it up front and often in your estate plan, you don't have the first reading of the will after death. You have the first reading of the will as soon as the will is complete. Does that make sense?
1: Yeah, and I guess that's what my mother-in-law is trying to do now, but she's not really honoring her husband's wishes.
0: No, what she's trying to do now is offload the expenses without offloading the ownership.
1: Yeah, and
0: that doesn't work.
1: Yeah.
0: I don't want the expenses unless I get the ownership. No, thank you.
1: Okay.
0: And so really, honestly, what should happen here, based on, now I'm getting your opinion and you're pissed at your sisters-in-law.
1: Yeah.
0: And I don't really blame you.
1: Yeah.
0: So I haven't heard their side. But from what I'm hearing, what I would say is that mom needs to say, hey, I offered you guys a chance to chip in. You don't want to chip in. And so I'm going to step back and I'm going to honor dad's original wishes. I'm deeding it to your brother. You'll get other things in the will, and I'm going to go ahead and move it into a trust for your brother now while I'm alive, and he's going to pick up the expenses from this point forward. You will not be getting the lake house. I'll take care of you and other things, but I'm just letting you two know. You had the option, and you opted out.
1: Yeah, sadly, it's only one of them that's opting out.
0: I know, but that's okay. Just step in.
1: Yeah.
0: You know, that's what I would do if I was mother. They don't have a choice. It's hers. She gets to do with it what she wants. If even if the story wasn't what the story was, she could just wake up in the morning and go, I'm giving it to you.
2: Yeah, she could. I think the problem with this, too, is there was information that you knew that the sisters probably never knew. They probably never heard that the lake house was supposed to go to your husband or go to you.
1: I think I kind of knew, but they don't.
0: I think father-in-law was a wuss.
1: Any kind of change.
0: He's dead, but I think he was a wuss.
1: He did like to keep the peace.
0: Yeah, he didn't keep the peace. What he did was he avoided conflict. There's a difference. You keep the peace with clarity.
2: Mm-hmm.
0: Avoiding conflict is just cowardice.
2: Yeah, and whatever conversations have need to be between the husband, not you, because you're the in-law.
0: Yeah, I would not. You don't need to be talking to mom. You don't need to be talking to sisters at all, because it's not going to go well.
2: No,
0: Jade is exactly right. Good advice. Good advice, Jade. Yeah, so your husband should call his mom and say, Mom, this is what Dad really intended. If we're not going to do that, we're not going to participate. I'm sorry. If you would like to do that, though, if you want to go ahead and deed it over, I'll take it off your hands, and you won't have to worry about it anymore, and we will have fulfilled Dad's original wishes that we all know were there.
2: And just, there's no time to cover this, but you've got to view inheritance as the cherry on the top of the sundae. It can't be the thing that you're counting on to break you free.
0: Right, right.
2: Yeah. You were counting on this house.
0: On the other hand, you don't want to be handcuffed to it either.
2: Yeah.
0: I'm going to be in an LLC with my sister who steals money was yesterday. No, thank you.
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7: 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Nate is in Phoenix. Hi, Nate. How are you?
8: Good. How are you?
7: Better than I deserve. What's up?
8: Yes, sir. So my question, I am a 21-year-old recent college graduate. I'm starting out a career in aviation here in Phoenix, but my question more so revolves around a $5 million real estate portfolio that my late grandmother, she passed away a few months ago. She built it up over the past 40 years by being a nurse and having a house cleaning company. And so no one else really in my family at the moment is like willing to kind of manage this portfolio that she built up. It's roughly a dozen houses, apartments, condos, et cetera, across four different states. And so I'm kind of looking to take that on. And the challenge being I have a job here in Phoenix. And my siblings and parents have jobs as well. And being that it's spread across all the way from Hawaii to Pennsylvania, we're looking at what is the best way to manage this.
9: If you inherited it, why are
7: who owns
9: you?
7: It?
9: Yeah.
8: Oh, so it's in my mom's name, but my parents are nearing retirement age. They don't want to take on any big ventures or basically like, you know, have a huge hassle of managing this. So I basically stepped up and told them, I want to take advantage of this opportunity. And
7: why is it an opportunity?
9: How will you get, what's your benefit?
8: Well, my benefit is I've read a lot and seen a lot online how real estate can, you know, be beneficial in terms of building income.
9: What's your financial benefit to it?
7: You want to be a property manager because you read real estate online?
8: No, I wouldn't say, yeah, I don't want to be, like, I want to basically figure out how I can turn these roughly dozen properties and build it into something that's beneficial for our entire family.
9: So you're thinking, I want to make this very clear. Are you thinking, hey, if I help this build from $5 million

0: take the lead on it because they're nearing retirement.
1: But are they paying you?
2: How are you getting paid for this? That's dumb.
0: So
2: they want to hire their 21-year-old who had other life goals to now be a property manager, is what you're saying, because you're getting nothing out of this. No, I don't want you to do this. Because you read an article on TikTok and got excited about real estate. No.
1: If they don't
2: You don't own it.
1: If they don't enjoy property, they can always sell the properties and invest the money.
2: Yeah. You don't own it. Nor are anywhere in this discussion have you ever owned it. You've never indicated anywhere in this entire time. We asked you four times, are you going to own it? No, I'm just going to run the family business. Well, then you're just a stinking employee.
1: And I don't even think they've said that to you, that they're going to pay you money or a certain amount of money to run this. They haven't said that.
0: Yeah. Well, I guess, following the logical line of progression here, I guess eventually me and my siblings are going to inherit it. So,
2: and your siblings are going to benefit from all your work because you're not.
0: Yeah. So you think I should?
1: I think what's happening is you're operating, Nate, on a set of assumptions, and they are massive assumptions.
2: Yeah.
1: You're assuming that
2: you're going to end up with this.
1: You're going to end up with this, and that you're going to have a bigger percentage of this, and that there's going to be a family business. You've got a lot.
2: Let's play this
1: that
2: out.
1: You've made
2: let's
1: up.
2: Play this out. You go in there and you work for a few dollars. Enough to support you while you screw with this, and you run this from $5 million to $20 million, and 10 years from now your parents die and your siblings now have one-third of $20 million that you built.
1: You're gonna be pissed.
2: That is not a good plan.
1: Mm-hmm.
0: So I guess your advice would just be to let
1: your mom and dad
2: mom and dad want to say, in return for managing our property, we will pay you a property management fee, and we will deed these four properties to you now.
0: Mm-hmm.
2: And then you do with those four properties something good for you. Meanwhile, you manage the others for your siblings' future, because your parents aren't going to do anything with them. Now, that would be one thing. Now, the second piece of this is, I heard a couple other things in there. I'm going to change horses on you now that I dropped that on you. But no, don't just go in there and assume that this is all going to work out because it's real estate. It's not. Now, then the other thing is, you said properties scattered from Hawaii to whatever,
1: that's
2: to Egypt.
1: That's another problem.
2: And that is and there's only 10 or 12 properties. It's not like you got this huge portfolio. So you guys need to sell off some of this stuff that's stuck out there in the middle of Egypt somewhere and get the properties centralized where you can run them. All the real estate the Ramsey's own, with a couple of exceptions of vacation properties, are all within 40 miles of each other. And they're $600 million worth, not $5 million. All of my portfolio. It's all where I can touch it within a short drive. And so, and that's what the kids are going to end up with in this case. So, if you guys need to do some estate planning and figure out, end game, after you grow this portfolio, how do you benefit from growing the portfolio other than just the thrill of growing the portfolio? And in the meantime, how do you eat? Mm-hmm. Which would be the property management piece.
1: What needs to be, Dave, go even deeper on the, this needs to be in writing. This needs to be somewhere.
2: Will,
1: it can't just be we talk about
2: trust.
1: It over Chick-fil-A.
2: And, and then we also tell the siblings.
1: Yes.
2: So Nate is taking over the property. In return, Nate is going to do this, this, and this. Okay?
1: We all know.
2: Okay. So in our case, Rachel's husband, Winston, has a real estate company that he and I started. He has done other things with it on his own behalf that I have nothing to do with now. And he also manages all the Ramsey property and gets paid for managing the Ramsey property. He does not own any of the Ramsey property. The three Ramsey Gen 2s will own the Ramsey property, one of which is his wife.
1: Mm-hmm.
2: But he's not managing it for the family, vaguely hoping
1: thinking
2: he'll get something someday.
1: Right.
2: He knows exactly what he's going to get.
1: Mm-hmm.
2: His wife is going to get one-third of the portfolio upon Sharon and my death. And in the meantime, he's being paid commissions and management fees to run a real estate company, which he thoroughly loves, and I like working with him. So it's all good.
1: Perfect.
2: But that's a very clear delineation of what's where. And by the way, he kind of came at it like Nate did.
1: Mm-hmm.
2: He wanted to learn the real estate business.

0: I know it. He wanted to get involved in it. I was his initial mentor. So over the years, I was one of his mentors. Mm-hmm. He's had other people that he didn't just learn from me, but I kind of helped him get started, and I did. And so
1: this guy needs a mentor. Yeah, he can't just jump into this.
0: I'm in aviation.
1: Yeah.
0: No, I'm in the rental property business in Hawaii.
1: That's and it's going to be different in each country, in each state that he's in.
0: Yeah, well, Hawaii's a different country.

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1: I'm Kathleen Maloney. Iran fires missiles at Israel today in retaliation for an Israeli attack on Beirut. Fox's Trey Yingst has President Trump's reaction.
2: The president told me it's certainly not going to help negotiations. He went on to say, what I would suggest to Iran, you've shot your missiles, that's enough. Get back to the table and make a deal.
1: The president urging Israel not to strike back at Iran. President Trump plans to attend the basketball playoff game at Madison Square Garden in New York Monday night. Security will be tight.
3: Fans should expect enhanced security measures when entering Madison Square Garden, including TSA-style screening procedures. Guests are strongly encouraged to arrive at least 2 hours before tip-off.
1: Fox's C.B. Cotton says there will also be an increased police presence. 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
5: Just before midnight on Saturday, February 19th, 2005, Danielle Imbo and her friend Richard Petrone left a crowded Philadelphia bar. The two 30-somethings planned to walk to Richard's truck and drive home, but they never made it.
6: It does not make sense. It's like they literally vanished.
5: The two were never seen again.
7: Not just them, but a truck disappeared into the ether.
5: Was it an accident or were they murdered?
8: No one had a motive to kill them.
5: Those same questions frustrated law enforcement. The FBI called it murder for hire.
6: Who killed these two individuals and how did they get rid of them?
9: Both of them weren't the target. One of them was the target. The other one was wrong place, wrong time.
5: But which victim was the intended target and why?
8: It was definitely murder for hire for Danielle, not for Richard.
6: You're right, it could be. But it also could be something your son did too.
8: No one was looking to kill Richard. No one.
6: He's your son. And in your eyes, he's innocent. But in my eyes, he's just some guy my sister was with.
5: Fingers were pointed. Allegations were made and lines were drawn.
6: That drove the wedge between the families.
5: What happened to Danielle and Richard?
10: I think that whatever happened to my dad and Danielle was planned and orchestrated and thought out.
5: I'm Andrea Gunning. In this series, I dig into my own investigation to find answers for the families and get justice for Richard and Danielle.
6: I just want some peace for my sister's soul, and I want some peace for my mother.
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11: Beyonce is being added to Forbes' annual list of the richest self-made women. The publication announcing that Beyonce made the cut for the first time, estimating her net worth at $1 billion. The singer is ranked at number 39 on the list. This puts her at a tie with Rihanna, whose net worth is also an estimated $1 billion. There's 16 spots behind Taylor Swift, who's worth an estimated $2 billion. A star-studded lineup gracing Radio City Music Hall at Sunday night's Tony Awards.
12: The biggest star of the Tonys may be the host. Pink lives in Manhattan and is a huge supporter of Broadway. Her music has been in a few jukebox musicals like Anne Juliet. Pretty, pretty, please. And Moulin Moulin Rouge. It's also the 50th anniversary of A Chorus Line and the 30th anniversary for Rent and Chicago. Among the presenters, Nicole Scherzinger, who won last year for Sunset Boulevard, Megan Thee Stallion, and Sting. I'm Daria Albinger.
13: Blame it all on my roots.
11: Garth Brooks is reportedly considering selling his music catalog. The Wall Street Journal reporting that the deal could be valued as high as $2 billion. If finalized, the sale could include the country singer's rights and catalog of recorded music. It would become one of the most largest sales of a single artist's catalog in history. Phoebe Bridgers will head out on her first ever arena tour later this summer. The Grammy-winning singer-songwriter will kick off the Lost Tour September 15th in Indianapolis. That's entertainment. I'm Jennifer Polsoni.
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15: Overnight tonight, temperatures fall back into the upper 60s and low 70s. We'll see the rain gradually taper off. It'll be light showers into early Monday. But Monday afternoon and early evening, we're looking at another round of scattered showers and thunderstorms. A minor flood threat continues as highs will be in the low 80s. I'm First Alert meteorologist Megan Thomas.
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0: Keegan is with us in Palm Beach, Florida. Hi, Keegan. How are you?
1: Hey, Dave. I'm doing well. How are you?
0: Better than I deserve. What's up?
1: So I had a question I wanted to run by you. I'm 22 now, but back when I turned 18, I took out some credit cards and racked up, to me, a significant debt. And I finally now am just facing it. I'm 22. And I got a job, full-time job, and I've been working on paying it off.
0: Good. What do you make?
1: I make $3,500 a month.
0: Okay. Working 40 hours?
1: Yeah.
0: What do you do?
1: I work for a pain cream company, Nano Extreme Pain Cream.
0: Okay.
1: The marketing for it.
0: Yeah. And how much credit card debt did you run up?
1: I ran up about $40,000.
0: Mm-hmm. Is that all the debt you got?
1: $40,000, and then I have some student loan debt. Altogether, I had $70,000 of debt.
0: Okay, so student loans are $30,000?
1: Yes.
0: No car debt?
1: Well, I was watching your show, and I ended up selling my car about 2 weeks ago because I am able to ride into work with somebody.
0: Good. Wow.
2: Very good.
0: What'd the car sell for?
1: I sold it for $13,000, so I was able to put that towards the car. So I just paid that off, so I don't have a loan on that anymore.
0: Big move there.
2: Excellent.
0: Way to go. All right.
2: Okay, so the $70,000.
1: Yep, and then I had some bicycles that I sold. I sold those for $10,000 to pay off some debt. I ended up paying off two credit cards that totaled up to $8,500 in debt. So
0: look at you, man.
2: Very good.
0: Get it.
2: So you're with the 70 now. 43,000. Oh, 43,000.
1: Down to 43. Yeah.
0: But there's 70 total, including student loan debt. Yeah. Okay.
1: So I have a friend who offered to pay off all my debt, and I pay him back.
2: Ooh.
1: I don't really know if I want to do that or not, because I don't want to ruin. I know money can ruin a relationship, and I'm not sure if I want to go down that road.
0: It's not really money that ruins it. It's the change in the relationship that can ruin it. So you're 22. What kind of a friend has $73,000?
1: he comes from generational wealth. His dad's very wealthy. So he has lots of money just laying around.
2: Wow.
0: Okay.
1: Yeah. So he offered to pay it for me, and I have to pay him back, of course, but I'm not sure if I want to do that.
0: No, I would not do that. No.
1: Okay.
0: I think you're making wonderful progress because you've done a couple of things. One is you became very focused and clear on your debt attack, and two is you've been very impressively willing to sacrifice. I'm very impressive. And so,
1: yeah, I mean, it's not what I want to do at 22, but...
2: But you're seeing the results.
1: I don't want to live my whole life like that.
0: Yeah, but what you don't want to do is live under the thumb of a credit card either. So you're wanting to get out. I'm going to fight my way out. No, I think it's a kind offer, and I appreciate it. The problem is that when you borrow money from someone, you change the relationship to that of master servant. The borrower is slave to the lender. And even if so if you're a slave, by definition, you have a master. And even if your master is a very nice person or is an unconcerned person, they still become your master. And it changes the air in the room. They start thinking about how much this guy works. Mm-hmm. They start thinking about if you're going on vacation. They start thinking about if you went to happy hour. All of a sudden, they're thinking about it, even if they have plenty of money, quote unquote, laying around.
2: Yeah, because this is your friend, so he has front row seats to how you're living your life every day.
0: Yeah. So, I mean, it's kind of sounds good on the surface, or it's actually a nice
2: generous
0: offer.
2: Yeah, it sounds
0: it's
2: generous.
0: But it's going, more times than not, to your point, it ends in disaster, Keegan. So I will tell you this, if you can get some transportation of some kind, I'd love to see you pick up an extra job for 30 more hours and, you know, and continue to accelerate the plan that you've already got. That's what I would do. But the secret sauce to this, Keegan, is not mathematics on the interest rate. You get a better interest rate with your friend. The secret sauce is not that at all. The secret sauce is Keegan. When Keegan changed, everything changed. And before Keegan changed, nothing changed. So once you decide you're going to ride this thing, you're riding it. I'm proud of you. Keep after it, dude. I want you to look in the mirror and go, you're the answer to the problem, not borrowing from a friend.
2: That's right.
0: And that might include working another 30 hours a week somewhere, which I really wouldn't mind you doing at all. Todd is in El Paso. Hey, Todd, what's up? Todd?
3: Hey, how's it going? Sorry about that. I was kind of muted a little bit. My bad.
0: No troubles. What's up?
3: Hey, so anyway, I've kind of got myself kind of like screwed over a little bit, I guess you could say. I was out I had a friend put me on to getting Pokemon cards, and I think I went a little too far over because I racked up, I talked to the lady on the phone before this. I racked up like thousands of dollars in credit card debt to help pay for my Pokemon cards.
2: How many thousands?
3: Probably like $10,000 to $15,000.
2: Oof. Okay.
0: Right, so how much credit card debt do you have exactly? Do you even know?
3: No, I don't really like pay attention to like that.
0: Mm-hmm. Well, step one, identify the problem in detail. You're lost. You're screwed. You need to find the map that has the little red arrow on it that says you are here. Here you are. $13,426 of stupid. I want to define my stupid very carefully and thoroughly. That's step one. Step two is take assessment of the inventory of Pokemon cards and how you can move them. So you bought them to speculate on them and try to retail them back out. You tried to buy them at one price and sell them at another price, right?
3: Correct. And
0: did you do that successfully ever?
3: No, I kind of just winged it because I saw other success stories. And I was like, you know what? I'll use the credit card. You know, my logic was I'll use their money because it's not mine. And then if it doesn't work, then
2: why were you
3: fall out? Maybe
0: then it's your money after all. Who knew? Yeah.
2: I have a feeling this is a symptom of something else. What caused you to be so desperate that you would do 10,000 or however much on a credit card for Pokemon cards?
3: Oh, that's just the American dream in my mind. I'm just trying to like make the next dollar like anybody.
0: American dream is to go broke in credit card debt?
3: Well, when you word it like that.
0: Yeah,
3: I wanted to.
0: Okay.
3: I mean, like,
2: what do you do for work? What's your job?
3: I'm kind of like bouncing around employment. I'm kind of.
2: There it is.
3: Looking for a new,
2: and there
3: new
2: it is.
3: Job a little.
2: Okay, that's what I was getting to. There was something going on.
0: Yeah, ding, ding, ding, ding, ding.
2: Okay.
0: Okay, so you believe crap like you heard, like it takes money to make money. And so I'm going to be a Pokemon guy because two people I know did this once. And instead of working. So here's what I want you to do. I want you to get a 40-hour job. And then what I want you to do right after that is I want you to get another 30-hour job. And pay these credit cards off. Meanwhile, call some of your stupid Pokemon friends and say, hey, stupid friend, you got me into a stupid mess because I was stupid. And we're going to get this mess cleaned up and sell these stupid cards. Now help me with this. And let's get these cards moved instead of sitting around looking at them. Because every day I got to look at them, if I'm you, I feel dumber.
2: Yeah, the American.
0: I've done dumb things, Todd. You did a dumb thing. So I know what dumb things look like. And dumb things, when you leave them sitting there in your house, they shame you. When you walk by, they go, you do it a dumb thing.
2: They talk to you.
0: They talk to you. They tell you.
2: They do.
0: I had a car parked in my driveway one time. It kept saying, Dave, you're stupid.
2: Yeah.
0: You're dumb, Dave.
2: Yeah.
0: You look what you did, Dave. So I got rid of that stupid car. I felt stupid every time I drove it.
2: Yeah.

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11: Yeah. 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
1: Our scripture of the day, John 13:35. By this everyone will know that you are my disciples, if you love one another. Thomas Sowell said, some of the biggest cases of mistaken identity are among intellectuals who have trouble remembering that they are not God.
14: Oh, boy.
1: Whoa. David is in Denver. Hey, David, what's up?
15: Not much, Dave. How are you?
1: Better than I deserve. How can we help?
15: Yeah, I'm on baby step six. I'm paying off my home. I have no debt at the moment. And I've been in the corners of the YouTube finance world, and I found a video about bi-weekly mortgage payments and signing up for that program. So I'm currently owe $420,000 on a 5.98 30-year fixed loan, and I'm 2 years in, and I was wondering, do you recommend that I sign up for the bi-weekly mortgage payments?
1: I would not pay a fee for it. Is there a fee associated with it?
15: Yes, sir. To enroll, Rocket Mortgage does require a single upfront mortgage payment, which for me is $3,500. So I would have
1: that to they hold as a fee. They take that as a fee.
7: Wow.
15: No, I do. I guess not a fee. I think it goes towards a principal, sir.
1: Is your mortgage with Rocket?
15: Yes, sir.
1: Okay. Are they charging any fee for the service of the biweekly, an actual fee?
15: I don't believe so, sir. I believe they just asked me to make a one-time mortgage payment to enroll, and then I am enrolled from then on.
1: Okay. That's possible. I'm not real trusting of Rocket. Because Rocket has a lot of shysters going on in there. So be careful. But let's walk through it. Here's why I'm asking that question, all right? So basically, a biweekly mortgage is half a payment, as you know, David, every 2 weeks.
15: Yes, sir.
1: There are 26 two-week periods in a year. So 26 halves is 13 holes.
15: Right.
1: Which means that a biweekly mortgage effectively pays a single payment extra per year.
15: Correct.
1: So mathematically, you would be within $15 of this by simply just writing a check once a year for an extra payment.
15: That's true. And so I kind of thought, like, what?
1: There's no magic.
15: That'd be a better move?
1: Yeah, the biweekly is not magic. It's just a way to trick you into paying extra principal.
15: I see.
1: And that's the only thing that does it. So if you just took your regular mortgage and once a year sent an extra payment above your regular mortgage, you'll be within $10 or $15 of the same exact result. So it takes a 30-year mortgage and turns it into about a 23. It takes a 15-year mortgage and turns it into about a 12.
15: I see.
1: But it's all done by an extra principal payment a year. And really, truthfully, you're on baby step six, so you may be doing more or less of an extra principal payment a year. Are you paid every 2 weeks?
15: Yes, sir. I do have a salary position. So does my wife. We we earn about $186,000 a year.
1: So it would be kind of an autopilot thing to at least get one extra payment a year. But I, with those numbers you're giving me, I want you to put more than that on there anyway, don't you?
15: Well, the problem is I have a 4-year-old son, and I'm paying $22,000 a year for daycare, and that just really hurts the budget. I do feel like I'm house poor. I feel like I'm kind of,
1: if you're house poor, you don't need to increase your house payment.
15: Yes, sir. I'm just trying to pay this thing off as quickly as possible. Currently,
1: well, the way you're going to do that is extra principal payments, not being house poor from daycare. So you got to decide which life is it you're living here. But either way, I want you and baby step six for your sake to get the house paid off. And the way you're going to do that is extra principal payments. If you want to do that by setting it up as a biweekly and they don't charge you a fee to do it. See, if they're charging you $500 to do this or something, well, crap, no, I'll just send it an extra payment.
15: Right.
1: But if they're charging you no fee and you're paid biweekly and it's easy, yeah, let's do that. But let's also plan to do more.
15: Excellent. And before I let you go, I do earn $11,000 a month with my wife after taxes, and my mortgage is $3,500, which equates to 32.2% of my monthly income. Since I'm on baby step six, I don't have any debt. Do you still think I can keep this house? I know you always say sell the house is too much, but I really want this home.
7: I think that you're feeling the squeeze, especially right now, because you have somebody in daycare. And there's a seasonality there that's not going to be like this for all time. So I think that's why you're feeling the squeeze. If there's something you can do to offset that in the meantime, I would do it.
1: The take home pay you outlined is after you put money in 401k, right?
15: Yes, sir.
1: That's not the number. No, that's not the number.
7: That's the wrong calculation.
1: That's the wrong calculation. When we say take home pay, we mean just after taxes only.
15: Yes. It's 11,000 hits our joint account a month.
1: I know, honey, but that's after they took money out for 401k.
7: And probably insurance.
15: Yes, sir.
1: Those two numbers don't count in the calculation, so you're not at 32%.
15: Oh, okay.
1: That's what I'm saying. The only numbers that count in the calculation for take-home pay is after taxes, gross minus taxes. So add back insurance, add back in your calculation, and then say of that number, what percentage is it? It's going to be down close to 25. Yeah. So you're fine. I don't think you're hurting here. I think you're just, observing the fact that that you're not out of debt completely yet. And even when you are, it's not a magic pill. Mm-hmm. It's just a better place than being in debt. That's all.
7: everybody listening needs to understand what you just said about take-home pay, which is it is only the after-tax amount.
1: When we say have your house be 25% of your take-home pay on a 15-year fixed, we're talking about only after taxes, not after child support coming out, not after your car payment coming out and going to the credit union.
7: Not after the insurance,
1: not after 401k, not after Aflac, not after any of that stuff, okay? So put all that crap. That's not what we're talking about. Good point. Aaron is in Minneapolis. Hi, Aaron. What's up?
14: Hi, thank you for taking my call.
1: Sure.
14: So we recently moved to a country home. We thought it would be our dream home, our forever home that we'd raise our kids in. But after moving here, we realized we hate country life. We miss living in closer to a city. We miss sidewalks, all the amenities. We have another home, and we are renting it out, and we thought we would rent it out for a few years and then sell it and then use that money to pay off said country home. But now we are unsure of what to do because we do not want to stay in said country home.
1: We'll sell said country home and move back to the city.
7: What's wrong with that?
14: So our other home is 3 hours away.
1: And sell it. Sell both of them and buy a house in the city.
14: That's what you think we should do?
1: Sure.
7: If none of them are working for you.
1: I don't want a rental house in a country home, and I want neither. Why don't we say, I don't want to own them anymore. So what am I going to do? I'm going to sell them.
7: And you could probably buy what you want, maybe in cash. I don't
1: get
7: know.
1: Rid of both of them.
14: Even if we just recently bought said country home?
7: How
1: okay,
7: recent?
1: Why are you arguing with me? You called me up and said you didn't like it.
14: No, I'm not arguing.
1: I know, but you're going, well, I just bought it. Well, I know, but I don't like it. I made a bad decision. Unmake the decision.
14: Okay.
1: You didn't get married. You bought real estate.
14: Okay, thank you so much, Dave.
1: Yeah, it's hard to get rid of the married thing if you do that one wrong. But
7: yeah,
1: the real estate one, you just put it up for sale.
7: It's more simple than you think, I think.
1: Yeah, well, it's just, I mean, you may lose a little money.
7: Sure.
1: We made a bad decision. Something about our vision for life was askew.
7: Yeah.
1: And so we may pay some tax for that.
7: Stupid tax.
1: We may pay some stupid tax for that. That's okay. It's okay. I've done dumber things than that, thought I wanted something that I didn't. And but I tell you what is interesting to do, Aaron, in these situations and anybody else. I've done it a lot to myself. When I find myself in a situation like that called a mistake, that's a mistake.
7: Mm-hmm.
1: I want to backtrack and think through.
7: How did I get?
1: What caused my brain to malfunction that allowed the mistake?
7: Mm-hmm.
1: What decision-making framework was I using that was flawed that caused me to, you know, okay, I was looking at Instagram people on Homestead.
7: Yeah.
1: Well, I just figured it out. I don't need to be looking at Instagram to do anything that has quality in life.
7: Right.
1: So what was it that caused me to get askew of what reality was?
7: Yeah.
1: And so that I don't do it again.
7: Well, then it becomes research, not just something stupid you did.
1: It was an experiment.
7: It was an experiment.
1: I found
7: something
1: that didn't work.
7: That's right.
1: Like a test tube when I blew up the lab. Yeah, that kind of thing. Yeah. That puts this hour of the Ramsey Show in the books. We'll be back with you before you know it. In the meantime, remember, there's ultimately only one way to financial peace, and that's to walk daily with the Prince of Peace, Christ Jesus.

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5: 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A new law in Oregon that closes a loophole allowing some online lenders to charge extreme interest rates for consumer finance loans. 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
6: 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Oregon limits consumer finance loans to 36% interest, but a federal law allowed some online lenders to charge over 100% interest. The new law opts Oregon out of the federal law, which will eliminate the option for extreme interest rates.
5: And President Trump says he wants to bring down energy costs for everyone by investing $700 million in coal plants. Speaking from the Oval Office, he said the money will be used to preserve existing plants and build some new ones.
7: If you look at China, if you look at so many of the successful countries, they're using coal. If you look at some of the real great failures countries, they're using wind.
5: He said coal plants in several states will be saved.
7: These were incredible plants. So productive, really producing a lot of the electricity.
5: And the United Auto Workers Union and American Axle heading back to the bargaining table amid a strike in Three Rivers, Michigan. The union wants better retirement benefits and help with rising out-of-pocket healthcare costs. Apple is closing three stores this month, citing a decline in quality at the shopping malls that house them. Apple is closing locations in Connecticut, California, and Maryland later this month. Most of the employees will continue their roles at nearby Apple stores. I'm Monica Nelson with your consumer and business news.
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9: 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A black man from the projects comes forward with information about the case.
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9: 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The pair are like chalk and cheese. There's no way their paths would ever cross on the outside. But as a fellow inmate, Robert sees through the lies and vows to do the unthinkable. clear Lee's name.
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17: 1971. It was a simpler time, a groovy time. Soul Train had just started chugging along. Everyone had a lava lamp for some reason. Weeble started to wobble, but as we all know, they don't fall down.
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17: 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There was also the Vietnam War and a growing nationwide movement protesting it.
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17: Across the country, people were speaking up. And the more they did, the more they learned about the hidden underbelly of the most powerful law enforcement agency in the land. I'm Ed Helms, host of Snafu, Season 2, Medburg, the story of a daring heist that exposed J. Edgar Hoover's epic FBI snafu. 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
17: To expose J. Edgar Hoover's secret FBI.
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0: Normal is broken, common sense is weird. 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I'm Dave Ramsey, your host. Thank you for joining us, America. We're so glad you're here. Jade Washaw, Ramsey personality, number one best-selling author, is my co-host today. We're glad you're here. Open phones at 888-825-5225. TJ starts us off in Kansas City. Hi, TJ. What's up?
1: Hey, guys. Glad you have me on today. I'm doing good.
0: Well, we're honored to have you. How can we help?
1: So, just in kind of a position where my family's living paycheck to paycheck kind of thing, and we've tried all kinds of stuff. We've gone through financial advisors and coaches at our banks and all that, and we're just hitting a wall where we just feel stuck and know that some patterns or behaviors somewhere have to change.
2: So when you looked at that with the various coaches, did you find that there was a spending problem or did you find that there was an income problem?
1: What I heard most was it looks like you need to generate more income. That's okay. What I heard. But we never could, you know.
2: What is your income?
1: So I gross around $69,000 a year.
2: Okay. And what do you take home monthly?
1: Monthly, I net around $5,026, I think, something like that.
2: Okay. What about your wife?
1: My wife doesn't have an income. She homeschools our kids and takes her motherly responsibilities pretty seriously.
2: Okay. How old are the kids?
1: 9, 11, and 5.
2: Okay. I agree. You probably are facing an income issue. You're below the national average there, and so you are going to feel that. I'm assuming there's debt involved as well?
1: Correct. That's definitely the biggest hurdle is if we could get out from underneath like one thing, it'd probably give us some wiggle room for other things.
2: Absolutely. You'd feel that snowball effect. So tell us about the debt that you have.
1: We do, I say own loosely, but we do own our house through mortgage.
2: Okay.
1: We have a couple of different credit cards, a vehicle loan, and student
0: loans. How much?
2: Tell us the credit cards, tell us the car, and tell us the student loans.
1: Okay, gotcha. So the student loans are only mine, and they total about $62,000. The mortgage, the remaining balance is
2: $200,500. Okay.
1: The vehicle loan is about
2: $19,000. Okay.
1: And both credit cards are around about $8,500 each.
2: Okay, so
0: $16,000. You guys are normal. But normal sucks.
1: Correct.
0: Yeah. I mean, you got like the same kind of debt most people have. Debt, credit card debt, a student loan that's been around so long. I think it's a pet. How long y'all been married?
1: 12 years this August.
0: So the student loan's 14 years old?
1: I graduated in 2012 with those. And so.
0: I'll be 14 years old. Yeah.
2: Are you using that degree, TJ?
1: Not directly. Everybody wants you to have one. But so I actually work for an antique store that specializes in antique books and firearms, very high collectibles.
0: What do you do? Just your retail clerk there?
1: I'm the shipping coordinator. I also do a lot of the research for the individual items and things like that.
2: What's your degree?
1: I graduated from a Bible college with a youth and family degree, a youth and family ministry degree.
2: Okay.
0: So the part about you using your degree is you're not, which is okay, but you're not at all.
1: I'm using it in that it's a placeholder on a resume.
0: Well, yeah.
2: The reason I asked is because I do agree with what everyone else has said, which is you do need to get your income up because when you get your income up, you're going to have more margin available to you, and then you'll be able to use that margin, which is extra money after everything is minimum payments and everything else is satisfied. That extra margin is what you use to pay off your debt using the debt snowball. And you were absolutely right. If you listed these out from smallest to largest, so in this case, one of the $8,000 credit cards would be first. If you freed up one of those credit card bills, that's a little bit more margin that now you're adding to your life, a little bit more room to breathe. That allows you to pay off then the next $8,000 credit card. You see how this works? So I agree with you. So the question is, how can we add more income? There's you who can go out and get some temporary side hustles, right? I think that you've got, something tells me you've got some extra hours in the day that you could do that. Not ideal, but you've got the time. And then I'm also looking over at your wife who's got some margin for time. She's homeschooling, and I do want to call this out. That's a personal choice. That's a values choice. But as she's homeschooling, it's also meaning that she's not adding a paycheck to the mix. And that's a choice that you guys are making. So everything, if I'm looking at your situation, suddenly everything is on the table.
0: Yeah.
2: And we can say,
0: here's the thing. Nothing changes until something changes. So Jade's exactly right. And correct. What the people that you've been with before have not told you, and we're going to be brave enough because we love you to tell you the truth, is you're going to have to get radical to break this cycle. Beans and rice, rice and beans. You're not going to see the inside of a restaurant unless you're working there as your extra job. You're not going on vacation because you're broke people, and broke people aren't going on vacation. You're going to get this stinking car paid off, or you're going to sell it. She's going to pick up a side hustle. You're going to pick up a side hustle. You guys are going to sell so much stuff, the kids think they're next. We are going on a mission to clean these debts up. Tonight, you're going to get both credit cards out and look at them together with a candle lit and have a ceremony, a plastic surgery party, and chop those stupid butt things up. And we're going to get on an every dollar budget, and we're going to get so fired up and wired up because I'm sick and tired of being sick and tired. When you get that going, you'll get out of debt. But you will not get out of debt doing what you're doing. Because what you're doing is running like a rat in a wheel, getting no traction.
1: I have two very specific nuanced questions that I think could at least a bit better of pathing.
2: Yeah, ask them.
1: The first one regarding the credit cards. I did recently do a balance transfer from one card to another, regardless of how we feel about balance transfers. That specific card has a 0% interest rate until October of 2026. Am I better off paying towards the 0% interest rate?
2: It's your smallest debt anyway. It's your smallest debt anyway, so it honestly doesn't matter.
0: I don't care. Okay. I don't care about interest rates. Are not your problem. Cash flow is your problem.
1: Okay.
0: You need rid of the debt so you don't have payments.
2: The number one thing,
0: when you don't have payments, you're going to have margin. That's what Jade's been saying.
2: The number one thing on your checklist, TJ, is tonight you sit down with your wife. You need to make sure you both have this equal level of intensity on what it's going to take to get out of this. And the two of you are going to brainstorm, what are you going to do with your extra time to make money? And what am I going to do with my extra time to make money? And you don't stop the conversation until the two of you have lists of jobs that you'll be applying for in the morning.
0: Yeah, and 10 years from now, what are you going to be doing that's not a clerk in an antique store? Where you make 169, that's not good. 69.
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0: Carl is in New York City. Hi, Carl. What's up? Well, if I push the button, we can talk to you, Carl. I'm sorry. Let's try again. What's up, Carl?
1: I'm making about $200,000 a year, and I'm having a real hard time budgeting. I was in trouble with credit card debt, which I have since put a Band-Aid on it. But I'm looking for a tool to be able to move forward so I don't fall back into that credit card debt.
2: Okay. When you say you're struggling to budget $200,000, what do you mean exactly? Tell us exactly what you mean by that.
1: You know, I just feel my day-to-day puts me a bit upside down, and then I wind up leaning on credit cards. Just not disciplined enough, so to speak. And I feel that a budget and putting certain monies aside specifically for the mortgage and you know, groceries and day-to-day things would help me save more and be able to become a little bit more independent and not, you know, so upside down. I mentioned I had $27,000 in credit card debt, and I went ahead and took a second mortgage because it was a lot better than 30%, right? So I have an 8% loan now on my second mortgage, still have decent equity in my home.
0: And so but you're still doing the same thing.
1: Now. Yeah.
0: And it's going to get worse every time you do this. Yeah. You treated the symptom, not the problem. The symptom is credit card debt. The problem is you spend more than you make.
1: Exactly.
0: So why do you spend more than you make? What's it going to?
1: Well, historically, it went to just necessities, as I call it. I mean, maybe living outside of our budget, spending too much on dinners, going out drinking, buying stuff for the house, cars, motorcycles. I mean, that list can go on and on. But I feel like I have a better handle on that now. I'm not doing that anymore.
2: Because you're using a budget.
1: I had a budget, but it kind of fell apart.
2: Okay.
1: I don't have a budget currently, but I want to put one in place.
0: So how much debt do you guys have, Carl, not counting your house?
1: I am happy to say nothing.
2: What about the $27,000 that you rolled into the second mortgage, and there's nothing beyond that?
0: No car debt.
1: That's correct. No.
0: No student loan debt.
1: That's all bundled in.
2: So what?
1: No student loan.
0: How much is your house payment?
1: It'll be $2,800 now with the home equity. It was $2,200.
0: Okay, so if I take $200,000 minus $2,800 a month, there's a lot left over.
1: Yes, I agree.
2: You want to know what I think?
1: Where's it all going?
2: I know where it's all going, and you're not the first one to fall victim to this. You make a fine income. It's a great income. You guys probably feel like you make a great income, and you've given yourself the excuse to be sloppy because you think that you can out-earn bad financial choices, and it always comes back to bite you in the butt, and that's what's happened to you. So I think what's happened is it's not a budget problem. It is a self-control problem, right? Because you put those items, those line items, you say, I'm only spending $500 on going out to eat, or I'm only spending $1,000 on groceries, and the self-control problem comes

0: we're going to put you on Every Dollar, the world's best budgeting tool that we've developed because we're the best at this. And you and your wife are going to sit down and give every dollar an assignment before the month begins. Now, if we could pan back a little bit, you're going to have to walk into this carefully, and I don't know exactly how you're going to walk into it, but here's a plan. Let's pretend that out of the next budget, out of the next bonus, which is half of your income, and that's a strain. That's where the strain's coming from. That's a good point of information, by the way. Thank you for telling us that. So let's pretend that you need $124,000, which is approximately, let's say $120,000, $10,000 a month minus taxes. So I need $10,000 a month to operate. But I've only got $8,000 because I only got $8,300 because I only got $100 coming in. You follow me?
1: Yes.
0: So out of the next bonus check, I set aside $20,000 to subsidize my monthly baseline. Follow me?
1: Gotcha.
0: Okay.
1: Yeah, I'm writing it down.
0: And so, or you can set aside if you want to make it even $24,000. That'd be $2,000 a month. So out of my next bonus check, I set $24,000 into a separate savings account. Each month, I move $2,000 over, plus I have my $100 to work with, and I set my budget on that. And then anything else in the budget, anything else in that bonus can go to reduce these debts and to build wealth and to buy things. If we were going to go on a trip, we'd take it out of a bonus check after we pulled our $24 out. Okay, if we were going to go buy a couch, we'd take it out of the bonus check. In cash, if after we pulled our 24 out, you know what I'm saying? So,
1: yes,
0: you know, you get a $50,000 bonus check twice a year. We're going to pull 24 out at least once a year, or maybe 12 out of each one, okay? And then that gives me some other amount of money out of that bonus. And you already need to have it also allocated before it comes. Every dollar needs to be spent on paper and be in agreement with your spouse before it comes into your house. And then stick to the plan the two of you wrote down, and you pinky swear and spit shake and make a contract.
1: So there's no magic tool. This is just something I can build myself.
0: I'm going to give you the every dollar budget. That's the tool, because it's a system that'll show you how to work the Ramsey process. But what I just designed for you is a customized version.
2: Yeah.
0: But to deal with your volatile income, your you know, because you probably can't live on $100.
1: Right.
0: By the time you pay your house payment and your groceries, if you can, well, then you got another $100 to throw at stuff as it comes in, right? Which will clean up all these debts real quick. I mean, $100,000 to clean up almost every debt but your house.
1: Mm-hmm.
0: You only have them. You
2: it's
0: don't have
2: just
0: anything.
2: The second mortgage,
0: you got to knock the second mortgage out the first bonus check, right?
1: Right.
0: And no more credit cards. Cut them up.
2: Did you cut them up?
0: You cut them up and use a debit card. We do not spend money we do not have.
1: In the wallet.
2: No, you got to cut them up. You got to take them out of the wallet and cut them up.
0: They have to die. The accounts need to be closed. Debit cards only. The debit card will do everything the credit card will do except get you into debt.
2: Yeah. And also something cool happens when you cut them up. You don't have anything to fall back on. So you have to manage your money. You have to do it the correct way. Otherwise, when you run out, you run out. And there's nothing else you can spend on. So that's good. Every dollar is going to help you. It's going to be great.
0: Yeah, hang on. We'll have Christian pick up. We'll put you in the premium version. We'll pay for it and get you started. It's a free app, people, that you can download. But the upgrade version has it automatic downloads from your debit card usage from your bank. And so it keeps everything up, keeps everything current automatically for you. And it's a very powerful tool. And it actually has built into it all of the Ramsey system, the baby steps, and shows you everything you need to do. And, you know, when you lay it out and the first time you do it, you're going to sit down, you're going to say, where's all my money been going? Cause here's $3,000. I don't know where it's been going.
2: Yeah.
0: Everyone has that happen. You feel like you got a raise when you do a budget because the disorganization and the chaos, the impulse spending, the lack of self-control, the inability to say no because I make a lot of money. All that kind of, that was a really good insight.
2: Yeah. But stick with it. Don't just do this one time in the first month if you're in the red, quit. Stick with it. It takes most people 90 days to start locking in and really get the feel for it. So stick with it. Don't quit after 1 month.

0: Here's something most Medicare agents won't say. Most of them can't show you all your options. They're tied to a handful of companies, so they're only going to show you what those few sell. 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Chapter helped her switch to a plan for $168. That's over $2,700 a year back in her pocket. And listen, you only get certain windows of time to make this decision. 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So don't settle for limited options or guess your way through this. 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
12: You know, America's produced like lots and lots of stuff. 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
10: That's Ian Nagoski, who runs the Canary Records label.
12: A friend of mine said that what he loves is being the guy standing at the edge of the cliff, waving his arms, going, wait, no, let me look at those first before you throw them away. I think there might be some good stuff in there. I think there might be some stories. I don't think we should throw all those away yet.
10: 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A bizarre tale of two infamous New Yorkers.
13: They booby-trapped their home and turned it into the field fortress of ephemera.
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12: 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So they get thrown in the garbage.
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11: It's over. It's ephemeral. You're going to see something else the next second and nobody's ever going to see it.
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0: Seth is in Boca Raton. Hi, Seth. How are you?
1: I'm wonderful. Thank you for taking the call. It's great to speak with you both. So, Dave, before I ask you my money question and your and the specific advice, I'll give you the quick family dynamic and my specific financial vitals. So I'm 52 years old. I'm single, no kids, no debt. I've been in debt. I went bankrupt 20 years ago. Fortunately, I'm in a lot better place. I make between $1,500 and $2,000 a week in cash. I work in the restaurant business, so it varies. I own my car. It's just me and my doggy. I have $60,000 cash in the bank, so I'm doing okay. The bad news is I have no retirement. So the good news is that my father, so I decided to move to Florida a couple of years ago when I realized my father's health was declining with Alzheimer's dementia. I have an older brother, so the family dynamic is myself and my older brother. We never got along very well growing up and in most of our adult life, but now with regards to my dad's health, it's actually helped bring our relationship to much stronger, and it's a blessing. And it's a blessing. It's a blessing for me as an adult son to be able to move to Florida to make sure my dad is okay. We moved him into a retirement, or I should say, an assisted living, and now in memory care. Fortunately, my father was always wonderful with money in terms of saving. My mom was a spender. Unfortunately, my mom passed, and then so did my dad's second wife. So my dad is 84, as I mentioned. He has a long-term healthcare policy, which is paying for his assisted living. So really, we don't need to spend any money really a month to take care of his needs. My dad's estate, we had a conversation, my brother and I, with his financial advisor. My dad's estate is worth just under $5 million. He's got about 900, 800-ish in an IRA, and then he has, two accounts with Morgan Stanley. What we learned is that of that Morgan Stanley account, we kind of hit the stock lottery, Dave. My dad had a stock that he purchased for $22 a share, 1,000 shares, and it's now trading at over $1,000 a share. So we have about $1 million position on one stock. I think I know your answer, but I'm asking your advice. Do we sell off some of the stock? Obviously, move that then to a mutual fund. How do we do it? What's the best strategy? And just kind of the question is, ultimately, my brother and I want to make sure that his estate is safe, which will then thankfully take care of my retirement as well as my brother and his family's.
0: So, yes, you said $22,000 invested in what turned into $1 million.
1: That's correct. Yep. He has a $22 cost basis. Yep. Okay. And we know that if we sold it, then there's, long-term gain. There's long-term gain. But then, if we keep it and then he passes away, we then get that new step-up basis, so on and so forth. But I know that 25% of his net income.
0: You've got to weigh out is the risk of a single stock is substantial because whatever that company does, so does the $1 million, right? If that owner comes out and decides he's going to be in the Epstein files and the stock goes, or the guy, the CEO, and the stock goes in half, then he lost $500,000. Okay? Mm-hmm. That's because you got it in one thing. That's the risk. Okay? If you decide I don't want the risk, you're going to have $150,000 in capital gains tax. He's going to have $150,000 in capital gains tax. Y'all are managing it for him. Okay. And as you said, that's on the one hand. On the other hand, if we leave it alone, we don't have any taxes, but we have the risk, and he passes away, there'll be no taxes on it. So it's a $150,000 decision. So I'm going to weigh $150,000 in taxes against the risk that this particular company is going to somehow tank before this elderly, fragile man passes away. You see what I'm saying?
1: My brother had, we wouldn't sell the full position. The thought on our call on Monday was to maybe sell off like 20, 25%. So we're talking about a much smaller tax bill of, $30,000 or $40,000 on a $200,000.
0: So the answer is this. Let's just be inappropriately callous. Okay, can I just be mean a minute? It sounds mean because I'm talking about your dad, okay? But as long as he passes away before this company does something wrong, then you would not have wanted to move it. So the sooner he passes away versus the risk, the less you would want to do that. And so I'm gauging his health and his situation mathematically, sadly, against whether we begin to move some of this away. And that's what you do. So who is the company? Is it Apple?
1: No, it's Micron.
0: Interesting.
1: Micron is up 900% in one calendar year.
0: Yeah.
1: If you look at it, I'm sure you're probably familiar with them. They're, you know, they do the AI chip, and it's literally like, I call it a stock lottery. So
0: yeah, it's a very volatile position.
1: Yeah. Do you think selling off 20% of that and then putting that couple hundred thousand in a mutual fund is a safer, kind of lowers our position and our risk a little bit? Is that a smart decision or?
0: Yes. I probably would say I'm going to sell off 20% every year until he passes.
1: Yeah, that's kind of what my brother and I were talking.
0: Yeah.
1: Are there different strategies, Dave, that are beneficial, like in terms of when we do decide to sell? Like, I heard something about a covered call, like, or is that just...
0: No, I wouldn't get into all that. I would just say I'm weighing the stepped-up basis against the risk of a highly volatile tech AI company. This is not a steady... I mean, they're not a bad company. I'm not trashing them, but this is a sudden leap up, which also is, more accustomed to a sudden leap down. If this was something boring, like Apple would be much more boring. Agreed?
1: Yeah, sure.
0: Yeah. So at the stock price you were mentioning, that's what kind of what I thought it was. But that one's been more of a steady thing where, you know, AI and microchip is just like suddenly on the scene and suddenly off the scene and suddenly it won't matter and suddenly nobody will care and it'll be worth zero. That scares me. So
1: I kind of thought that on a separate subject. My dad happens to be a plaintiff in a class action lawsuit. His second wife passed and there's a class action lawsuit that he's involved in. If my dad was to pass before we got litigation, because currently we're in litigation, we're basically waiting to, you know, see what the offer is in terms of our specific case with my dad's second wife. In your experience, would that still, like, if the plaintiff passes, meaning my dad, does that then, and then there's a judgment rendered, would that then go to my dad's estate, which is basically the trust that my brother and I have, or does that lawsuit go away? Just curious on that, so the hedge on the phone. And thank you again so much for everything you do.
0: I'm not a legal expert. I think it'll go to the estate, but I would ask an attorney to get a real opinion about that. My opinion is probably worth what you paid for it there, but I think it is. So let's recap, because we were talking gobbledygook there for a minute. When someone has paid $22,000 for a stock that's worth $1 million, if you transfer it, if you cash it out, obviously, before you die, you pay taxes on the difference, the gain. If instead it passes to your heirs, they pay taxes on the difference in market value and whatever they sell it for. And if you sell it within 6 months of death, it is presumed to be market value by the IRS. So zero taxes on $1 million gain at death, or taxes on everything over $22,000 on $1 million. So basically $1 million gain is $150,000 swing in taxes. If these two brothers receive this money with the stepped up basis to market value, they have no taxes upon dad's death. But if the stupid thing goes in half,
2: right,
0: before then, you'll wish you had paid some taxes.
2: Mm-hmm.
0: And that's kind of what he's weighing out and what we were weighing out with him. But it comes down to how much faith do you have in that particular company to stay stable?
2: Dad's
0: and how
2: health.
0: Much faith do you have in, sadly, dad's health?
2: Yeah.
0: I mean, that's being very callous, but that's the mathematical analysis. And then you've got to, you know, cry a little bit, have your heart in that, and say out loud, this is an awkward discussion, weird to talk about, but it's weird for me to sit down with my whole family and go over my estate plan once a year. If I die, wait a minute, people, I'm still sitting here. But if I die this year, this is what it's going to happen. The If Dave Dies This Year meeting. It's very awkward.
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3: The world will be listening.
24: I'm doing well. How are you, Dave and Jade?
0: Better than we deserve. What's up?
24: Alrighty. So, my husband and I just got married in January, and since before we got married, we were starting on the baby steps because we both had student loan debt and a bit of credit card debt. However, my husband owns our house with his mother and with his mother, my mother-in-law, because they bought the house after he graduated college as an investment for him. And she plans on moving the ownership to myself within the next month or two. But she also plans on refinancing the house. But to do so, it's tied with my husband's credit score, and one of our biggest debt sums is his credit card. So she's been pressuring us to make sure we pay that down, but since we've been following the baby steps, we've been going with our smallest debts first. So basically my question is, should we focus on paying down his credit card so that we can refinance the house, or should we stick to the
0: So how much plan? Is on the credit card?
24: It's about 12,000.
0: Okay. And how much is the other debts?
24: So my student loans are about 14. Mm-hmm. His student loans are 12. Mm-hmm. My credit card is 8. Mm-hmm. And his credit card is 12.
0: Yeah, you already gave me, that's the one you already gave me, right?
24: Yes, sir.
0: Okay. All right. So they're all fairly close.
24: Yes.
0: And your and your household income now is what?
24: It's about 100K.
0: Okay.
4: When you do the refi, what's the interest rate moving to?
24: So they've been waiting for the interest rates to drop. Right now it's at 7%, but they're hoping for at least 5-4%.
4: What's it current? I'm saying currently.
0: It's currently 7?
24: Yes.
0: Yeah, because the market rate right now is about 5, right? You need to talk to Churchill Mortgage about your refinance, okay? And get a 15-year fixed rate, because you should be somewhere in that 5% mm-hmm. range in the marketplace right now. And that's a wonderful savings as well.
4: That would be great.
0: So let me say something to, as preventative medicine that's not... The answer is yes, pay down the credit card, because they're all fairly similar, and this accomplishes a bigger goal. And it's not because she's pressuring, it's because... she's offering. So, I don't understand how we got here with him and his mom owning the house together. That's not bothering me as much. And what I want to make sure you hear is this lady is, we get all the calls that this went the other way. Like, she's being hard to get along with. And she doesn't want to help you get out of it, and she wants to stay on it, and you think you have to own this house with your mother-in-law forever. And that's who that's the call we usually get. This lady's is very healthy in saying, I want to put it into my new daughter-in-law's name as fast as I can. That is the right mother-in-law answer. You have a peach of a mother-in-law. She's awesome.
24: Oh, I definitely do.
0: Okay.
24: It's just been a little bit stressful because we actually recently found out that we're also pregnant.
4: And oh, wow.
0: That's so awesome. That is so awesome. Very cool. Well, now she's going to be super nice.
24: Oh, yeah.
0: I love it. Hey, good for you. Yeah, I want to give her some props because she's... she wins the Mother-in-Law of the Year award on this show. No, most of the time, the mother-in-law in this situation is a test pilot for a broom factory. And so this one is really doing a good job. And so I want to help her. I want you to appreciate her and to help her. And because she's really just handing you the keys to this thing, y'all got to just get the paperwork transferred, right?
24: Mm-hmm.
0: This is so
4: cool. Great. There's no other money involved.
0: That's so cool. Yeah, we just got to get the refinance, get her name off the loan.
4: That's it.
0: And then she deeds it over to him and to the new daughter-in-law. That is awesome. And that only costs $12,000. We make $100. I want y'all to work extra. I want you to sell stuff. Any wedding gifts that go back that you got duplicates of, turn them into cash and throw them on the credit card. Chop up all credit cards. Get on an every dollar budget. We're going to give it to you as a wedding gift, the premium version, and get you signed up. The two of you sit down and just wear that thing out. You're going to come up with $12,000 in like 3 months. It's going to be gone.
24: Yeah, that would be great.
0: Yeah.
24: Just one more side point. Because I'm pregnant and we recently found this out, so we haven't hit all the bills yet, how do we attack the baby steps moving forward? Do we set aside part of... We've been paying off debt at least $1,500 a month since we started in January.
0: Yeah, I want to get that credit card gone, and then I want you to stop paying off debt.
24: Okay.
0: I want you to stack cash until the baby comes.
24: Okay.
0: It sounds like you've listened to us before. We call it stork mode. Yeah. So while you're in stork mode till baby comes, we stack cash. And we don't use the cash. We're not building on a nursery. We're using the cash to pay off debt after you come home and the baby's okay and you're okay after you come home from the hospital. But this is just an extra little pad while we're pregnant. But before that, the first 3 months right here of your first trimester, we're knocking out that debt before we do go to stork mode, because I've got to get this house transferred.
4: Yeah, and that's where the side hustling has to come in. Otherwise, the math won't work. If you're using that $1,500 margin to pay off $12,000 and that's it.
0: No, we got to get to $3,000 to $4,000.
4: Exactly.
0: We're going to squeeze this budget down super tight. We're going to work extra. And again, I'm selling everything in sight. I really am. Because if you can get this house transferred and be rid of this one thing, and then you stack cash till baby comes, you're going to be in a really peaceful situation.
4: Yeah, margin's got to double.
0: Yeah, that's for a short period of time, I want y'all to go cray-cray and knock this out. If you live like no one else, later you get to live and give like no one else. Janice in Norfolk, Virginia. Hi, Janice. What's up?
5: Hi. Thank you so much for speaking with me. Last night, my mother gifted me $53,000. And I am just wondering if I should put that toward my mortgage, which is currently $215,000 at the 2.5 interest rate. Or my concern is that all my parents' life, they have been financially frugal, but they have not saved. They inherited quite a bit of money from a family member who passed and since then have been a little bit less conservative with their money. So I'm worried that as they get older, I do know that they are currently spending more money per month than what they bring in with
0: how much money did they inherit?
5: Over $1 million.
0: Mm-hmm.
4: And that's
0: why 53,000. Where'd that number come from?
5: It was a family thing. One person got that amount. And so to be fair, I also got that amount. I don't need the money, but the other person apparently did.
0: Let me help you. She's going to get hammered with gift tax unless she's got some estate planning going on.
5: Well, that is also part of my concern when I was looking up.
0: Yeah, individual can give an individual $19,000 before you get into gift tax of 55%.
5: Mm-hmm.
0: They don't know anything about any of this, and they just write checks?
5: Well, this is the largest check that I have received.
0: Yeah.
5: From
0: that. So are you married? Okay. Well, they can each give you 19, so that'd be 38. But everything above that, unless they file some paperwork called a unified estate tax credit and use up some of their estate exemption, which they can do pretty easily, they're going to get hammered with gift tax. You can't just hand out money unless it's a 501, unless it's a properly done nonprofit, and you're not. So mom and dad need to get some tax advice and quit being ignorant. They're about to get their butts kicked in an audit really bad because they didn't half learn what they were doing. So I don't care. Out of a million, if they gave you a 53, they give somebody else 53, they're probably okay. I'd put it on my mortgage. I wouldn't worry about the gift. I just worry about mom and dad getting hammered with gift tax.
5: They have less than $500,000.
0: I'm sorry?
5: So it's not they don't have $1 million anymore. They have less than $500,000.
4: You're worried that they're going to come knocking on your door when they blow through all this money. And now they're going to be...
5: No, I don't think they would do that because they would not ask me for that. But I feel, compelled
0: if your house is paid off because you use this to accelerate the payoff, then when they are in trouble someday, you'll be in a better position to help them. So I'd put it on the house.

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4: Mass stabbing in New York City. I'm Kathleen Maloney, Fox News. Six people injured in a series of stabbings at New York's Penn Station this evening. A suspect is in custody. The stabbing occurring on the eve of President Trump's planned attendance at Game 3 of the NBA Finals at Madison Square Garden, directly above Penn Station. Fox's C.B. Cotton with more on security.
5: The president will become the first sitting U.S. commander-in-chief to attend an NBA Finals game, and fans have been told to expect airport-level security. The Knicks releasing a statement that reads in part, quote, a strict no-bag policy will be in effect and fans should make every effort to limit personal items to an absolute minimum. Fans should expect enhanced security measures when entering Madison Square Garden, including TSA-style screening procedures. Guests are strongly encouraged to arrive at least 2 hours before tip-off to allow additional time for screening and entry.
4: And NYPD says no watch parties will be permitted outside the garden during or after Game 3 tomorrow night. Iran launched a large missile attack on Israel today. Fox's Trey Ying has President Trump's reaction.
6: At least four waves of Iranian ballistic missiles have targeted northern Israel. I just got off the phone with President Trump to get his reaction to the ongoing missile attack. As I was speaking with the president out the window, I could see some of these incoming missiles headed toward the northern part of this country. The IDF says they were able to shoot down the majority of the incoming fire. But the president telling Fox News it's certainly not going to help negotiations. I asked him if he had a message for the Iranian regime. He said, what I would suggest to Iran, you've shot your missiles. That's enough. Get back to the table and make a deal. President Trump indicated in our conversation that negotiations with Iran were progressing toward a possible agreement as early as this coming week.
4: The president also urging Israel not to retaliate. 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
8: A few miles from the glass spires of Midtown Atlanta lies the South River Forest. 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
20: Overnight tonight, temperatures fall back into the upper 60s and low 70s. We'll see the rain gradually taper off. It'll be light showers into early Monday. But Monday afternoon and early evening, we're looking at another round of scattered showers and thunderstorms. A minor flood threat continues as highs will be in the low 80s. I'm First Alert meteorologist Megan Thomas.
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10: Well, as we speak, heading toward midnight a little bit, Tehran launches ballistic missiles, assault on Israel. IDF confirms strikes in central Iran. So the president has asked Benjamin Netanyahu to keep it cool. I'm not sure that's going to happen, nor do I think it should happen. So we'll see what happens. And right now, almost every square inch of Iran has been measured by either Mossad, the IDF, or America. We know exactly what to do and how to do it and when to do it. And sadly, the complete collapse of Iran is something the leadership wants. We're not going to impose upon them something the leadership doesn't want. They want complete failure. They want to die. They want to kill. They want to commit genocide, homicide, fratricide. They want to kill. It's a death cult. Hell, they'll kill 30,000 men, women, and children, and Tehran just mow them down with machine guns. And so, yeah, I don't know what to do. And at this point, 27 minutes after the 10 o'clock Eastern time, that it's daybreak right now in Tehran. And explosions are identifying on many places in central Iran, including Tehran. So at some point, do you have to win the war? Absolutely, yes. You might recall a while back, there was an agreement in place needing Trump's signature. By late May, U.S. and Iranian officials had reached a preliminary memorandum of understanding to extend the ceasefire 60 days, begin formal talks, whatever the hell those are, covering the Straits of Hormuz. They got to be open immediately with sanctions relief, and some tens of billions of dollars must be paid into the treasury of Iran to be used for God knows what. They would enrich uranium not with some other long-term framework. So they got like 95% done. The other 5% they will never agree to. They won't. They're not going to say, okay, we'll get rid of all capability to get nuclear weapons, but what they want to do now is use a dirty bomb or ballistic missiles. They are a death cult, and they want to meet the Almighty. I would try to arrange that get-together. And the president's calling now Trump for surgical strikes against Hezbollah Sunday night. But we'll see what happens. Maybe by the morning time, what's happening now is exactly what Iran wants to occur. They want to die, and they

0: All right, Danny Boy Gleason, hit the music. Coming on the air, things are a little more peaceful an hour or so ago than they are right now, according to NBC News. And, of course, Kristen Welker is never wrong. Israel strikes Iranian military targets as I speak. The strike comes after the Israeli Defense Forces say Iran launched missiles, ballistic missiles toward Israel that were all intercepted. And correct me if I'm wrong, hadn't this been going on for several weeks anyway? Every now and then, Iran will send a drone or a missile to strike somewhere in the Middle East. And then there's little or no response from us, a little bit of a response. I'm waiting for later today, later on Monday, what's going to come of this, or Tuesday or Wednesday. Israel says Iran launched ballistic missiles toward it after it attacked elements of Hezbollah in Beirut that it sent over the last 6 weeks. 2,300 missiles or drones were used by Hezbollah to attack Israel. How many nations would put up with that? Would we? No. On top of that, you have the breakdown, shall we say, of so-called peace talks. The president said whenever you talk to Trump, he's a very optimistic guy. And he's saying he anticipates to have a deal with Iran. But if you have a deal with Iran, so what? What's a piece of paper worth? Nothing. They breached every agreement they've ever had. My sources, General Jack Keane, does a great job on Fox. This thing may not metastasize until later today, later on Monday, but by Tuesday or Wednesday, we should have a sense of what's happening. So let's continue with more. My first guest tonight will be James Herson, live from Los Angeles, about whether or not, in fact, now that the Democrats know the total Republican vote, they can spend the next several days making sure that Ramon Noodles Nithya is going to oppose Karen Bass and not Spencer Pratt. Also, I don't know about Steve Hilton either. It won't be official till later in the week, but I have a bad feeling, don't you? Let's continue with more. The Great American, Bill Cunningham, with you every Sunday night.
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10: The conflict continues. I'm Ted Lindner, Fox News. Israel says it launched several strikes against Iran today after Tehran unleashed a barrage of missiles on Israel in a sudden escalation of the conflict, forcing civilians into shelters while threatening retaliation against U.S. and Israeli targets. Fox's Ashley Strohmeyer with the latest for us tonight.
11: This comes hours after Iran launched at least four waves of missiles at Israel. It's the first time since an early April ceasefire was implemented. Israel says all missiles were intercepted and is now vowing to deliver a powerful response. Tehran claims the attack was in retaliation for Israel's deadly strike on Beirut on Sunday. So President Trump says Iran's strikes are certainly not going to help negotiations on the ending war front. And then he told Tehran to get back to the table and make a deal. The president also says he's not happy about Israel's attack on Beirut. And he was reportedly urging Israel's prime minister not to strike back against Iran.
10: President Trump is warning Tehran to, quote, get back to the table and make a deal. Six people injured in a series of stabbings in New York City at Penn Station on Sunday night. A suspect now in custody. The stabbing happening on the eve of President Trump's planned attendance upstairs at Game 3 of the NBA Finals at Madison Square Garden. Fox's CB Cotton with more on security.
12: The president will become the first sitting U.S. commander-in-chief to attend an NBA Finals game, and fans have been told to expect airport-level security. The Knicks releasing a statement that reads in part, quote, a strict no-bag policy will be in effect, and fans should make every effort to limit personal items to an absolute minimum. Fans should expect enhanced security measures when entering Madison Square Garden, including TSA-style screening procedures. Guests are strongly encouraged to arrive at least 2 hours before tip-off to allow additional time for screening and entry.
10: And the NYPD says no watch parties will be permitted outside the garden. America's listening to Fox News.
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1: Overnight tonight, temperatures fall back into the upper 60s and low 70s. We'll see the rain gradually taper off. It'll be light showers into early Monday. But Monday afternoon and early evening, we're looking at another round of scattered showers and thunderstorms. A minor flood threat continues as highs will be in the low 80s. I'm First Alert meteorologist Megan Thomas.
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18: I'm Billy Cunningham, the Great American. This reporting tonight that, believe it or not, Spencer Pratt will be out, but we'll see what happens. Won't be official. There's some reporting that that dimwit, the third place individual, is actually going to jump on top. Her name is Nimya Raman, and she's to the left of Karen Bass. And there's not much room out there. That's a real Karen right there, Karen Bass. Not much room to the left of Karen Bass, who spent 34 trips to Cuba talking about the Cuban Communist Revolution, how great it is. That's the person in charge of Los Angeles. And sometime later this week, it's going to be announced, we think, that Pratt is out and that it's going to be between a hard left and a communist. You can choose which they might be, but there's no question. The counting begins by seeing how many Republicans ballots there are, and then you wait for weeks until more are created, brought into the ballot box and count it quickly, run through the various machines that may be soiled anyway. And then the Democrats know how much they have to fictitiously put ballots in, and that's how Republicans lose. It's the way things are. We'll see what happens later in the week. Let's continue with much activity tonight and this afternoon. And Iran, Leland Vitter will be here of News Nation to talk about that and much more. Bill Cunningham.

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1: Not Billy Cunningham, and of course tonight it's almost daybreak in Tehran. Iran told Hezbollah to start attacking IDF bases in northern Israel, causing an Israeli response. That would give us an excuse then, for the first time since April, to send ballistic missiles to Israel. About 10 or 11 were sent. I think all were knocked down. There's been reporting that none actually caused any damage. That's a serious matter when Iran uses ballistic missiles to attack Israel. And of course, tonight the president's asking Bibi, please don't respond. I can only imagine what would happen if some other nation sent ballistic missiles into America. What would we do? In addition to that, 2,400 drones and missiles coming in from Hezbollah to northern Israel on a regular basis. Let's continue with more. Kevin Jackson. It's coming up next about the issues of the day. Bill Cunningham with you every Sunday.
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9: Tensions rising in the Middle East. I'm Sue Guzman, Fox News. The Israeli military striking Iranian government targets in western and central parts of the country, raising concerns now of a wider escalation. We have the latest from Fox's Ashley Strohmeyer.
10: This comes hours after Iran launched at least 4 waves of missiles at Israel. It's the first time since an early April ceasefire was implemented. Israel says all missiles were intercepted and is now vowing to deliver a powerful response. Tehran claims the attack was in retaliation for Israel's deadly strike on Beirut on Sunday. So President Trump says Iran's strikes are certainly not going to help negotiations on the ending war front. And then he told Tehran to get back to the table and make a deal. The president also says he's not happy about Israel's attack on Beirut. And he was reportedly urging Israel's prime minister not to strike back against Iran.
9: An Iranian state television reporting the sound of explosions being heard in Isfahan, Tabriz, and Tehran. Latest back and forth attacks coming after, as she mentioned, President Trump urged Prime Minister Benjamin Netanyahu not to respond to them. 6 people injured in a series of stabbings at New York's Penn Station Sunday night. There is a suspect in custody. There's no word on a motive, but it does come on the eve of President Trump's planned attendance at Game 3 of the NBA Finals at New York's Madison Square Garden, which is directly above Penn Station. Fox's C.B. Cotton.
6: The president will become the first sitting U.S. commander-in-chief to attend an NBA Finals game, and fans have been told to expect airport-level security. The Knicks releasing a statement that reads in part, quote, "A strict no-bag policy will be in effect, and fans should make every effort to limit personal items to an absolute minimum. Fans should expect enhanced security measures when entering Madison Square Garden, including TSA-style screening procedures."
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12: Every hunter knows that the wilderness is full of surprises. 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
13: 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How could she have just gone down there and accidentally died? How could there have been no marks on her?
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12: This season on Blood Trails, we're following the trail of seven cases that start in the field and end in the shadows, where missing persons reports, half-buried evidence, and whispered suspicions blur the line between hunting story and homicide.
15: I just instantly started freaking out, yelling to the world, "What's going on?" I yelled, "Help." I mean, I'm out in the middle of nowhere. I had no idea what was going on.
12: From the frozen woods of Maine to the mountains of Montana, from an archery opener gone wrong in Wisconsin to a father's last walk through the Minnesota deer woods, each story begins with a hunter stepping into the wild, but not all of them come back.
15: 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What do you say? He's not here with us. And all that was off.
12: I'm Jordan Sillars. Join me as we track the truth through tangled cover and cold case files, where every trail tells a story, and every story leaves its own trail of blood. Blood Trails.
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23: Overnight tonight, temperatures fall back into the upper 60s and low 70s. We'll see the rain gradually taper off. It'll be light showers into early Monday. But Monday afternoon and early evening, we're looking at another round of scattered showers and thunderstorms. A minor flood threat continues as highs will be in the low 80s. I'm First Alert meteorologist Megan Thomas.
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22: I'm Billy Cunningham. Now, the media will use for political purposes the death of people like Michael Brown or George Floyd or Trayvon Martin and make it what it is not. The great black Americans, such as Clarence Thomas or such as Thomas Sowell or Condoleezza Rice or Byron Donald, they don't fit the Democratic narrative of what a black person should be. And so this battle over the so-called redistricting is not about protecting black votes. It's about protecting Democrats, not about whatsoever protecting the black votes. It's about protecting Democratic districts, and the media won't cover it. And by the way, the behavior of Kristen Welker this morning with the president was utterly ridiculous. I mean, utterly ridiculous. Always great to have on Kevin Jackson. And lastly, I want to put a call in to Dr. Alex McFarland of the Manosphere. He's written a great column about what's happened to men in our society. When men are diminished, when men are attacked, when men are called toxic, it has terrible consequences for all of society. Let's continue with more. Bill Cunningham, The Great American, with you every Sunday night.

0: News. I'm Sue Guzman. Israel is launching airstrikes into western Iran in response to missile fire Sunday. Fox's Trey Yanks tells us it came after President Trump urged Israel to hold its fire.
1: The president told me it's certainly not going to help negotiations. He went on to say, what I would suggest to Iran, you've shot your missiles, that's enough. Get

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1: Hard to say if the president's going to sign the MOU.
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12: Overnight tonight, temperatures fall back into the upper 60s and low 70s. We'll see the rain gradually taper off. It'll be light showers into early Monday. But Monday afternoon and early evening, we're looking at another round of scattered showers and thunderstorms. A minor flood threat continues as highs will be in the low 80s. I'm First Alert meteorologist Megan Thomas.
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13: 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The name of the song is called Coast. Sit back and enjoy.

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8: Escalates. I'm Sue Guzman, Fox News. Sirens sounding in Israel after a new round of missiles were fired by Iran. This after the IDF announced it had struck Iranian military targets in western and central Iran after Israel was struck earlier. It comes after President Trump Sunday expressed concerns that the latest strikes could jeopardize peace talks.
9: Even though we heard the president tell Fox that we were potentially just days away from securing a deal, that now all of that might be in jeopardy. We've heard the president say that negotiators are getting closer, and he's underscored some of his hard lines that Iran cannot have a nuclear weapon and that Iran cannot be able to have language in that deal that would allow them to, in the future, potentially buy a weapon. We've also heard the president push back, saying this is not an endless war. It comes as the war has now stretched into the 100-day mark. So there is a lot of pressure from Democrats saying this needs to come to an end. There's simply too much strain on the American public when it comes to gas prices and the overall impact on the economy.
8: Fox's Alex Hogan reporting in a mass stabbing at New York's Penn Station, leaving six people injured and others scrambling for their lives.
10: It's coming less than a day before President Trump is set to attend Game 3 of the NBA Finals at Madison Square Garden, directly above Penn Station. Now, FDNY says a suspect was taken into custody at the scene, but have not yet released details about what led up to the stabbings. The scene of people being removed on stretchers, weighing heavily on those who saw it tonight.
8: And that's Fox's Meredith Gorman reporting the stabbings near the Amtrak terminals at the busy transit hub. Five people dead, 14 injured in Ukraine's southeastern Zaporizhia region following a Russian attack comes after Vladimir Zelensky, Ukraine's leader, met with the leaders of the UK, France, and Germany in London Sunday. 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
8: Police are still searching for suspects behind a mass shooting at an Ohio festival Saturday night.
16: The fun suddenly turning to people of all ages running and scrambling for cover at the iconic Old West End Festival. And many were helping any of the 12 victims that they could. We know two of those shooting victims are fighting for their life in critical condition. And people who were there are shocked. Police are still searching for at least two suspects who they say were probably shooting at each other. Investigators are currently combing through all the evidence, and one seasoned lieutenant says this is some of the worst violence he's seen.
8: And four people are dead, more than 200 injured from a magnitude earthquake of 7.8 that struck early Monday. It also sparked a tsunami for a time with 3-foot waves that washed ashore on nearby coasts. This was the strongest quake to strike the Philippines this year and was centered about 8 miles at sea southwest of the city of General Santos. We are told multiple buildings have collapsed and that search and rescue operations are underway for people who may have been taken underneath there. Still no suspects in custody following a shooting in Missouri that left 9 people injured over the weekend. Shots were fired about 4 miles away from England's World Cup base in Kansas City Saturday. This was just days before the World Cup tournament is set to kick off in New Jersey on Thursday. The soccer players from England had not yet arrived in Kansas City. They were due to play a friendly game against Costa Rica in Orlando, Florida, this Wednesday. And the Tony Awards held in New York City at Radio City Music Hall, the 79th annual Tony Awards, where Schmigadoon took home the Tony for Best Musical. John Lithgow winning the Tony Award for Best Lead Actor for a Play for his work in Giant, and Laurie Metcalf win her for Arthur Miller's Death of a Salesman. I'm Sue Guzman. This is Fox News.
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22: Overnight tonight, temperatures fall back into the upper 60s and low 70s. We'll see the rain gradually taper off. It'll be light showers into early Monday. But Monday afternoon and early evening, we're looking at another round of scattered showers and thunderstorms. A minor flood threat continues as highs will be in the low 80s. I'm First Alert meteorologist Megan Thomas.
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23: Virgin artist Streets of Mercy from Olathe, Kansas. 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
1: News. I'm Sue Gossman. Fighting escalating between Israel and Iran. Israel's military warning the public a second wave of Iranian missiles was targeting the country and urged them to seek shelter. Fox's Trey Yinks tells us that after the first attacks by Iran, President Trump had urged Israel to hold its fire.
2: The president told me it's certainly not going to help negotiations. He went on to say, what I would suggest to Iran, you've shot your missiles, that's enough. Get back to the table and make a deal.
1: Six people stabbed at New York's Penn Station. One seriously hurt. This a day before President Trump attends the basketball playoffs at Madison Square Garden.
3: Fans should expect enhanced security measures when entering Madison Square Garden, including TSA-style screening procedures. Guests are strongly encouraged to arrive at least 2 hours before tip-off.
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2: The way that I look at it is education. 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
15: Overnight tonight, temperatures fall back into the upper 60s and low 70s. We'll see the rain gradually taper off. It'll be light showers into early Monday. But Monday afternoon and early evening, we're looking at another round of scattered showers and thunderstorms. A minor flood threat continues as highs will be in the low 80s. I'm First Alert meteorologist Megan Thomas.
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7: Exchanging strikes. I'm Ted Lindner, Fox News. Israel and Iran have traded attacks with explosions heard in at least three Iranian cities. Fox's Ashley Strohmeyer has the details.
8: Iran launching a new wave of missiles at southern Israel. And this comes after Israel's military struck military targets in western and central Iran early Monday morning. Iranian state media confirms explosions in at least three cities, including Isfahan and Tehran. This comes hours after Iran launched at least four waves of missiles at Israel. Israel says they were all intercepted and vowed a powerful response. Tehran claims the attack was retaliation for Israel's deadly strike in Beirut on Sunday. Israel insists it's going after Hezbollah in Lebanon because the Iran-backed group keeps firing missiles into northern Israel.
7: President Trump has shared that Iran's strikes are certainly not going to help negotiations. Six people injured in a series of stabbings in New York City at Penn Station Sunday night. A suspect's in custody. The stabbing happening on the eve of President Trump's planned attendance at Game 3 of the NBA Finals at Madison Square Garden, directly above Penn Station. Fox's CB Cotton with more on security.
9: The president will become the first sitting U.S. commander-in-chief to attend an NBA Finals game, and fans have been told to expect airport-level security. The Knicks releasing a statement that reads in part, quote, a strict no-bag policy will be in effect, and fans should make every effort to limit personal items to an absolute minimum. Fans should expect enhanced security measures when entering Madison Square Garden, including TSA-style screening procedures. Guests are strongly encouraged to arrive at least 2 hours before tip-off to allow additional time for screening and entry.
7: The NYPD says no watch parties will be permitted outside the garden. And tomorrow morning or Monday morning, 8:30 a.m. Eastern time, the NYPD commissioner and special agent in charge of the U.S. Secret Service will be holding a security briefing. 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
7: The 79th Annual Tony Awards held at Radio City Music Hall in New York City Sunday night. Schmigadoon, an adaptation of the Apple TV series that gently mocks big, brassy Broadway shows, taking home the Tony Award for Best New Musical. The award also completing the studio EGOT achievement, which is when the producing studio wins an award in all four major award ceremonies. Liberation, a play about a consciousness-raising women's group in Ohio set in the 1970s, winning a Tony for Best New Play. Earlier this year, that play also won a Pulitzer Prize for Drama. Elon Musk's SpaceX had to go public this week in what's expected to be the biggest IPO in history. Fox's Madeline Rivera with more.
14: SpaceX set a flat price of $135 per share. They're going to offer 555.6 million shares as the company tries to raise $75 billion. At this price tag, SpaceX would be valued at $1.8 trillion, making it one of the most valuable firms in the United States. The question of whether investors will accept SpaceX's evaluation will largely hinge on whether they believe Elon Musk can deliver on his ambitious goals, including putting AI data centers into orbit and sending humans to Mars. SpaceX reported it lost nearly $5 billion last year, even though revenue increased by 33% from the year before.
7: SpaceX also reportedly making the unusual decision to keep about 30% of its shares for individual investors. Other major companies expect to announce their own IPOs, including Anthropic and OpenAI. Multiple people have reportedly been killed and over 200 injured following a 7.8 magnitude earthquake that shook part of the southern Philippines early on Monday. Tsunami warnings were also initially issued. Power outages were reported. People were urged to get to higher ground. The epicenter of the tremor at a depth of 6.2 miles and struck about 8 miles southwest of General Santos City. I'm Ted Lindner, and this is Fox News.
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23: Overnight tonight, temperatures fall back into the upper 60s and low 70s. We'll see the rain gradually taper off. It'll be light showers into early Monday. But Monday afternoon and early evening, we're looking at another round of scattered showers and thunderstorms. A minor flood threat continues as highs will be in the low 80s. I'm First Alert meteorologist Megan Thomas.
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1: News. I'm Ted Linder. Six people stabbed in New York City at Penn Station Sunday night. One seriously hurt. This a day before President Trump attends the basketball playoffs upstairs at Madison Square Garden.
2: Fans should expect enhanced security measures when entering Madison Square Garden, including TSA-style screening procedures. Guests are strongly encouraged to arrive at least 2 hours before tip-off.
1: Fox's CB Cotton. Iran firing missiles at Israel Sunday in retaliation for an Israeli attack on Beirut. Fox's Trey Yingst with more on President Trump's reaction.
3: The president told me it's certainly not going to help negotiations. He went on to say, what I would suggest to Iran, you shot your missiles, that's enough. Get back to the table and make a deal.
1: The Israeli Air Force responding by striking military targets belonging to the Iranian regime. And the 79th Annual Tony Awards held at Radio City, New York City, Schmigadoon wins for Best Musical. 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
15: 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A polygamist from Utah and an LA Armenian businessman.
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7: Overnight tonight, temperatures fall back into the upper 60s and low 70s. We'll see the rain gradually taper off. It'll be light showers into early Monday. But Monday afternoon and early evening, we're looking at another round of scattered showers and thunderstorms. A minor flood threat continues as highs will be in the low 80s. I'm First Alert meteorologist Megan Thomas.
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11: Tensions on the rise. I'm Sue Guzman, Fox News. Sirens sounding in Israel after a new round of missiles were fired by Iran.
12: Even though we heard the president tell Fox that we were potentially just days away from securing a deal, that now all of that might be in jeopardy. We've heard the president say that negotiators are getting closer, and he's underscored some of his hard lines that Iran cannot have a nuclear weapon and that Iran cannot be able to have language in that deal that would allow them to, in the future, potentially buy a weapon. We've also heard the president push back, saying this is not an endless war. It comes as the war has now stretched into the 100-day mark. So there is a lot of pressure from Democrats saying this needs to come to an end. There's simply too much strain on the American public when it comes to gas prices and the overall impact on the economy.
11: And Fox's Alex Hogan reporting, the IDF announcing it struck Iranian military targets in western and central Iran, and President Trump Sunday expressing concerns these strikes could jeopardize peace talks. Mass stabbing at New York's Penn Station, leaving 6 people injured, others scrambling for their lives. The latest from Fox's Meredith Gorman.
13: It's coming less than a day before President Trump is set to attend Game 3 of the NBA Finals at Madison Square Garden, directly above Penn Station. Now, FDNY says a suspect was taken into custody at the scene, but have not yet released details about what led up to the stabbings. The scene of people being removed on stretchers, weighing heavily on those who saw it tonight.
11: 5 people are dead, 14 injured in Ukraine's southeastern Zaporizhia region after a Russian attack. This comes after Ukraine's leader, Volodymyr Zelensky, and the leaders of the UK, France, and Germany met in London on Sunday, discussing what they call the urgent need to scale up Ukraine's air defenses. 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
11: Police are still searching for suspects behind a mass shooting at an Ohio festival Saturday night.
17: The fun suddenly turning to people of all ages running and scrambling for cover at the iconic Old West End Festival. And many were helping any of the 12 victims that they could. We know two of those shooting victims are fighting for their life in critical condition. And people who were there are shocked. Police are still searching for at least two suspects who they say were probably shooting at each other. Investigators are currently combing through all the evidence. And one seasoned lieutenant says this is some of the worst violence he's seen.
11: Fox's Madison Scarpino reporting. At least 16 people are dead, more than 200 injured from a 7.8 magnitude earthquake that struck in the southern Philippines early Monday. This was the strongest quake to hit the Philippines so far this year. It sparked a tsunami and collapsed multiple structures. And China's leader is in North Korea for a rare foreign visit.
18: Xi Jinping's two-day trip to North Korea, which begins today, underscores how important he believes it is for China to have influence in the secretive state. It's Xi's first foreign trip of the year and his first to Pyongyang since 2019. China's foreign ministry says he'll talk to Kim Jong-un about bilateral relations and issues of common concern. China's been trying to restore its traditional strong links with North Korea. A combination of the coronavirus pandemic and the war in Ukraine has seen the North Koreans develop closer relations with Russia. Jonathan Savage, Fox News.
11: Still no suspects in custody following a shooting in Kansas City, Missouri that left 9 people injured Saturday. The shots ringing out just 4 miles away from England's World Cup base and just days before the massive soccer tournament is set to kick off in New Jersey this Thursday. The 79th annual Tony Awards were held at Radio City Music Hall in New York City Sunday night, and Schmigadoon took home the Tony for Best New Musical. I'm Sue Guzman. This is Fox News.
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22: Overnight tonight, temperatures fall back into the upper 60s and low 70s. We'll see the rain gradually taper off. It'll be light showers into early Monday. But Monday afternoon and early evening, we're looking at another round of scattered showers and thunderstorms. A minor flood threat continues as highs will be in the low 80s. I'm First Alert meteorologist Megan Thomas.
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1: I'm Sue Guzman. Israel and Iran trading fire early Monday in retaliatory strikes, raising concern about a widening Middle Eastern conflict. This announcement notifying people on board an airplane as they landed in Israel.
2: Missiles are coming here. We need to get off this airplane, please.
1: Six people injured in a stabbing at New York's Penn Station Sunday. This coming a day before President Trump attends the basketball playoffs at Madison Square Garden.
3: Fans should expect enhanced security measures when entering Madison Square Garden, including TSA-style screening procedures. Guests are strongly encouraged to arrive at least 2 hours before tip-off.
1: Fox's C.B. Cotton, 12 people dead, 200 injured after a 7.8 magnitude earthquake struck the southern Philippines. And the 79th annual Tony Awards held at Radio City Music Hall in New York City Sunday. Schmigadoon taking home the Tony for Best New Musical. 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
6: Overnight tonight, temperatures fall back into the upper 60s and low 70s. We'll see the rain gradually taper off. It'll be light showers into early Monday. But Monday afternoon and early evening, we're looking at another round of scattered showers and thunderstorms. A minor flood threat continues as highs will be in the low 80s. I'm First Alert meteorologist Megan Thomas.
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13: Just before midnight on Saturday, February 19th, 2005, Danielle Imbo and her friend Richard Patron left a crowded Philadelphia bar. 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
13: 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The FBI called it murder for hire.
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17: 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One of them was the target. 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
13: 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In this series, I dig into my own investigation to find answers for the families and get justice for Richard and Danielle.
14: I just want some peace for my sister's soul and I want some peace for my mother.
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22: Good morning. It's Monday, June 8, 2026. I'm Ted Lindner. This is the Fox News Rundown. Iran fired missiles at Israel Sunday. Fox's Trey Yingst with President Trump's reaction.
23: The president told me it's certainly not going to help negotiations. He went on to say, what I would suggest to Iran, you shot your missiles, that's enough. 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
22: The Israeli Air Force responded by striking military targets belonging to the Iranian regime in western and central Iran. And six people stabbed in New York City's Penn Station Sunday night, one seriously hurt. This is a day before President Trump attends the basketball playoffs in Madison Square Garden on Monday night. I'm Ted Lindner. This is the Fox News Rundown.
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3: 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A polygamist from Utah and an L.A. Armenian businessman.
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3: A few miles from the glass spires of Midtown Atlanta lies the South River Forest. In 2021 and 2022, the woods became a home to activists from all over the country.
4: I found a struggle worth fighting for.
3: Who gathered to stop the nearby construction of a massive new police training facility, nicknamed Cop City. There, in the forest, they built a different community.
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3: Until one day, everything just shatters open.
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9: Overnight tonight, temperatures fall back into the upper 60s and low 70s. We'll see the rain gradually taper off. It'll be light showers into early Monday. But Monday afternoon and early evening, we're looking at another round of scattered showers and thunderstorms. A minor flood threat continues as highs will be in the low 80s. I'm First Alert meteorologist Megan Thomas.
10: News. I'm Ted Linder. Iran firing missiles at Israel Sunday in retaliation for an Israeli attack on Beirut. Fox's Trey Yingst with more on President Trump's reaction.
11: The president told me it's certainly not going to help negotiations. He went on to say, what I would suggest to Iran, you shot your missiles, that's enough. Get back to the table and make a deal.
10: The Israeli Air Force responding by striking military targets belonging to the Iranian regime in western and central Iran. The 79th annual Tony Awards held at Radio City Music Hall in New York City on Sunday night, focusing on honoring theater excellence. Here's the award winner for Best Musical.
12: And the Tony Award goes to... Ooh, it's a good seal. Okay. Schmigadoon!
10: Schmigadoon has won 4 Tony Awards at this year's ceremony. 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
14: I'm Maria Bartiromo, and this is the Fox Business Report.
15: Stocks getting hammered Friday to close out the week. The Dow tanking 695 points, S&P losing 201, NASDAQ plummeting 1,122. A far better than expected May jobs report raising expectations of a Fed rate hike. Ryan Payne of Payne Capital says he is still optimistic on the economy as a whole.
16: I think the real story here is, number one, the economy is definitely growing, and when you have growth, you see your profits go up, and let's just say that you've made your business efficient for AI. Now your profits are up, your business is growing, now you're going to hire people. And that's exactly what you're seeing right now.
15: The tech sector getting slammed Friday, led by chip stocks. Marvell, Micron, and Arm Holdings among the big losers Friday. Monday, set for quarterly earnings reports from Fuel Cell Energy and Campbell's. Apple's Worldwide Developers Conference starts on Monday. And that's your Fox Business Report. I'm Laura Cantor, invested in you.

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12: Guaranteed Fox human. News. President Trump with that demand as a ceasefire appears to be collapsing.
13: This is the first serious exchange of fire in 2 months. Israel's launched further strikes on central and western Iran in response to a barrage of Iranian missiles. Explosions have been heard in northern and central Israel, where Iran's Revolutionary Guard says it's targeted 2 military bases. The Iranians say their attacks are the beginning of a full week of continuous strikes. They follow Israel targeting Hezbollah in Beirut, Lebanon. President Trump had urged Israel not to attack Iran, saying yesterday he was going to call Israel's Benjamin Netanyahu and tell him not to retaliate. Jonathan Savage, Fox News.
12: A suspect is in custody. No word on a motive after 6 people are stabbed at Penn Station in New York City. At least one is reported to be seriously wounded. That train station's underneath Madison Square Garden. President Trump's expected to be there tonight for Game 3 of the NBA Finals.
14: He plans to attend as a guest of Knicks owner Jim Dolan. This is the first NBA Finals appearance for the Knicks since 1999. Ticket prices have set records, drawing thousands of dollars per seat.
12: Fox's Jared Halpern. New York leads San Antonio 2-0 in that best of 7 series. President Trump on Truth Social this morning calls it crooked. Democrat Nitya Raman pulling ahead of Republican Spencer Pratt in the Los Angeles mayor's race with about 83% of votes counted. It'll be one of those two against incumbent Karen Bass in the November general election. Republican Steve Hilton maintains his number 2 spot in the California governor's race count ahead of Democrat Tom Steyer, behind Democrat Javier Becerra, who has already clinched. At least 19 people are reported killed in an earthquake in the southern Philippines. More than 200 people are injured, mostly in damaged buildings. Some collapsed. There's tsunami damage reported in at least one coastal village. 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
12: The World Cup men's soccer tournament starts Thursday. 5 weeks of matches in 11 North American cities. Homeland Security Secretary Mark Wayne Mullen toured AT&T Stadium in Dallas and spoke with Fox's Will Cain about the challenge of keeping the tournament safe.
19: Secretary Mullen said the sheer size of the event is one of the main challenges.
20: We have one Super Bowl a year. With the World Cup, we're going to have 78 Super Bowls in 38 days.
19: And the secretary says site security is already operational.
20: We locked down this stadium 10 days before the first game.
19: That includes reducing the amount of entrances and restricting the use of drones around the stadiums. Mullen says officials have also been extremely careful issuing visas to fans from other countries.
20: We've actually caught a whole bunch of individuals with ill intentions already.
19: The first match in the United States is Friday when the U.S. plays Paraguay in L.A. Kevin Uresky, Fox News.
12: Newest poll in the Texas Senate race has Republican Ken Paxton 2 points ahead of Democrat James Tallarico. President Trump endorsed Paxton over incumbent Senator John Cornyn, who most Republicans say had a better chance to win.
21: GOP Congressman Don Bacon of Nebraska said he knows and respects Senator John Cornyn of Texas. But Bacon said on CBS Face the Nation, as his party tries to hold the Senate majority, the endorsement of Texas Attorney General Ken Paxton, who beat Cornyn in the primary, may have been a mistake.
22: We've nominated a guy in Texas that is probably the most vulnerable in a general election, and it puts that seat up for grabs. So I don't think it was a wise decision.
21: Congressman Bacon also called the Democratic Senate candidate, James Tallarico, a weak candidate that he feels Senator Cornyn would have beaten to keep his seat.
12: It's Fox's Grinnell Scott. Oil prices up around 4% today after new strikes between Iran and Israel. President Trump is demanding that those strikes stop. I'm Chris Foster, Fox News.
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30: Overnight tonight, temperatures fall back into the upper 60s and low 70s. We'll see the rain gradually taper off. It'll be light showers into early Monday. But Monday afternoon and early evening, we're looking at another round of scattered showers and thunderstorms. A minor flood threat continues as highs will be in the low 80s. I'm First Alert meteorologist Megan Thomas.
0: Walking out on Meet the Press. For Pratt, Red, correct me if I'm wrong. We have his lead just vanish in a bombshell ballot drop where his lead in second goes from 20,000 down to trailing by 3,000. Is that pretty much the gist of the shift?
1: That's the reports from California, Michael.
0: Thank you, Red, for that update. You get COVID-style election laws. You get COVID-style results. That leads to the president talking about elections being fixed, and then a reporter in the midst of death of journalism thinking they can treat a president any way they want. I thought he was very nice in how he left. Listen.
1: Than ever presented.
30: Let's talk
1: your about elections in this country. Court. We're like a third world country. Your elections are crooked, and you're crooked, and Meet the Press is crooked, and so is ABC and CBS and CNN.
30: But Mr. President,
1: your one-sided crooked networks. Right. Let's call it quits because I've had enough. Thank you, darling. Have a good
30: Mr.
1: time.
30: Mr. President, let's please. I traveled all the way to Wisconsin.
1: I've sat in the rain with you.
30: I know.
1: I've sat in the rain with you for an hour.
0: Look, now she begs.
1: Off in the rain, and I've given you enough time. You want to straighten out your press because you know what?
30: Mr. President,
1: a country can never be great with a dishonest press.
0: A country can never be great with a dishonest press. Now, I don't want to belittle the president in any way. I think he has gotten this for a long time in his life, long before politics. I think he knew what he was doing when he took on the media. I don't know if he had a grasp that he wasn't alone, that everyone was kind of figuring out they should have a long time ago. I relate to his frustration. But America was figuring out the bias, to the point where the media is in the back pocket of one of the two parties, and we were never meant to be a two-party system. And he sought a strategy to break that, and he did. But now it's broken. What I think is now potentially, and I don't know, potentially new news to the president is, oh my gosh, I broke it. Well, they broke themselves. They're corrupt. I revealed it, it's broken, and this isn't good. Now, I always said for about 25 years, and I even got a book documenting it from 2004, the death of journalism will not be a victory for the right. If that's what the president thought, it would be a victory for the right or a victory for America. He's wrong, unless it's revealed and it repairs. If it stays broken, and it can, in a matrix. That's the part I wish I could sit down and explain to the president. That's not good. So the death of journalism will not be a victory for the right. It'll be a defeat for the republic. Or as the president just said, we can't exist like this.
1: Yes, because you know what? A country can never be great with a dishonest
30: Listen, we traveled all the way to Wisconsin for
0: the interview. Thank you, sweetie pie. Let her beg.
2: I mean, they can't crush that microphone.
0: You know, you lose access, you should lose your job. Now, part of being a tough journalist is asking tough questions. What you're not hearing is, and I don't want to spare you the whole frustrating interview. She's giving the president talking points, and he's giving her facts. She's sitting accusing the president, treating him disrespectful, interrupting him. And then when he calls it quits, Mr. President, I traveled all the way to Wisconsin. Sit down. Interview the John Deere. So I completely support what the president tried to do, even explain to her, look, I've been sitting here in the rain with you for an hour. I'm not doing this anymore. I wouldn't call it stormed off. He was very kind as he did it. Thank you, sweetheart. And he left. I mean, But the point I want to make this morning, because I don't know that anybody else will. I don't know when we're rolling credits on the death of journalism where Donald J. Trump rolls by. He certainly played a role in it. And it's a role I support. Glad he's revealed it. I'm glad he cut through. Somebody needed to. The problem is in the matrix. On NPR, on CNN, ABC, NBC, CBS, intelligentsia circles. This is all, look at the president getting tough questions and he walks off. They'll view this as a defeat of the president because they're simultaneous realities. So at the end of the day, I say, you got to solve this matrix or we do not solve our divisions. You got to solve the social dilemma or you don't solve the ticking time bomb. Yes, the president may be playing four-dimensional chess, but he's playing in a six-dimensional matrix. I'm just curious, and I'm not criticizing at all, completely support the president. I wouldn't have sat down with her to begin with. And she had her chance. And whatever she was going for, it blew up in her face. And there she is in her silly pantsuit trying to beg the president to stay. You don't invite someone into your home, disrespect them, and abuse them, and expect them to stay. And frankly, expect them to ever come back. But I hope the president isn't just realizing, wait a minute, journalism is dead. And this country can't be great again as long as it is. Now, for 25 years, I was fighting for what the president achieved. Now, welcome to the fight. What do we do with the matrix? Give you another example. And I don't know for sure, and I shouldn't be critical, but it sure seems like the differences from my perspective between Netanyahu and Trump are Netanyahu gets the totality of this 1,400-year enemy, where the president is fighting a war against what he believes is a 47-year enemy. Islam did not begin with the Ayatollah's takeover of Iran. It began with Muhammad. And if I fought this war as a 47-year enemy, it'd be completely different than if I understood its total 1,400-year history. Why are you bringing that up? Well, because on today, Monday, June 8th, Israel carried out airstrikes. Now Iran's retaliating. I love this. Multiple 10. We can count them. They fired 10 missiles at Iran. Israel in retaliation. Now you got the president telling Netanyahu, do not respond to these missiles. And again, this is the issue we're in. Netanyahu sees Israel for what it must be to secure and protect its people against a 1,400-year, very predictable 1,400-year enemy. The president is viewing this as a 47-year enemy he thinks he can finally end. Just like he ended the death of journalism, only to find out, wow, we can't be a great country. What, we can't be a great country without a free, accurate, journalistic press, free with integrity? You mean just like we can't be a great country without a free, fair election process? You see, from this moment forward, at some point, the president's just describing what's broken. Now, how do we fix it? And how long are we going to continue to expect them to fix themselves? Is there anyone that thinks Welker has learned anything from this and is going to do anything different on Meet the Press? Of course not. Two really interesting questions. You can use the talkback. You can use email, michaeld@iheartmedia.com. Is this a 47-year enemy in Iran or a 1,400-year? Enemy in Iran. That's your first choice. Okay, journalism's dead and we can't be a great country as long as it is. Now what? That is really, in essence, Monday, June 8th, 2026. That and the Pratt lead vanishing. So the shenanigan watch in California, I think, is now officially a shenanigan warning. We did have a 7.8 magnitude earthquake that hit the Philippines. I think that death toll is now up to 15. President Trump going to be headed to the Knicks game tonight. A lot of people get to that Knicks game by using New York's Penn Station, where we had a stabbing spree. Six people are recovering from their injuries. And tonight, the Knicks and the Spurs, Knicks up 2-0 in this series, and they're just now getting home. 7:30 tonight on ABC. We got a lot to cover. Miss a little, you miss a lot. Miss a lot, we'll sure miss you. Good morning and welcome to June 8th. Gold, silver recently soared to record highs. Then it pulled back. So, are precious metals still a good buy? Well, major banks think so. 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And why? Well, we're $40 trillion in debt. We have a declining dollar, inflation that keeps shrinking our savings, even with corrections along the way. Gold remains a historical hedge for wealth protection. That's why Morgan Stanley ditched its 60-40 stock to bonds portfolio, now recommending up to 20% in precious metals. 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All right, one chance to live. This Monday, June the 8th, 2026, it'll never happen again. We got to make a count. 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Rory will help us. Decker from the White House will help us. 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This is your day. This is your morning, 20 minutes after the hour.
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5: 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And I got to New York and production was halted. I had very little money. I went backwards in skill set and was doing PA jobs. I opened up a lot of opportunities and made a lot of really great connections. 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
32: You know, America's produced like lots and lots of stuff. 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
17: That's Ian Nagoski, who runs the Canary Records label.
8: a friend of mine, said that what he loves is being the guy standing at the edge of the cliff, waving his arms, going, wait, no, let me look at those first before you throw them away. I think there might be some good stuff in there. I think there might be some stories. I don't think we should throw all those away yet.
17: 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A bizarre tale of two infamous New Yorkers.
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18: Louis Vuitton has filed a federal lawsuit against Maryland Live Casino, alleging that promotional giveaways copied the brand's monogram design and misled customers into believing they were connected. The lawsuit claims the casino used the iconic logo without authorization and replaced the designer's LV monogram with the letters LIVE. The designer built a global reputation for its zero-tolerance stance on counterfeits and protects its brand aggressively. The luxury designer is seeking damages of up to $2 million, at one point securing $584 million in damages after a flea market was caught trying to sell fake ones. Jet fuel prices still climbing as the war in Iran continues to disrupt global supply lines. Now American Airlines says it's cutting back several routes for 2 months at the end of the summer. Most of the affected flights will be LA departures heading to the Midwest and East Coast. Be careful if you sell or buy anything online. One person's in serious condition after being shot and robbed during a Facebook Marketplace meeting. Matt Pacini reports.
19: The victim, who called 911 just after 9 p.m., sustained serious but not life-threatening injuries. The suspect fled the scene before authorities arrived. No arrests have been made. Police are urging anyone with information to come forward.
18: Adult beverage distributor Republican National's laying off hundreds of Washington state workers. The company says it's laying off 267 workers in Washington as it shuts down four of its facilities in the state. As grocery prices remain high, another lawsuit might make you rethink lunch altogether. Here is the ultimate pantry nightmare.
20: Okeechobee, Florida mom is suing the Campbell's company and Walmart after claiming she found live worms and parasites wriggling inside a can of SpaghettiOs. According to the complaint, she and her young daughter had already started eating the meal before noticing the bugs causing serious parasitic infections. Campbell's is firing back, calling the claims completely without merit and promising a defense. Natalie Rodriguez, Miami.
18: I'm Monica Nelson with your consumer and business news.
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21: Overnight tonight, temperatures fall back into the upper 60s and low 70s. We'll see the rain gradually taper off. It'll be light showers into early Monday. But Monday afternoon and early evening, we're looking at another round of scattered showers and thunderstorms. A minor flood threat continues as highs will be in the low 80s. I'm First Alert meteorologist Megan Thomas.
22: News. I'm CJ Papa. President Trump earlier on Truth Social posting, Israel and Iran must immediately stop shooting. This after the two enemies traded fire.
23: More explosions rocked the Iranian capital of Tehran as the Israelis are going on the offensive after they came under a significant Iranian ballistic missile attack overnight. This all started yesterday afternoon when the IDF struck the Lebanese capital of Beirut.
22: Fox's Trey Inks in Tel Aviv. Former reality TV star, Republican candidate for mayor in L.A., Spencer Pratt, falls to third place. Right now, he would miss out on the November runoff.
24: Mayor Karen Bass still leads the pack, but progressive city councilwoman Nithya Raman, she's racking up votes as thousands that have come in the last several days have gone to her.
22: That's Fox's Anita Vogel reporting.

0: look, I don't know if Taylor Swift's my favorite, but I mean, I respect her.
1: Yeah,
0: I respect her.
1: I'm not a big Taylor fan. My grandkids are, and my daughter is, and you know, she's huge, obviously. But that is her new song. It's called "I Knew It, I Knew You," and it's from the new movie Toy Story 5, which is kind of cool. She wrote a movie song.
0: Okay, well,
1: is that the first time? Has she done movie songs before?
0: I don't know.
1: I don't recall one, but that's pretty good for a movie song.
0: I saw actually a new headline. You know that she's getting married to Travis Kelce.
1: Yes.
0: They got engaged and they're supposed to get
1: have
0: married this year.
1: Have they set a date yet?
0: Well, sources are saying, I imagine they'll probably have multiple weddings.
1: Yeah.
0: Considering their level of fame. But
1: multiple?
0: Well, you know, like a private ceremony with your family and then a bigger ceremony for the amount of people that you are connected with when you're that famous.
1: The world.
0: Yeah, well, apparently, sources are saying that on July 3rd, they will be married at Madison Square Garden, which to me is just ironic in itself because it's she's adding tour dates for her wedding. Like that's what it sounds like, even though it's not.
1: Oh, my gosh. That's tacky to me. Is she selling tickets to the wedding?
0: No, this is just it's private, but I guess it needs to be big enough and they need
1: 50,000 of my closest friends will be here.
0: I guess that they're able to have security.
1: Well, let me think about that. I was just thinking, you know, I got to tell you, it's a fortress. You know, if you're at a church and the reception would be like, let's say, a country club, security's not as good. You know, you get to Madison Square Garden, they're locked down for security. So they can, you know, guard the gates and put security everywhere. And there's only so many entrances in and out. And I mean, it's steel and cement and... But seriously,
0: the
1: Taylor.
0: Irony. It's funny, though.
1: I wonder, seriously, they'll invite a bunch of people, friends and celebrities and all that. I can't imagine them selling even 3,000 tickets for the people of her fans. Maybe she'll invite some fans.
0: But fans could congregate outside. That was what I was kind of thinking about.
1: Y'all have fun outside. You're not getting in.
0: Yeah, absolutely not.
1: All right. Lots more to talk about besides Taylor's new song and her new plans for her wedding. My gosh. What's going on with the McDonald's drive-through AIs? We'll talk with Mackenzie about this. She did it as well. And Roy O'Neill's got the latest. He's going to join us. And also, interesting, isn't it, how over the weekend, a shift from the lead in California as potential Republican mayoral candidate is now getting passed by another Democrat. Have you ever seen ballots that come in late from mail-ins that they count over days and days to ever swing towards Republicans? No. We'll have more on that, too. Plus, what's going on with John Decker, our White House correspondent, will be here to talk about President Trump walking out of NBC's Meet the Press. And also, the Knicks take on the Spurs Monday night tonight at the Garden, as a matter of fact. More on that coming up, too. Stay with us. Traffic and weather together on the way in 3 minutes.
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3: A spring storm system tracks across the central U.S. today, bringing thunderstorms from the plains into the Mississippi Valley and portions of the Midwest. Some storms could produce heavy rain, damaging winds and hail as warm, humid air fuels storm development through the afternoon. Much of the West remains dry and mild with comfortable temperatures and mostly sunny skies from California through the desert Southwest. Temperatures will vary across the nation. Portland reaches the upper 60s, Chicago climbs into the low 70s, and Washington tops out near 72. Farther south, Memphis warms into the mid 80s, Houston reaches the low 90s, and Tampa climbs into the upper 80s, with muggy conditions continuing through the day. Hawaii remains breezy with highs in the low to mid 80s along with passing showers and trade winds. Alaska stays chilly with scattered snow showers and cool temperatures across parts of the state. That's your national forecast. I'm Chris Powers.
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13: As you gear up for a new work week, we're looking at scattered showers and thunderstorms throughout the day today. We will continue with that minor flood threat, as any cell that does develop could be on the heavier side. So again, ponding on the road a concern. High temperatures today will return to the lower 80s, and then overnight tonight, we fall back down to the 70s. The sky, mostly cloudy. I'm First Alert meteorologist Megan Thomas.
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0: 6:14 now, Alabama's Morning News. I'm JT. Roy O'Neill joins us now to talk about something that's getting more and more ridiculous every time there's mail-in ballots that have to be counted for the next week or so. Roy, welcome in. Thanks for being here.
1: Hey there, JT. Good morning.
0: Top of the morning to you as well. Monday morning, here we are rolling. And yes, these mail-in ballots out in California are starting to change things a bit as you have a Republican that's a potential new mayor in the city of Los Angeles. Oh, but wait, we still have some more ballots to count. So let's see what happens here. You know what? It's so weird when you look at this. In every one of these, hold on a minute, we're waiting for more ballots to come in. Whether it's, you know, what's going on with our HHS, you know, Secretary Becerra or Tom Steyer, or even with what I just mentioned with Spencer Pratt. It's all Democrats that seem to take advantage. And when it comes to mail-in ballots, does this ever swing for Republicans?
1: Ever is a strong word. We are seeing Steve Hilton sort of hold on there in the number two spot for the governor's race statewide. But as you bring up there in the city of Los Angeles, Spencer Pratt has been knocked down to third place as we count the ballots. They still got about 16%, we figure, that are outstanding right now. That's about 150,000 ballots-ish that have yet to be counted because they're still coming in. You know, they're still allowing ballots to be received.
0: Sure.
1: They just have to be postmarked by the election day.
0: Yeah, that's hogwash. It's so ridiculous. Look at all the races that happened over the last 10 years when it comes to the mail-in ballots. Oh, my gosh, look at the swing. How many boxes are we going to need, Bob? I'm seeing about at least 3,000 votes. No problem. I got 4,000 for Democrats. I'll have them shipped to you immediately. It's outrageous. It's getting so obvious. It's laughable. So with that said, let's talk about what's going on with, Tom Steyer, Democrat, once again, up against Hilton here.
1: Right. So you've got Becerra is leading that one, and he's already gotten through this jungle primary system. So he's going to be on the ballot come November. The question is, who's he going to face? Now, they haven't officially called that one yet, but Steve Hilton's got about 26% of the votes. Fox News contributor, Republican, he's got about 26%. Tom Steyer is third in that race with only about 21%. So there's a pretty big gap there. So they're a bit more confident about Hilton being on the ballot or showing up on the ballot in November. But, you know, we haven't gotten that official call yet.
0: Well, we got another 5 days, I guess, 4 or 5 days of counting mid-June. So another week or so for all these ballots to come in here and make sure they're all counted. You just keep an eye on Tom Steyer. Steve Hilton could be in trouble still. All right, moving on here. McDonald's now rolling out these artificial intelligence, machines and robots that are taking over.
1: Well, we're not into robot territory, but we are seeing Archie is the name of the AI. Get it, Archie? Golden Archie?
0: Right, McDonald's. Right.
1: So Archie will probably be taking your order very soon at the drive-thru. And they've only rolled this out into 5 stores, but they've already done 1 million different transactions at those 5 stores. And about 90% of them all went through without, you know, somebody having to come in and put something in manually. So that's a good sign. And for now, the cooking is still being done, you know, behind the scenes with the, you know, some pimply-faced teenager probably, but they're trying to eliminate those human costs as much as possible.
0: Well, all right, Roy, thank you so much. I could have used, gone without the pimply teenager. Oh, my gosh. I guess the grease builds up sometimes at McDonald's. Thank you, Roy. I appreciate you, buddy. It's 6:17. Mackenzie, you were telling me a story before the show started that you and Evan, your boyfriend, went to one of these McDonald's drive-thru and it was an AI voice?
2: So actually, coming home from the beach, we went to a McDonald's that was fully machine operated, the kiosk. There was no front area for you to speak with employees.
0: Oh, so you went in the store?
2: Yes, and there was no condiment section. It was self-serve. But however, there is a Wendy's in Crestwood, Irondale area.
0: Okay.
2: And it's the AI drive-thru. So we went through it, and I was feeling, you know, kind of funny about it. And I said, Evan, flirt with the machine, see what it does.
0: Flirt with the machine.
2: Yeah. So he walks up. We drive up, and he says, hey, girl, how are you? I'm good. What can I get for you? Like, it's just straight to the point. No chit-chat, does not entertain any other conversation. But I will say that was the fastest moving Wendy's I've been to in Birmingham.
0: How did the order go?
2: It went fine. They clarify your order at the end. You know, I would prefer human interaction, obviously, over AI. I don't want it to take people's jobs, but it was efficient. I'll
3: be honest with you. There's a lot of times I pull up to those drive-thrus, can't understand the person behind the screen there. I'm like, excuse me? Yes. A single with cheese and a double without cheese. So you want two doubles with cheese? You know, it's like,
2: yeah.
3: What are you doing?
2: No. Or you can't get a hold of anyone in the drive-thru.
3: Right.
2: And you
3: Hello?
2: Sit there for 30 minutes. Yeah.
3: Our milkshake machine's broke. Okay. I wonder if AI is going to be spitting those words out.
2: Probably.
3: So it was a female AI voice that Evan was talking to?
2: Yeah, it was. It was a female voice, but this was Wendy's. I don't know about McDonald's.
3: Okay, and this was where?
2: Crestwood.
3: Okay, I'm
2: near Irondale in the interstate.
3: I got to go today. All right, 6:19, Alabama's morning news. Stay with us. Jonathan Savage, our Fox correspondent, up next. Well, the Chinese president now going to be meeting with North Korea's president. What could these two powerhouses be talking about? The preview, 3 minutes after traffic and weather together. Stay with us.
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6: John Polk was my nemesis. I knew in order to live a rich and fulfilling life, one where I was equal under the law and could be happy and fulfilled, I needed to defeat the message that John Polk was peddling.
7: I'm John Polk. For years, I was the poster boy of the conversion therapy movement. 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I wore the label of ex-gay with pride. That was all until, well, we'll get to that part.
6: 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He evokes a reaction. 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
12: As you gear up for a new work week, we're looking at scattered showers and thunderstorms throughout the day today. We will continue with that minor flood threat, as any cell that does develop could be on the heavier side. So again, ponding on the road a concern. High temperatures today will return to the lower 80s, and then overnight tonight, we fall back down to the 70s. The sky mostly cloudy. I'm First Alert meteorologist Megan Thomas.
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0: Right now we do have mostly cloudy, some light rain in the area as well. 73 at News Radio 105.5 WERC.

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6: Shutting down immediately. Founded in Talladega County in 1994, the company employed around 1,000 people. And the second game of the Tuscaloosa Super Regional had to be suspended due to weather yesterday. That game is resuming today. Alabama baseball leading St. John's 7-2 in the top of the eighth. And for the first time in school history, Troy University has advanced to the Men's College World Series. I'm Leah Brandon, and this is Alabama's Morning News with JT. We lead local. And now, Fox News covers the world.
7: Fox News, I'm Gianna Gelosi. Israel and Iran trading fire overnight, testing the already fragile ceasefire with the most strikes we've seen in months.
8: More explosions rock the Iranian capital of Tehran as the Israelis are going on the offensive after they came under a significant Iranian ballistic missile attack overnight. This all started yesterday afternoon when the IDF struck the Lebanese capital of Beirut.
7: That's Fox's Trey Yinks in Tel Aviv. President Trump posted a Truth Social moments ago saying Israel and Iran must immediately stop shooting. He said to attend game 3 of the NBA Finals at Madison Square Garden tonight, where nearby last night.
9: A man is in police custody after he allegedly stabbed multiple people in New York's Penn Station. It happened just after 7 p.m. local time. It's not clear what led up to the attack.
7: That's Fox's Ashley Strohmeyer. 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
10: It is 6:33 now. Alabama's Morning News. I'm JT. A bit of a violent weekend. We're going to be talking a little bit more about what took place at Delaney Hall. This was the situation where there's protesters, paid protesters, to come out there and just, you know, cry and spit and make all kinds of problems for the cops in front of this detention center. We'll have more on that. Also, over the weekend, a shooting incident in Kansas City resulted in 9 people being injured there, 3 adult females rushed to the hospital. The police department captain there, Jake Pacina, confirmed the shots were fired. A large emergency response. No suspects have been apprehended yet. Law enforcement actively patrolling the area as the investigation continues. This is just 4 miles from the England squad's training base and team hotel for the World Cup. So, yeah, not good. I mean, it's just an awful situation there. The England squad, currently in West Palm Beach, is expected to be stationed at the training base there in Kansas City during the early stages of the tournament. Not a good look when you're trying to get the World Cup going here and you've got all this craziness going on.

0: Also, a stabbing took place. Five people stabbed last night inside New York City's Penn Station by a guy experiencing homelessness who was taken into custody by Amtrak police there, the FDNY. Came around about 7 o'clock and found one victim with a serious injury, a couple of others with moderate injuries, and two had some minor injuries. All five were transported to the Bellevue Hospital there in New York. The stabbing happened the night before Trump's planned attendance at Game 3 of the NBA Finals tonight at Madison Square Garden, which sits directly above Penn Station, where security is expected to be extremely tight, obviously. And then also, this is crazy, 12 people were shot and wounded, too critically, when gunfire broke out near this old West End Festival community celebration in Toledo, Ohio. This took place Saturday evening. The Toledo deputy chief, rather, there, Joseph Heffernan, said during a press conference over the weekend that the shooting involved two shooters.
1: Appears as though there was at least two shooters. I think they were probably shooting at each other. What ended up happening was 12 people were struck with bullets. That's what we have right now.
0: Insane. Lieutenant Dan Gerken with the Toledo Police Department was asked by a reporter if he'd seen violence like this before in Toledo.
2: I've been around the police department. We all have for a long time within the city. As far as violence, this is over the top, right? So 12 people being shot, that's the most I've been to a scene. I've been to a lot of scenes, but this is way over the top.
0: Way out of control. And once again, the chief there in Toledo said, you know, this is crazy what can happen when bullets start flying.
1: If we have some people out there, some groups of young people that are thinking that this is exciting, it's not. This is a perfect example, you know, of how when bullets start flying, they can go anywhere. They can strike anybody.
0: Man, it can happen anytime, anywhere. I've been around big crowds before for like, you know, national championship football games or big crowds for concerts, but I've never been anywhere where violence erupts. And Mac, I know you go to a lot of concerts. Have you ever been to a violent situation where gunfire breaks out or, you know, kids start fighting and punching each other in situations like this?
3: I have not, and I thank God for that. That's traumatic and terrifying, and especially don't have loved ones at something that you're not present at, but to be there yourself, that's a whole different ballgame.
0: Yeah, 12 people, once again, shot in this Ohio situation. I mean, it's a big event they have every year there for this. It's the Toledo's one of the most historic neighborhoods, the old West End Festival there. But, it went sideways over the weekend. 6:38 now, Alabama's morning news. We mentioned Madison Square Garden tonight, game 3 in the NBA playoffs. Yeah, the Knicks lead the series 2-0. They were in San Antonio, beat them both times by 1 point just the other night. The president will be there. We'll get the latest from John Decker, our White House correspondent, on this one. And also, President Trump walking out of the national television interview with Meet the Press. He said, nope, I'm out of here. That's a recap coming up, too. 3 minutes, Alabama's Morning News.
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7: White victim, female, pretty, wealthy.
6: A white woman's murder shocks the city. A black man from the projects comes forward with information about the case.
8: He says the police are his friends.
6: But out of nowhere, he goes from star witness to prime suspect.
8: And then that's it. They turn on him.
6: The system is hungry for a conviction. Lee Harris is sentenced to 90 years.
9: I get 90 years for killing somebody I have never seen.
6: Behind bars, Lee finds an unlikely ally in his cellie, Robert. The pair are like chalk and cheese. There's no way their paths would ever cross on the outside. But as a fellow inmate, Robert sees through the lies and vows to do the unthinkable. Clear Lee's name.
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12: 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And guess what, folks? 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And we're going to welcome you guys all to Dudes on Dudes.
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27: As you gear up for a new work week, we're looking at scattered showers and thunderstorms throughout the day today. We will continue with that minor flood threat, as any cell that does develop could be on the heavier side. So again, ponding on the road a concern. High temperatures today will return to the lower 80s, and then overnight tonight, we fall back down to the 70s. The sky, mostly cloudy. I'm First Alert meteorologist Megan Thomas.
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0: Morning news. I'm JT. Well, over the weekend, President Trump was being interviewed by somebody on Meet the Press, and Kristen Welker's her name. She questioned him on election claims, California's vote count, his proposed weaponization fund. The election out there, in my opinion, and a lot of people's opinion, and obviously the president's opinion is, it's interesting how tight things are with a Republican candidate going up at Karen Bass. And then all of a sudden, okay, well, we've got some mail-in ballots. It's too early to call now. And over the weekend, surprisingly, the Republican slips into third spot. Interesting, isn't it? Well, here's the president reacting to some of this.
28: Well, it quits because I've had enough. Thank you, darling. Have a good
29: time. Mr. President, let's please. I traveled all the way to Wisconsin.
28: I traveled all the way to Wisconsin. On and off in the rain, and I've given you enough time. You ought to straighten out your press because you know what?
29: Mr. President,
28: a country can never be great with a dishonest press.
29: Listen, we traveled all the way to Wisconsin for this interview.
0: Joining us now, John Decker, our White House correspondent. John, things got a little testy there, and she says, I traveled all the way here to talk to you. But he gave her plenty of time, so I guess he's tired of the press being all over him about things in the wrong direction. I mean, what Kristen Welker just asked a question about the election claims. So, what was the trigger in this one?
1: It's a really good question. You know, if you watch that interview, you could tell the president was a little bit agitated. And, you know, Kristen Welker, who's a fine journalist, but I think she pushed the president's buttons in that interview. And if you want an interview that, to me, is successful, you can ask your questions without pushing the president's buttons. That's my experience. In any case, the president did not like the way the interview was headed. And this is more than an hour into the interview, by the way, pretty lengthy amount of time to sit down for an interview for the president of the United States. And you saw what he did, took off the microphone calmly. He accidentally stepped on it. You may have seen that, and then walked away. The interview was done. And in fact, as Kristen Welker in that clip just played, JT, the interview was done while the president was in Wisconsin on Friday, and then it was aired yesterday on Meet the Press.
0: Right. In your opinion, she get antagonistic with him about this, or was it just mild questions about what's, you know, some people perceive as, you know, election returns that are kind of fixed? I mean, it seems, John, to, in my opinion, you know, over the weekend, let's take Los Angeles mayoral race. We had a Republican second place behind Karen Bass, and all of a sudden, oh, here comes some more mail-in ballots. And oh, he slips to third. Shocker. The majority of the time, it seems to me that when you have mail-in ballot counts after Election Day, it always seems to sway towards the Democrats versus Republicans. So I get his frustration with this, but yeah, I think you're right. She just kind of poked the bear a little bit.
1: Yeah, you know, look, you know, there, you can have a certain tone, a certain tenor in an interview. You can ask questions in certain ways. You know this, JT. I ask questions of the president almost every day. You know, I asked four questions of the president just last week. I'll have opportunities this week on three separate days to ask the president some questions. And he takes my questions. He knows they're going to be fair, but they're also going to be on point. And they're going to be tough sometimes. But I know how to do it in such a way so I don't agitate the president. I get a good answer, and that's what you want. If you're a journalist, you just want a good answer. You don't want to upset the president. That should never be your goal.
0: Right. Well, they've got a position in a lot of these liberal news-run, you know, facilities that, you know, that's their goal. It's been their goal for years now. And you see what's happening with the shift, I believe, that CNN, they kind of want to take things back to the middle as far as, you know, reporting the news and being fair and balanced, if you will, and get away from the, you know, poking the bear gotcha questions all the time and just hating on the Republicans and the president because their ratings suck. Let's just call it. You know, and I think CBS, the recent firing of Scott Pelley, they may be trying to do the same thing, and it may be totally different circumstances. But it seems to me that these news outlets that are leaning that way are trying to make an adjustment and go the other direction a little bit, at least come back a little bit and try and get some revenue and ratings back.
1: Well, you know, we could have this conversation literally for an hour or two. You know, there's certainly been some changes in the media landscape, and you're right. Ratings are down pretty much across the board, including the places where you mentioned. And, you know, I think you have to look, you know, at your business model and figure out what's the best way to get, you know, not to lose audience, to get your audience back up. And so maybe that's a part of the equation in terms of doing just that.
0: All right, quickly. All right, the Knicks lead the Spurs 2-0. They beat them in San Antonio. Now they go to the Garden tonight. President's going to be there first time. I'm picking Knicks in 5 games, but your thoughts on tonight and where you think this thing's going to end up?
1: I'm the wrong person to ask because I'm a big Wemby fan. I was really thinking that they would head into New York with a 2-0 lead, and I'm way off. So I'm the wrong person to ask here. The Knicks look unstoppable at this point, and now they're in their home arena. So I got to give them the advantage. Got to give them the edge.
0: I think so, too. A lot of security tonight. Everything's still a go for the president, right?
1: Yeah, got to go, JT. We'll talk tomorrow, okay?
0: All right, buddy. Thank you. 6:48 now. Alabama's Morning News. John Decker at the White House. And don't forget, you can always check out John Decker on the iHeartRadio app. It's time to check traffic and weather together. We do it 6 times an hour. Next update for you here shortly. 3 minutes. 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
0: Summertime. Boy, so much fun. 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
27: As you gear up for a new work week, we're looking at scattered showers and thunderstorms throughout the day today. We will continue with that minor flood threat, as any cell that does develop could be on the heavier side. So again, ponding on the road a concern. High temperatures today will return to the lower 80s, and then overnight tonight, we fall back down to the 70s. The sky, mostly cloudy. I'm First Alert Meteorologist Megan Thomas.
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0: It is 6:53 now. Alabama's morning news. I'm JT. The latest on what's happening with Iran. Ceasefire? Maybe not so much. Foreign correspondent with Fox, Trey Yinks, live this morning.
17: An intense 24 hours across the Middle East. Minutes ago, more explosions rocked the Iranian capital of Tehran as the Israelis are going on the offensive after they came under a significant Iranian ballistic missile attack overnight. This all started yesterday afternoon when the IDF struck the Lebanese capital of Beirut. They were going after a Hezbollah command and control center there in response to rocket and drone attacks over their northern border. Now, the Iranians shortly after threatened to target target Israel for hitting their largest proxy in the region and later launched four waves of ballistic missiles at this country. As those missiles were soaring through the skies of Israel, I spoke on the phone with President Trump, who told me what I would suggest to Iran: you've shot your missiles, that's enough. Get back to the table and make a deal, the president said.
0: You know, I know we've taken care of their navy there in Iran, but my gosh, they still have capabilities to be launching these missiles here. So once again, I think this demonstrates why, you know, maintaining this military deterrence and supporting Israel really does remain kind of critical to the region's stability over there, because it is just still not near the end for Iran. With the capabilities like that, I don't know why we don't go after them harder with this and take those things away. You know, this ceasefire, my gosh, Trey Yink's explaining the ceasefire is no longer in place.
17: This remains a multi-front war, and we should be very clear here. The ceasefire is over. Iran is launching dozens of ballistic missiles at this country. The Israelis are conducting extensive airstrikes across Iran. This is not a ceasefire. This is a return to war. President Trump is calling on both sides to stop shooting. He would like to see a return to the negotiating table and reach a diplomatic solution to end the regional conflict. When I spoke with the president last night, he told me he was not happy that the Israelis struck the Lebanese capital of Beirut. Route that led to this exchange of fire. When you talk with Israeli officials, they say we've been coming under Hezbollah rocket and drone attacks and had no other option. But again, the president just minutes ago taking to True Social, calling on both Israel and Iran to cease fire.
0: Well, you know, that seems to be a repeat. The president's trying to negotiate this thing through. He's optimistic sometimes that the negotiations are going in the right direction. And then minutes later, you get a report from social media from Iran. And it's like, don't know what he's talking about. We have no desire to comply with anything that he wants us to do. Well, here's national security and military analyst Rebecca Grant reacting to these claims that the ceasefire is over.
6: Technically, that is going to be the call of Admiral Cooper, who commands our forces in Central Command. I'm sure he's got his forces on high alert there this morning, local time. But we'll see what will be done. I'll tell you, though, from a tactical perspective, this was a very smart move by Israel to go after some active Iranian air defense sites. And that barrage of 10 incoming missiles from Iran against Israel, Iran started it, but it also tells me Iran is really running low on missiles.
0: Uh-huh. Well, let's go. It's time to end this, I do believe. Palestinian man, by the way, big attack in central Israel, terror here. This guy, a Palestinian guy with Israeli citizenship, carrying out this shooting rampage in central Israel, killed one person, injured five others before he was killed by the cops. Initial concerns of these multiple attackers crossing over from the West Bank were dispelled, but police determined it was a lone gunman and a lone gunman and an accomplice. You know, the attacker stayed in his car while he was shooting, and this allowed him to just cruise pretty quickly and get to several locations within minutes. Five people, once again, wounded in the shootings, two in severe condition and three moderately injured. Benjamin Netanyahu praising his forces for coming and getting these folks quickly. It is 6:58, Alabama's morning news, traffic and weather together, an update from Fox News here in just a couple of minutes. Also, Leah Brandon, too. We'll check this traffic and weather together. 3 minutes.
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11: 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And Rhino Jared Hudson, he stands with them, working against President Trump. 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
0: 7:01, Alabama's morning news. I'm JT. An update on Birmingham Southern College campus with Leah Brandon here in just a minute. But first, traffic and weather together. Here's Andrew Seco.
16: In the overturn crash, still blocking the right shoulder, Montgomery Highway heading northbound at Highway 146. We're seeing the volume 65 south coming out of Forestdale, getting inside downtown. Same story, 65 northbound out of Alabaster. We have that right shoulder block, Phillip Parkway north and south, a cone zone right before Martin Street. Everything else in solid shape. Live at the traffic center, I'm Andrew Seco.
0: Well, it looks like a cloudy one for us today. About a 60% chance of some more showers as well. It is muggy. We're going to 85 for the high this afternoon. Also, a flash flood watch in effect until 8 o'clock tonight. Right now, some light rain and cloudy, 73. Alabama's morning news. Fox News coming up here with an update in a couple of minutes. But first, we lead local. Here's Leah Brandon.
18: The former Birmingham Southern College campus has officially become the new United States Coast Guard training facility. Both of Alabama's senators were at the ribbon-cutting ceremony for the new campus. It's known as Training Center Birmingham Southern. Here's Senator Tommy Tuberville.
19: This will be state-of-the-art. There won't be anything better across the country. So we're looking forward to having 800 or 900 cadets come through here a year.
18: Admiral Kevin Lundy.
20: They'll see that logo and will be reminded that they're carrying on not only the Coast Guard's history and heritage, but the history and heritage of Birmingham Southern College.
18: Classes at the training center could begin by the end of this year. A tragic end to the story after searchers find the body of the missing Auburn student, Weston Higginbotham. Charlie O'Brien has more.
21: 20-year-old Weston Higginbotham went missing May 29th on vacation in Japan with his parents. His mother, Nancy Higginbotham, confirming on Instagram Saturday, searchers report finding her son Weston dead after he went hiking. The volunteer search and rescue group found his body in a mountainous area outside Kyoto. Nancy Higginbotham says the grief she and her husband Keith feel is impossible to put into words. The family is silent on how he died. I'm Charlie O'Brien.
18: Widespread flash flooding has been reported across parts of north and central Alabama. Strong thunderstorms dumped more than 5 inches of rain on the Tennessee Valley, as well as Jefferson and Shelby counties. More flash flooding expected today. A flood watch is in effect until 8 p.m. And preparations are underway in North Alabama for Rock the South. It's the first time the music festival will be held in Decatur. Previously, the concert was held for more than a decade in Coleman County. That's where Harmony Steed is the executive director of tourism.
23: We're proud of what Rock of the South did for us as a whole, and now we're just going to keep on launching from that. And now Coleman County is going to be a year-round tourist destination.
18: I'm Leah Brandon, and this is Alabama's Morning News with JT. We lead local, and now Fox News covers the world.
24: That's enough for now. I'm Chris Foster, Fox News. Iran and Israel have been back at it, firing missiles at each other, and now Iran's military says it's finished with strikes, but warns there will be harsher attacks if Israel resumes attacks on Lebanon.
1: After a two-month ceasefire, Israel and Iran are back trading fire, and Iran is blaming the United States. Israel carried out airstrikes in western and central Iran after Iran fired missiles at northern Israel. The Israelis have also hit an Iranian petrochemical plant, the first such attack on energy infrastructure since early April.
24: Fox's Jonathan Savage. President Trump's demanding that the shooting stop. He tells the Financial Times newspaper he calls the shots, and Israeli Prime Minister Benjamin Netanyahu won't have any choice but to accept any peace deal his administration works out with Iran. Five people are stabbed at Penn Station in New York City.
2: One suspect was taken into custody. He was described as being emotionally disturbed. According to the fire department, one person suffered serious injuries. Four people have moderate or minor injuries. And six people altogether were taken to the hospital.
24: Fox's Alex Hogan in Bedminster, New Jersey. President Trump spent the weekend at his golf resort there before attending Game 3 of the NBA Finals in New York tonight at Madison Square Garden above that train station where the stabbing took place. At least 38 people are reported killed in an earthquake in the Philippines, a powerful one, magnitude 7.8.
3: Officials say at least 200 are hurt. Right now, rescue crews are focusing their efforts on General Santos City. That is where people are reportedly trapped after multiple buildings collapsed. The quake has since triggered 138 aftershocks.
24: Fox's Ashley Strohmeyer, at least 13 of those deaths are in a landslide, and there is tsunami damage reported in at least one village on the southern Philippines coast. Smaller waves are measured in Indonesia and in Palau and as far away as southern Japan. 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
0: It is 7:06 now. Alabama's morning news. I'm JT. We got lots to talk about this morning. Coming up a little bit later, Evan Brown will have the latest on the attacks with Iran and what's going on now this morning as things are not looking good for a ceasefire. Also, Kate Henderson, who's an associate attorney where she represents individuals and families in personal injury matters. The topic this morning is kids are getting ready to go off to camps. Yeah, summer camp safety and what you ought to be thinking about, what you ought to be asking about before you just drop your kids off at a camp somewhere. So more on that coming up in just about 15 minutes or so. Also, Tom Homan responding to what's happening with the ICE, you know, all the protests, these professional protesters are being brought in. And also a woman who has called the authorities, cops, a number of times, 14 different times, over a vicious dog in the neighborhood. Well, that dog mauled her and killed her. That latest story coming up as well. Senator Katie Britt will join us later this morning at about 8:40. Talk about Birmingham Southern College, obviously, ICE and the Border Patrol. And also legislation she has recently introduced. So looking forward to talking to Katie once again. 8:40 with Senator Britt. Mackenzie is back after a nice little trip down to the beach. I'm so glad to see you. I know it's tough leaving that fantastic white sand and that beautiful water there in the ocean and your boyfriend's family just chilling. And back in Monday morning, bright and early, 3:30, there's that alarm. And it's raining.
4: And yeah, coming back last night to a thunderstorm like that. Not the best, but you know what? I did sleep well at first.
0: Yes.
4: Because of it.
0: Yes, very nice sleep. I do like storms at night like that. I spoke last night along with Rick Burgess, my buddy, at Scott Dawson's event over at the Hoover Mets Unite. So many great artists were there. Chris Tomlin. I'm not even sure that Chris got on stage last night. I fell asleep. I got to talk to Scott about this, but we'll do a little recap with him a little bit later this morning. But what a nice night it was. It's Saturday night and Sunday night. Got to share my testimony as well a little bit. But, you know, the weather was certainly a major factor. Saturday turned out to be a great night with, you know, Alabaster City Fest. That was just a great night. And so many people showing up for that. So big weekend and lots of rain, but we need it. We'll get an update on our traffic and weather together here in just about 3 minutes. And also on the way, Tom Holman's reaction to what's happening with all these ICE detention centers in 3 minutes.
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12: As you gear up for a new work week, we're looking at scattered showers and thunderstorms throughout the day today. We will continue with that minor flood threat, as any cell that does develop could be on the heavier side. So again, ponding on the road a concern. High temperatures today will return to the lower 80s, and then overnight tonight, we fall back down to the 70s. The sky, mostly cloudy. I'm First Alert Meteorologist Megan Thomas.
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3: It is 7:13 now, Alabama's morning news. I'm JT. Well, I got to tell you, our borders are Tom Holman accusing some Democrats of lying about conditions inside Delaney Hall. We're going to be talking with Hannah Davis as well about this next hour from Federation for American Immigration Reform. This is the facility in Newark, New Jersey. And Democrats have been screaming, this is awful. It's just appalling what's going on inside here. So the Democrats hire all these protesters. It's the same crew that goes around and does all the protesting for the professionals that have all the money. And so he conducted a, you know, an unannounced visit to the facility, touring housing units there. Oh, how about that? Here he is during an interview with Laura Trump about it.
14: Democratic politicians were lying. They're enticing these protests with their lies. I did go to the facility. There was never a hunger strike. There was, you know, one person was threatening to start a hunger strike, but no one's on a hunger strike. And I toured the facility. I went to the medical. I went to outdoor, indoor recreation. They got, you know, sophisticated workout equipment there, which surprised me. I went to the housing units. I went to the bathrooms. I even did a surprise visit on Saturday, unannounced, to eat lunch because I was told the food was bad. So I sat in the cafeteria right along with the detainees. And of course, had my security with me to make sure there was no problems. I had the same food, same trays that they had because I looked at what they were eating, what I was eating, same exact thing. They ate spaghetti and meat sauce, had green beans, had char beans, rolls and butter, a fruit drink, and I think it was a cake for dessert, but I didn't eat the dessert. But and something else, I'm not a small guy. I couldn't finish it all. So, you know, it's just all based. It isn't about the quality of detention. It's about detention. They don't want these people detained, right? They want to shut down detention centers, and they want to abolish ICE. That's what it's all about.
15: Yeah, have you seen Mondani, the mayor of New York's latest pitch? Yeah, we need to abolish ICE and be done with it. I mean, you can't be more wrong than wanting to do something like this. He claims it doesn't do anything to make the city safer. Oh, really? Talk to the victims' families that have been killed and assaulted by illegals that are here. We're not talking about people that come over, you know, that are here and have been here for 20 years and have jobs and are, you know, committed to making things better in their own community and raising their family. We're talking about illegals here that are criminals. Okay, these people in these ICE detention centers, for the most part, are criminals. And to abolish ICE is out of control. I don't get the Democratic push that we don't need law enforcement. The law and order is not a good thing. You know, they in some sanctuary cities, the cops have been told to stand down. Don't arrest people for certain crimes. I mean, it's got to be extreme before they'll grab somebody and put them in jail. And that usually doesn't last very long as a judge comes around and says, well, you're out on bail. Go ahead. Next thing you know, there's more crime being committed by these people. I see very lack of, you know, any common sense in any of this. Speaking of craziness with law enforcement, this is out of control. Authorities say now that apparently a Florida woman was killed after being attacked by multiple dogs in a case that obviously has got the whole neighborhood and all the residents here just, I mean, really ramped up, obviously concerned about these dangerous animals in their neighborhood. The dogs, allegedly, have been the subject of previous complaints from neighbors who reported aggressive behavior and roaming incidents. I mean, there's been 14 different calls made to law enforcement when it comes to these animals. Now this woman got mauled by one of them, and it killed her right outside when the dogs attacked, you know, of her home. First responders got to the scene. The woman died from her injuries. Arrested the dog's owner and charged him in connection with the fatal attack. If you got dogs in there one bit, in fact, any dog really, if you don't have control of your dog and they're running out in the street and they're just running through the neighborhoods, especially if they're dogs known to have a propensity towards violence. What are you doing? Get your dogs under control. The authorities allege the owner knew the dogs posed a danger and failed to properly secure them. Well, how about this, authorities? Why did it take 14 phone calls for you to finally get out there and do something? What about the first 13? Why weren't these dogs taken in and sheltered and people held accountable for it? Unbelievable. They say the dogs were taken into custody following this attack. It's about time. All kinds of debates over these dangerous dog laws and the owner's responsibility and how authorities handle these repeated complaints. I'd love to talk law enforcement. Anybody? 205-439-9372, 439-9372. You in law enforcement? I'd love to hear from you. 439-9372. What's the policy where you're a law enforcement agent? You don't have to say your name or what department you're working for. I just want to know what the general response is from law enforcement when they get these dogs, you know, the dog reports. Doesn't seem like they did much in this Florida case. Horrible situation. 7:18 now, Alabama's morning news. Getting ready to drop your kids off at camp? Things you ought to be thinking about before you do that. Kate Henderson will join us now. She's an associate attorney with a big firm, represents individual families and personal injury matters. Yep, there are some safety issues out there in a lot of these camps, as we know. We'll chat with her in 3 minutes after traffic and weather together.
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17: Russ Faria was charged with a crime that he swore he did not commit.
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21: 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I'm a Marine.
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12: As you gear up for a new work week, we're looking at scattered showers and thunderstorms throughout the day today. We will continue with that minor flood threat, as any cell that does develop could be on the heavier side. So again, ponding on the road a concern. High temperatures today will return to the lower 80s, and then overnight tonight, we fall back down to the 70s. The sky, mostly cloudy. I'm First Alert meteorologist Megan Thomas.
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15: News, I'm JT. School is out for most kids now for the summer. Some kids getting out this week, but around here, most of the kids are out of school. And it's camp time for a lot of kids as well. Joining us now, Kate Henderson, who is an associate attorney and also represents individuals and families in personal injury matters, to talk about summer camp safety and questions parents have got to be thinking about and asking before they drop their kids off. Kate, welcome in. Thank you so much for being here.
0: Hey, JT. Thanks so much for having me.
15: What part of the world are you in this morning? Where do you live?
0: I am in Westchester County, New York.
15: Okay. You certainly remember what happened. What was it, last year? Camp Mystic in Texas, where the flood came and so many people lost their lives, including so many children in all of this. My first question, if I'm dropping kids off, are we in a flood zone here? Is that a good idea to ask that?
0: Absolutely. So that should be part of a series of questions that you're going to be asking, right? But number one is going to be health and safety. So you want to know what is the, if in the instance of an emergency situation or a flood, what is the plan? Specifically, who is aware of the plan? Where are the details kept? And you need them to run you through it.
15: Yeah, let's talk about that. So if you're dropping your kids off at a camp, what's the first thing you ask? And then, you know, the next few questions to make sure that you're comfortable leaving them.
0: Yeah, absolutely. So there's a couple things immediately that you want to know, basic questions. So what's the exact staff to camper ratio? How are the staff trained? What kind of background checks are run? Are they run on a federal or state level? You're also going to want to know about daily operations. So what does a typical day look like? How are transitions, such as moving from lunch to activities, managed? And then, you know, arguably most important, health and safety. How does the camp handle extreme temperatures, keeping kids hydrated, emergency situations? How do they handle medical needs? What's the plan if a child gets sick or hurt? So you can put together your own list, but in general, those are the areas that you want to cover.
15: Oh, my gosh. Okay, I'm turning the car around. You just freaked me out. I'm taking the kids home. I mean, it's wow. You're right, though, but you've got to go through this. The camp brochures and all their marketing materials look fantastic, beautiful. Oh, look at the kids in the canoe. Here they are playing tetherball, horseback riding. This place is awesome. And you get there, and it's like a horror film. What about asking about previous situations or any previous injuries or incidents, small or large? I'd like to know about them because we know Camp Mystic had some issues before this flood took place and they didn't act upon them. So is it fair enough to ask for that? Are they required to release some of the information that has gone on with previous incidents?
0: Absolutely. You need to be asking about this. So as you were just saying, JT, the marketing materials are really designed to sell the experience, right? Not highlight the risk. So it's on us as the parents to look for that transparency. So any program that's hesitant or defensive in any way about sharing its safety records, that should be a huge red flag. Honest programs own their history. They explain how they've improved because of it, and they shouldn't hesitate to give you the answers that you need. So they're going to be, you know, watching your kids. It's important.
15: Yeah, let's talk about some of the things. You know, you've seen these stories out of Minnesota where these daycares don't even exist. And then you hear horror stories about other daycares where, you know, these people are arrested for, you know, hitting a kid that's 3 years old with a belt because they've, you know, talked too much. So you never really know what's going on behind the closed doors or once the parents leave and all the kids are there. So what kind of background checks are you talking about when staff should be checked out before that and their CPR, you know, certifications or first aid training requirements? What else do you recommend and what are you looking for as far as red flags?
0: So red flags, initially giving vague answers. So, you know, if you're asking what guidelines are you required to follow and, you know, tell me how you follow those, how you're in compliance, giving a generic response like, oh, we follow all guidelines, that's going to be a red flag. You need specifics. High staff turnover. So a camp that's replacing massive percentages of its leadership, it, you know, indicates poor training or management potentially. And then resistance to visits or your questions is definitely a red flag. And then arguably the biggest, lack of structure. If there's no clear written procedures for emergencies, weather, behavioral issues, then that's problematic, right? I mean, you want to know that your kids are going to be in good hands. You're going to want to know what background checks are required both for staff and volunteers. So criminal background checks, if they're done at a state or federal level, for fingerprinting checks, right? And then finally, whether CPR and first aid training is mandatory for all staff, not only for nurses. So you want everybody to be able to administer CPR if, you know, the need arises, not just have one or two people on the camp that are able to do that.
15: You know, my biggest problem with these daycare centers, and I'm going to go ahead and take this over to the camp level as well, that is there any state certification that they have to go through to get the seal of approval that these people have passed inspections and regulations that are, you know, best suited for these kids to be safe? Or are they just, you know, fly by night? Yeah, I got an extra guest house in my backyard here. I think I'll open up a daycare, drop them off, I'll watch them. You know, is it?
0: Yeah.
15: Are you pro that?
0: Absolutely. Absolutely. So you want your kids to go to a licensed camp, right? So licensed camps, it's different in every state, right? I'm in New York. So licensed camps are regulated by state or local health departments, and they have to meet these very specific legally binding standards for staff ratios, medical oversights, sanitation, background checks, and they're, if they're a licensed facility, they're also subject to unannounced inspections, which is really important. So there are unlicensed facilities out there. Usually, you know, it's these smaller type places. But you want to make sure you're sending your kids to a licensed facility so that they have, you know, everything in order.
15: Yeah, very good. Well, Kate Henderson, so insightful. Thank you so much for the information this morning. Lots to think about, parents, before you drop the kiddos off. Kate, we'll do it again.

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3: There was a murder in Central Ohio that many people still don't want to talk about. The man who committed that crime once sat on death row, but now he's on the run. His name is Lester Eubanks. Lester didn't tunnel out of prison or scale a stone wall. On a December morning in 1973, he and a small group of inmates were granted permission to walk outside prison walls. His handcuffs were taken off. He changed into civilian clothing, and he and three others were driven to a local mall. They were told they could wander the stores and were asked to return to a designated meeting spot. Hours later, all the inmates came back, except Lester Eubanks, and he hasn't been seen since.
4: He had a full plan. The guy had a plan.
5: I was just astounded that this could actually happen.
3: There were many years when it seemed like no one was even looking for Lester. But recently, his whereabouts have become the focus of the U.S. Marshals Service, the federal agents who track fugitives. The case is testing the marshals.
6: Those nine lives are running out, and we're going to catch up with Lester.
3: And is being urged on by those hurt most by Lester's crime.
7: He's had enough free time. He confessed to the crime, and his time is up.
3: I'm Sunny Hostin with ABC News. Over the past year, a team from the ABC News Investigative Unit joined the search for Lester Eubanks. They uncovered new leads, possible sightings, and at every turn found resistance from those who want Lester Eubanks to be forgotten. What they've uncovered is a case that's about more than murder. It's about family loyalty, a life on the run, and a first-hand look at how the U.S. Marshals are trying to solve one of the oldest fugitive cases in American history. Now they may be closer than ever. From ABC News.
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12: Night. The body of an Auburn University student who had been missing for a week has been found in Japan. The family of Weston Higginbotham confirming search crews discovered his remains in a forested area outside Kyoto. Officials say no foul play is expected. His mother, Nancy, said he went to explore hiking trails on his own and never returned. He had also turned off his GPS. I'm Leah Brandon.
13: And this is Alabama's Morning News with JT. We lead local. And now Fox News covers the world.
14: Fox News, I'm CJ Pop. Iran's military says its strikes on Israel are finished for now after the two countries had resumed firing missiles at each other. Fox's Trey Inks explains why.
15: It comes down to one reason, and that is that the Iranians are trying to tie the issue of Lebanon and their support of the largest proxy they have in the region, Hezbollah, to the broader negotiations with the United States. They say if the Israelis strike Hezbollah, they will strike Israel.
14: President Trump not at the White House this morning.
16: President Trump spent his weekend here in New Jersey at his Bedminster Golf Club. He's expected to hold executive time today, and then he will travel to New York for New York's one of the largest sporting events it will hold in decades.
14: Fox's Alex Hogan, the president, a longtime Knicks fan, will attend the team's first NBA Finals home game since 1999. 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

0: It is 7:35 now, Alabama's morning news. I'm JT. Evan Brown, our Fox correspondent on Iran. And the latest there, Evan, my gosh, ceasefire, my butt. It doesn't seem like there's any ceasefire going on as much as everybody wants to talk about. Well, they're going to try and get it done. Wow, it was busy this weekend.
1: It was, yeah. No one is ceasing fire anymore, but, well, that's not quite true. The Iranians have said they would withhold further strikes. That is, of course, after Israel pounded them through the night pretty hard. But this began last week when the Hezbollah terrorists were firing on Israel again. Israel reinvaded southern Lebanon and was making a real push towards Beirut. The Iranians, who for decades have said Hezbollah has nothing to do with them, all of a sudden now want to protect Hezbollah and told the Americans that if they wanted negotiations to happen, they had to stop Israel's advance. Israel decided to strike in southern Beirut in the suburbs at a apartment building where Hezbollah bigwigs were known to live, killed them. And that's when Iran fired missiles at Israel. Israel deflected or intercepted them. There were some fired from Yemen by the Houthis. Those were intercepted as well. And then Israel struck Iran through the night in multiple cities, multiple targets, hitting airports, hitting factories, hitting petrochemical plants, and hitting missile stockpiles. So not only was this a pretty hard punch back, it was also a message saying, we know where your missiles still are. We know where you're trying to build more, and we can hit them.
0: You know, I got to tell you, if this is going on, we've taken care of their Navy and pretty much annihilated, except for these little sleeper boats out there. Why are we not getting after the missiles even more and just calling it a day here? This is clearly not going into the direction that the president wants here. And personally, I'm kind of done with it. As far as the ceasefire goes, here's national security and military analyst Rebecca Grant reacting to these claims.
2: Technically, that is going to be the call of Admiral Cooper, who commands our forces in Central Command. I'm sure he's got his forces on high alert there this morning, local time. But we'll see what will be done. I'll tell you, though, from a tactical perspective, this was a very smart move by Israel to go after some active Iranian air defense sites. And that barrage of 10 incoming missiles from Iran against Israel, Iran started it, but it also tells me Iran is really running low on missiles.
0: 7:38 now, Alabama's morning news. We'll check traffic and weather together coming up here in just about 3 minutes. Stay with us.
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5: It's August 2023. A county government meeting in Pennsylvania's Lehigh Valley. A young woman, early 20s, steps up to the mic to speak.
6: My two-month-old son was happily drinking milk from his bottle when he quickly started choking, turned blue, and went limp. My boyfriend transported our son to the changing table as I grabbed an anti-choking device and my boyfriend began assembling it. Two pumps of the device and my son was conscious, gasping for air and coughing up milk.
5: They all went to the ER to make sure the baby was okay.
6: But upon arriving at Lehigh Valley Hospital, the diagnosis quickly became something so different.
5: One of the doctors had a theory.
6: She stated to my father and mother-in-law that we are young, first-time parents who got frustrated with our baby and violently shook him to make him stop crying. And a confession would only make things easier for us.
5: The parents were told to leave the hospital without their son. And he wouldn't come home for 7 whole months.
6: I'm a postpartum mom dealing with the grief and the trauma of my son being ripped from my arms. And I'm a mom who lost everything in less than 24 hours due to one doctor's misdiagnosis. Enough is enough.
5: And then the next person speaks. And the next one. The stories they tell form a pattern of parents walking into a Lehigh Valley hospital to get help for a child, only to leave without them. And the same doctor's name kept coming up again and again. A pediatrician.
7: I ask you, what kind of doctor does this?
5: That's what I wanted to know, too. From Serial Productions and the New York Times, I'm Diane Neary, and this is The Preventionist, a story about a doctor and the rise of a powerful field of pediatric medicine.
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15: As you gear up for a new work week, we're looking at scattered showers and thunderstorms throughout the day today. We will continue with that minor flood threat, as any cell that does develop could be on the heavier side. So again, ponding on the road a concern. High temperatures today will return to the lower 80s, and then overnight tonight, we fall back down to the 70s. The sky mostly cloudy. I'm First Alert meteorologist Megan Thomas.
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0: Alabama's Morning News. I'm JT, 743. You know, there was a day when I was a huge Bruce Springsteen fan. In fact, when I was living in Ocean City, Maryland, this was back in the mid-70s, right before he got huge. I mean, he was always big in Jersey and the coast there. But before he went super big, he played a place called the Hurricane Nightclub. And we're like, man, this guy's so good and everything. And next thing you know, that album comes out. And he's monstrous. Springsteen, I thought, was a real Americana kind of guy. Just a blue-collar rocker like John Mellencamp. And then all of a sudden, he turns Robert De Niro on us and goes Mr. Political recently. In the last year or so, and he hates Donald Trump, so that's what it's all about. And there are other people, too, that get out on stage, whether it's an award show or it's a concert or just social media. Well, if you voted for Trump, stop listening to my music. Okay, please. And, you know, you got Chris Robinson, the guy from Black Crowes now. He's all about, you know, criticism on stage. And Maren Morris, you know, she's the same way, just woke as can be. And I got to tell you, I think these people, first of all, America's growing tired of it. I mean, using concerts and entertainment platforms to deliver these political messages, it's literally, the response has been enough. You know, we're tired of it, okay? You know, we go to shows, we watch the shows on TV to be entertained. We escape the craziness of our daily lives and all the news out there. You know, and as much as I'm involved in the news, when I go to a concert, you know, I kind of want to take a breather and enjoy the show. Mac, you're younger, you're in your 20s. I mean, what's your general thoughts and people that you hang out with when it comes to artists doing their thing and then getting all political on stage? And I'd say the same thing about if somebody's whining about Joe Biden or what's going on with the Democrats. I don't want to hear that when I'm out there.
1: I don't have a problem for someone standing up for what they believe in, but I do think that there's a certain point to where you have to separate the art from the artist sometimes. You know, for example, I really like old Kanye West music. And he's come out with some pretty terrible things to say, you know.
0: Sure.
1: And
0: yeah,
1: he's, you know, not somebody that you would want to actively necessarily support. But I always say, you know, I like old Kanye West songs. And there's the difficulty of, you know, the previous art that he made and the music that I like.
0: I think De Niro is one of the best actors we've ever had, but he's gone psycho on the president lately. And every time there's a camera or microphone, hey, what? Tell us about that new role. I'll tell you what, he sucks, and he's talking about the president immediately out of the gate. So I'm like, wow, you're really, I mean, stay in your lane. I mean, if you want to have your opinions about some things, that's fine. But, you know, when you're on stage and probably, you know, a large majority of your audience doesn't agree with you politically, no matter which side you're on, you know, there are people that go to concerts and that are Democrat and Republican, and some are down the middle, and some don't give a rip. And to hear, you know, one of your favorite artists jump up on stage and start slamming the country and how America sucks. And, you know, right now there's been some recent polling out with younger adults under the age of 40. More than 50% really don't, you know, feel patriotic or want to about America. And I'm thinking, what the heck? What are you for? What do you stand for? I mean, you know, this is one of the best countries, if not the best country in the world to live in. Opportunities, security, I mean, just on and on and on. Opportunities in your job and in creating, you know, career paths and changing and just to be so anti on stage these days, it's just disgusting. And I think a lot of people have had enough about this, you know. And a lot of supporters say, you know, a lot of these people are preferring public figures who focus on their craft rather than what's going on with the partisan activism. It's really disgusting. And I think Springsteen's probably lost half his base, you know, if not 30, 40% of it has said, you know, I'm done with you, like me. 748, Alabama's Morning News with traffic and weather together coming up next. Stay with us.
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4: A quiet residential neighborhood erupts in chaos. Carmine Galante, the feared boss of the Bonanno crime family, lies dead. his cigar still clutched between his teeth.
5: Masked men walked into Joe and Mary's luncheonette in Brooklyn today and gunned down Carmine Galente, a man believed to be the most powerful mafia chieftain in the country.
4: The execution sent shockwaves through the criminal underworld and set the stage for one of the most pivotal criminal cases in New York City history. From the minds behind the acclaimed television series comes Law and Order: Criminal Justice System. 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
6: My father should have been a dead man.
4: For decades, the mafia had New York City in a stranglehold, with law enforcement seemingly powerless to intervene. But the murder of Carmine Galante marked the beginning of the end. Discover how a group of young prosecutors took on the mafia, and with the help of law enforcement, brought down its most powerful figures. I'm Anasika Nicolazzi, and from Wolf Entertainment and iHeart Podcasts, this is Law & Order: Criminal Justice System.
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13: Democrats invited an illegal invasion of our borders and ballot boxes. 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And Rhino Jared Hudson, he stands with them, working against President Trump. 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They're bankrolling his campaign. Hudson took over $32,000 from the same liberals who bankrolled Kamala Harris. 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
16: As you gear up for a new work week, we're looking at scattered showers and thunderstorms throughout the day today. We will continue with that minor flood threat, as any cell that does develop could be on the heavier side. So again, ponding on the road a concern. High temperatures today will return to the lower 80s, and then overnight tonight, we fall back down to the 70s. The sky, mostly cloudy. I'm First Alert Meteorologist Megan Thomas.
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0: It is 7:53 now. Alabama's morning news. I'm JT. The crazy situation here on Interstate 75. Wow. Dramatic and dangerous scene for a lot of motorists. There's some video, I don't know if you've seen this, but showing these fireworks shooting into the air in all directions as the flames kind of engulf this trailer that's carrying all these fireworks. Boy, that is not good. I remember when we'd have little brown paper bags on July 4th, and you know, I used to be able to buy these little tiny firecrackers that are about an inch long, right? They're real small ones. But they're all connected because their fuses are connected. And you had to be real careful about pulling them apart, because if you pulled too hard, you'd pull the fuses out and kill half your bag, right? Well, we used to take those things and put them in these brown paper lunch sacks, and we'd light the fuse and let them all start just going off like crazy. Like, I mean, just craziness. Could you imagine an 18-wheeler full of fireworks like this? Wow. Authorities shut down a portion of I-75 for safety reasons. The drivers were stranded for hours as this emergency crew worked to contain the blaze and secure the area. The firefighters maintained a pretty safe distance while allowing much of the fireworks just, you know, kind of burn off and call it a day. But you know, at some point, all right, Joe, I think we're good. Let's go up there and start clamping. Oh, my gosh, there's some duds still going off. How many times does that happen, right? No serious injuries. That was the good part about all of this. Immediately reported that they had it under control. Very intense explosions, though, and it's super heavy traffic, thick smoke, and repeated firework blasts could be seen and heard, I mean, from a considerable distance. They urged motorists to avoid the area, use alternate routes and all that, but caused the fire under investigation. What started as a vehicle turned into a very unexpected 4th of July-style show on I-75. It would be kind of cool to see, but once again, obviously, could have been very dangerous and gone the other direction, that's for sure. All right, interesting here. Mac, let's go ahead and take a listen to what happened here. Cut 13. First of all, are you familiar with a Bluetooth device having a name? What does that even mean?
1: Most Bluetooth devices do have names. You know, for example, even if you have a personal hotspot on your phone, you can name it. Your speaker, you can name it. Your AirPods, you can name them. Your headphones, whatever
0: name.
1: You want.
0: Okay.
1: Kind of like your Wi-Fi network at home. I'm sure it has a name.
0: Oh, okay.
1: Yeah.
0: Okay, I got you. Well, a flight to Spain had to return to Newark because someone's Bluetooth device was named Bomb.
1: Oh, no.
0: What? Without saying that, here's the pilot giving the bad joke news to the passengers.
9: We're going to be returning back to Newark because we have one passenger that seems to be making a funny joke that isn't so funny. Unfortunately, because of one person who doesn't want to comply with the instructions, and it's compromising the integrity and the safety of not only his crew, but all the other passengers. At this time, we're going to be making our return back to Newark. The federal agents will be coming on board. Very serious issue.
0: Holy cow.
1: I guarantee you that was somebody that is a troll on social media trying to do a funny video where they pull something up and they're like, oh, this will be hilarious. Well, it's not too funny when the whole entire plane has to turn around and land.
0: Not funny at all when you use the word bomb on an airplane.
1: Nothing funny about it.
0: Crazy nut. Yeah, the feds got him, that's for sure. Stay with us. Top of the hour news coming up in minutes.
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20: Hey there, I'm Jason Alexander, and this is my dear friend, Peter Tilden.
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20: Mm-hmm, because we had two things in common. 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
21: 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Jerry Seinfeld wondered why they refused to make the stall door go all the way to the floor in a public bathroom, but he didn't get an answer. We did, by reaching out to an expert.
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21: 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How about that?
20: Really? No, really?
21: 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So we spoke to some of the biggest champions of the hot dog eats hot dog world of competitive eating to get the answer. 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
1: Morning news. I'm JT on this Monday, June 8th. An update on what searchers in Japan discovered from Leah Brandon. But first, traffic and weather together. Once again, Andrew Seco.
2: And still seeing the brake lights with this crash scene. Decatur Highway shut down north and southbound and access road. Avoid the area. Take I-65. No estimated clearing time with this one.
3: Saving a ceasefire. I'm Chris Foster of Fox News. Minutes after President Trump demands Israel and Iran must immediately stop shooting, Iran's military says it will stop for now. Missiles flew back and forth for hours for the first time since a ceasefire was declared in April.
4: Iran's Islamic Revolutionary Guard Corps just announced they are halting attacks against Israel, but maintain the ability to fire again if the Israelis target Hezbollah in Lebanon. This is a significant development and an indication we may be looking at an off-ramp here. This all started yesterday afternoon when the IDF struck the Lebanese capital of Beirut, going after the Hezbollah neighborhood of Dahya. Immediately after, Iranian officials threatened to fire on Israel, and hours later, they did just that, launching four waves of ballistic missiles toward the northern part of this country, sending hundreds of thousands of people into bomb shelters.
3: Fox's Trey Yinks in Tel Aviv, Israel. Six people, including the suspect, are hospitalized after a stabbing attack at Penn Station in New York City. He was taken into custody by Amtrak police. Law enforcement sources described that suspect as homeless and emotionally disturbed. Penn Station is below Madison Square Garden, where President Trump is expected to attend Game 3 of the NBA Finals tonight between the Knicks and San Antonio Spurs.
5: People can expect road closures nearby. SWAT teams will be deployed and standing by. At MSG, there will be airport-like screening. No bags will be allowed in, and fans are told to arrive as early as 2 hours before the event. So you can likely imagine what they will have to go through just to get inside the building. We know that New York City Mayor Mondami is expected to attend the game himself, and he also urged fans in his city today to celebrate, but to do so responsibly.
3: Fox's Alex Hogan. The Knicks lead the best of seven series 2-0 against the Spurs as they try to win their first NBA title since 1973. Opening statements are today at the George Pino trial in Miami. He's charged with manslaughter for the death of his daughter's 17-year-old friend in a boat crash 4 years ago. 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
13: Searchers in Japan have found the body of the missing Auburn University student, Weston Higginbotham. Charlie O'Brien has more.
14: 20-year-old Weston Higginbotham went missing May 29th on vacation in Japan with his parents. His mother, Nancy Higginbotham, confirming on Instagram Saturday, searchers report finding her son Weston dead after he went hiking. The volunteer search and rescue group found his body in a mountainous area outside Kyoto. Nancy Higginbotham says the grief she and her husband Keith feel is impossible to put into words. The family is silent on how he died. I'm Charlie O'Brien.
13: Widespread flash flooding has been reported across parts of North and Central Alabama. More flooding is expected today. Strong thunderstorms dumping more than 5 inches of rain on the Tennessee Valley as well as Jefferson and Shelby counties. Numerous roads were forced to close due to the flooding. Many streams and creeks will experience runoffs in the aftermath of the storms today. Also, a level 2 slight risk of severe storms remains remains in effect for parts of northeast Alabama today. A deadly shooting at a Birmingham hotel. Police say two people involved in an argument pulled guns and began firing at each other.
15: Ultimately, both of those victims were wounded. One of them did succumb to his injuries, and one of those victims that has the life-threatening injuries is one of our suspects.
13: The shooting happened at the in-town suite's extended stay. That investigation is ongoing. And preparations are underway in North Alabama for Rock the South. It's the first time the music festival will be held in Decatur. Rock the South was held for more than a decade in Cullman County, where Harmony Steed is the executive director of tourism.
16: We're proud of what Rock the South did for us as a whole, and now we're just going to keep on launching from that. And now Cullman County is going to be a year-round tourist destination. So we're proud of what it did for us and what it's going to do for Decatur Morgan County as well.
13: I'm Leah Brandon.
0: And another update happens in 30 minutes on Gadsden's News, Weather, and Sports Station. 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
17: As you gear up for a new work week, we're looking at scattered showers and thunderstorms throughout the day today. We will continue with that minor flood threat, as any cell that does develop could be on the heavier side. So again, ponding on the road a concern. High temperatures today will return to the lower 80s, and then overnight tonight, we fall back down to the 70s. The sky mostly cloudy. I'm First Alert meteorologist Megan Thomas.
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2: Hundreds of educators gathering in Birmingham today for a district-wide conference on artificial intelligence. The goal of the Professional Development Day is to prepare classroom teachers to better instruct students on how to safely and ethically use AI in their coursework assignments. A longtime Alabama-based cabinet manufacturer is closing its doors. Workers at Legacy Cabinets in East Tuboga were informed Saturday that the company would be shutting down immediately. Founded in Talladega County in 1994, the company employed around 1,000 people. And the second game of the Tuscaloosa Super Regional had to be suspended due to weather yesterday. That game is resuming today. Alabama baseball leading St. John 7-2 in the top of the eighth. And for the first time in school history, Troy University has advanced to the Men's College World Series. I'm Leah Brandon.
13: And another update happens in 30 minutes on Gadsden's News, Weather, and Sports Station. 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
14: As you gear up for a new work week, we're looking at scattered showers and thunderstorms throughout the day today. We will continue with that minor flood threat, as any cell that does develop could be on the heavier side. So again, ponding on the road a concern. High temperatures today will return to the lower 80s, and then overnight tonight, we fall back down to the 70s. The sky mostly cloudy. I'm First Alert Meteorologist Megan Thomas.
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0: deck, where all the tech and AI money lives, fell 4.2. Ugliest day in more than a year. By the closing bell, roughly $1 trillion just went poof. Okay. All right. Bitcoin went right along with it. Okay. Worst week since February. I think it was down like $62,000 for a coin, a Bitcoin. And people were saying to me, Glenn, wait, hang on. How come this? Because didn't we have good numbers? Yes. All of this happened on a good jobs report. Employers, here's the good news. Employers added 172,000 jobs in May. That's more than double the 80,000 that the so-called experts forecast. Okay. Unemployment, I think, is still at 4.3%, held even. By every plain English measure, Americans are working, things are good. Okay, so why did the market panic on news that you and I would call encouraging more people are working? Sit with me for a second because I'm about to show you the whole game. For 2 years, Wall Street has been betting on one thing above all else. Well, you might say it's AI. But it's not. It's deeper than that. It's the Federal Reserve about to make money cheap again. And they love cheap money. You cut the interest rates, borrowing becomes easier, companies look more valuable on paper, the sky-high AI stocks just keep climbing because people will borrow more money in big business, and they'll buy it cheaply, and then they'll buy more stocks, and that just keeps... So the entire rally was leaning on the assumption that money's going to become cheap again. And that was kind of like leaning on, have you ever leaned on a door where you thought was closed or unlocked and you fell through? It was kind of like that on Friday. Okay. Jobs numbers come out, they come hot, and the door swings wide open and everybody falls on the ground because a strong economy with lots of jobs, rising prices, Fed can't cut interest rates, means no cheap money. Means, AI better start producing, okay? Inflation hit 3.8% in April. That is the highest in nearly 3 years. It's all driven by the energy spike from the war in Iran, which we'll get to in a little while. So the rate cuts that Wall Street had penciled in, they're like, we're going to be able to borrow more money at a 0% interest. We're going to get so rich. And now Goldman Sachs comes out and says, yeah, I don't think that's going to happen. So the traders were betting that, you know, they were going to get cheap money. Now they get a rate hike and they all fall through the door. And the AI trade was already cracking before any of that. Okay. Days earlier, Broadcom, one of the companies that, you know, selling the picks and shovels for this whole AI gold rush, turned in strong numbers, but refused to raise its outlook for the year. That was the first whisper of what's going on. If all of this spending isn't ramping up as fast as all the hype has promised, what's going to happen? So to feel the size underneath of this, Google's parent company is out right now trying to raise just a measly $85 billion. And we just need to build some additional AI machinery. It's just $85 billion. It's no big. $85 billion. And that expects the stock market to go, oh, that's, you're going to pay that off perfectly. It's only $85 billion. No big deal. And we're fine with AI. Okay. So understand what actually happened here. It wasn't the good news that scared everybody Friday. It was the truth that the Fed is not riding in to rescue the overpriced stocks. And maybe, just maybe, the AI miracle has a price tag attached to it that somebody should check before buying stock. Okay. You may not own a share of NVIDIA, but this affected you. That 401k or pension that you're counting on rides on the market, and days like Friday took a big bite out of it. Also, you want a mortgage on the house. The 10-year is now above 4.5%. The rates are punishing. It's going to stay that way. Your grocery bill, your gas, your rent, inflation is at 3.8, means they're not coming down soon. And a Fed that has to stay tough on the prices, on the price inflation, and is going to, that means it's going to be tough for a while. And small business, if you're a business owner, you need a loan to expand or just to make payroll, tightening screws coming your way. And that's the truth about it. That's how it affects you. Forget about everything else. That's how this affects you. America's strength, however, has never come from cheap money or get-rich-quick fevers. It never has. Pain always comes from that. Always. Where America has always rallied, done well, and fixed herself is when people who make things, fix things, grow things, show up and are encouraged to do what they do best. A strong jobs report, it's genuinely good. It means your neighbor is working. But what you have to understand, the sickness isn't jobs. The sickness is an economy that holds its breath while waiting on a handful of central bankers and a $1 trillion wager on machines. They're counting on the game that you and I keep getting screwed by. So don't hang your hope on the Fed or on Washington or the next shiny thing the market is chasing. Hang it where it belongs. You. Get out from under your debt wherever and however you can. Build something that doesn't depend on a rate cut. Strengthen your family and the people around you. Real security was never something that was printed on a building on Constitution Avenue. It was built in your home with your hands and with your character. The market is going to recover. It's going to. And it will really recover. And it will actually be something you can watch again when reality begins to shake hands again with price. It always returns. When that happens, you're going to be fine. But you and I have to stop pretending that Wall Street, you know, is the country. It's not. It pisses me off every time I hear something. Well, Wall Street is doing well. Yeah, well, Main Street's not. Okay? Wall Street's mood is not the measure of the country. You are. Back in a minute. Let me tell you about our sponsor this half hour. 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
11: 19-year-old Mira Andreeva is the French Open champ, her first ever Grand Slam title. The Russian pro beat Poland's Maja Halinska in straight sets on Saturday, 6-3, 6-2, to become the youngest women's champ at Roland Garros since Monica Seles in 92. Runner-up Halinska moves from being ranked 114th in the world to a career-high 21st. 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
13: Widespread flash flooding has been reported across parts of North and Central Alabama. Strong thunderstorms dumping more than 5 inches of rain on the Tennessee Valley, as well as Jefferson and Shelby counties. Numerous roads were forced to close due to flooding. Streams and creeks will experience runoffs in the aftermath of the storms today. A level 2 slight risk of severe storms remains in effect for parts of Northeast Alabama today, and a flood watch remains in effect for many counties through 8 p.m. tonight. The body of an Auburn University student who had been missing for a week has been found in Japan. The family of Weston Higginbotham confirming search crews discovered his remains in a forested area outside Kyoto. Officials say no foul play is expected. His mother Nancy said he went to explore hiking trails on his own and never returned. He had also turned off his GPS. I'm Leah Brandon.
12: 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Weather.
14: As you gear up for a new work week, we're looking at scattered showers and thunderstorms throughout the day today. We will continue with that minor flood threat, as any cell that does develop could be on the heavier side. So again, ponding on the road a concern. High temperatures today will return to the lower 80s, and then overnight tonight, we fall back down to the 70s. The sky, mostly cloudy. I'm First Alert Meteorologist Megan Thomas.
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0: For those of you turning 65, you don't need me to tell you this. You're getting slammed with Medicare spam. Mailers, robocalls, ads, all of the things saying different things, all promising you they know what's best for you. The truth is there are thousands of options that many of these spammers only sell just a few of them because they make commission on those. What you really need is clarity, honest help, and that's why I want to tell you about Chapter. They want retirement to be the best chapter of your life, and they do that by helping you find the Medicare plan that actually fits your needs. Over the last year, Chapter has saved my audience $1.5 million just by helping people find a better fitting plan. It's not just about saving money. I heard from Mark in Arizona who couldn't get access to a heart specialist until Chapter stepped in and helped him get the care he needed. He said it was absolutely spectacular. Give them a call. The call is free. They have helped thousands of people just this last year in this audience. Dial #250, say the word chapter. #250, say the keyword chapter.
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7: Israel and Iran say no more for now. I'm Chris Foster, Fox News. Both countries' militaries agree to hold their fire against each other after hours of missile strikes back and forth.
8: The cessation of armed forces operations is hereby announced. That statement from Iran's top military command after a day of missile launches targeting Israel. The Israelis responded with multiple strikes of their own. These were the first such attacks between the two countries since a ceasefire was declared 2 months ago. Iran warns it'll restart its offensive if Israel continues attacks against Hezbollah, including in southern Lebanon. Iran started its operations yesterday in response to Israel attacking southern Beirut. President Trump had called for the two sides to stop. Jonathan Savage, Fox News.
7: And the president plans to attend Game 3 of the NBA Finals tonight at Madison Square Garden in New York. A Secret Service special agent in charge, Matt McCool.
9: Our security posture combines drones, as well as advanced counter-drone technology, protective intelligence, specialized tactical teams, and operational resources that allow us to identify and address potential threats while maintaining in a welcoming environment for fans.
7: Five people are wounded in a stabbing attack at New York's Penn Station below the arena. A suspect is in custody. Tomorrow's primary day in Nevada, North Dakota, South Carolina, and Maine, where supporters of Democrat Senate candidate Graham Platner appear unfazed about allegations he's mistreated women in the past. Hundreds came to see him speak and take questions at a town hall meeting at the Elks Lodge in Portland.
10: Folks at the national level misunderstand, and the reason they keep getting everything wrong is they think this is a race about me, but it isn't. This is a race about us.
7: Republican Maine governor candidate Ben Midgley tells Fox Platner has massive character flaws.
11: And then it's all forgiven. It's complete hypocrisy on the Democrats' part. He does not represent Maine values, and he will not beat Susan Collins in the race.
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8: Searchers in Japan have found the body of the missing Auburn University student, Weston Higginbotham. Charlie O'Brien has more.
9: 20-year-old Weston Higginbotham went missing May 29th on vacation in Japan with his parents. His mother, Nancy Higginbotham, confirming on Instagram Saturday, searchers report finding her son Weston dead after he went hiking. The volunteer search and rescue group found his body in a mountainous area outside Kyoto. Nancy Higginbotham says the grief she and her husband Keith feel is impossible to put into words. The family is silent on how he died. I'm Charlie O'Brien.
8: Widespread flash flooding has been reported across parts of North and Central Alabama. More flooding is expected today. Strong thunderstorms dumping more than 5 inches of rain on the Tennessee Valley as well as Jefferson and Shelby counties. Numerous roads were forced to close due to the flooding. Many streams and creeks will experience runoffs in the aftermath of the storms today. Also, a level 2 slight risk of severe storms remains in effect for parts of Northeast Alabama today. A deadly shooting at a Birmingham hotel. Police say two people involved in an argument pulled guns and began firing at each other.
10: Ultimately, both of those victims were wounded. One of them did succumb to his injuries, and one of those victims that has the life-threatening injuries is one of our suspects.
8: The shooting happened at the in-town suites extended stay. That investigation is ongoing. And preparations are underway in North Alabama for Rock the South. It's the first time the music festival will be held in Decatur. Rock the South was held for more than a decade in Cullman County, where Harmony Steed is the executive director of tourism.
11: We're proud of what Rock the South did for us as a whole, and now we're just going to keep on launching from that. And now Cullman County is going to be a year-round tourist destination. So we're proud of what it did for us and what it's going to do for Decatur Morgan County as well.
8: I'm Leah Brandon.
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12: As you gear up for a new work week, we're looking at scattered showers and thunderstorms throughout the day today. We will continue with that minor flood threat, as any cell that does develop could be on the heavier side. So again, ponding on the road a concern. High temperatures today will return to the lower 80s, and then overnight tonight, we fall back down to the 70s. The sky mostly cloudy. I'm First Alert meteorologist Megan Thomas.
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0: Okay, so it's called Five in the First, and it's teaching you the five amendments in the First Amendment. You get that, plus 10 corresponding lesson plans for families to study together. All of this is part of your Torch membership. You get new commercial-free episodes of The American Story. Episodes 11 through 15 are dropping tomorrow. Sneak peek into the first two chapters of the new dynamic audio version of Chasing Embers. I was up until midnight, I think, last Thursday, listening to the last part of this. It is really good. And if you missed this book with your kids a couple of years ago when I first put it out, you're going to love it, and it will help your kids learn history. Also, a brand new documentary at the end of the month about the real reason for immigration. So all of that is coming in the next couple of weeks. Most of it comes out beginning tomorrow. So join us, will you? Join us. Help us on our mission to restore the republic, to teach history so we can defend it. If you don't know history, if you don't know the Bill of Rights, you can't defend it. You can't argue about it. You're going to be sitting here and you're going to lose an argument when somebody says, well, how can you possibly say that about Islam? You can't do that on Islam. You can't say Islamists have no place here because the separation of church and state, the First Amendment, a right to freedom of speech and freedom of religion. No. Your kids will be able to argue that in the first lesson, Five in the First. And you're going to know how to do it. You're going to know how to teach them as well. Join us now. 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You get all kinds of stuff, and there's endless material there now that I think you're just really going to love, and share it with your family. Are we going to be able to put up my speech from the weekend?
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0: 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More in a minute. This year, America celebrates a remarkable milestone, 250 years of our country. 250 years. That is really, truly remarkable. We have to preserve that liberty, the ideals of liberty and the ideas. And if you study history, you'll find that freedom is never guaranteed. It has to be defended. And it's true of America and true of Israel as well. In 1985, President Reagan spoke about the relationship between the United States and Israel. He said, a strong, secure Israel is a shared interest. Those words are just as true today as they were then. And that's why I am grateful for the work of the International Fellowship of Christians and Jews. 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
1: Coming up on the Glenn Beck program, I'm pretty sure Glenn and President Trump changed some Pentagon policy late night. Last night, he'll tell you more after the break.
2: Hometown team. I'm Chris Foster, Fox News. President Trump plans to be at Madison Square Garden in New York City tonight for Game 3 of the NBA Finals, the Knicks against the San Antonio Spurs. Secret Service Special Agent in Charge, Matt McCool.
3: Secret Service's focus is straightforward: to ensure everyone attending the game can enjoy the game and have a safe experience while we carry out our responsibility to protect the president of the United States.
2: The Knicks won the first two games of that best of seven series in San Antonio. A stabbing spree in the train station below Madison Square Garden, Penn Station, last night appears to be a random act of violence. Six people are hospitalized, including the suspect, described as emotionally disturbed and homeless. Israel and Iran say back and forth missile strikes against each other are over for now. They're the first since the ceasefire was declared 2 months ago.
4: The renewed fighting comes after the IDF carried out airstrikes on Beirut yesterday, targeting Hezbollah, one of Iran's proxies. Iran later unleashed strikes of its own on Israel. So Iran's military today announcing that it is halting offensive operations, although the IDF in the last hour or so says that it's striking southern Lebanon.
2: Fox's Alex Hogan in Bedminster, New Jersey. President Trump is there at his golf resort. Police in Toledo, Ohio are still looking for suspects in a mass shooting at a street festival Saturday.
5: A celebration there called the Old West End Festival erupted in a mass shooting. Now, Toledo police say 12 people have been shot. Two were listed as critical condition. They are now all stable. There are at least two suspected shooters still at large. The phrase mass shooting often draws to mind the horrible scenarios of someone targeting unarmed citizens. Police think that is not the case in Toledo. Rather, it was two gunmen, possibly others, shooting at each other. They just didn't care about the innocents caught in the crossfire.
2: Fox's Mike Tobin. Pope Leo urges respect for migrants' rights in an address to the Parliament of Spain. 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
8: It's the Marketer's Report. 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
4: Hundreds of educators gathering in Birmingham today for a district-wide conference on artificial intelligence. The goal of the Professional Development Day is to prepare classroom teachers to better instruct students on how to safely and ethically use AI in their coursework assignments. A longtime Alabama-based cabinet manufacturer is closing its doors. Workers at Legacy Cabinets in East Tioga were informed Saturday that the company would be shutting down immediately. Founded in Talladega County in 1994, the company employed around 1,000 people. And the second game of the Tuscaloosa Super Regional had to be suspended due to weather yesterday. That game is resuming today. Alabama baseball leading St. John's 7-2 in the top of the eighth. And for the first time in school history, Troy University has advanced to the Men's College World Series. I'm Leah Brandon.
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5: As you gear up for a new work week, we're looking at scattered showers and thunderstorms throughout the day today. We will continue with that minor flood threat, as any cell that does develop could be on the heavier side. So again, ponding on the road a concern. High temperatures today will return to the lower 80s, and then overnight tonight, we fall back down to the 70s. The sky mostly cloudy. I'm First Alert meteorologist Megan Thomas.
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3: Widespread flash flooding has been reported across parts of North and Central Alabama. Strong thunderstorms dumping more than 5 inches of rain on the Tennessee Valley, as well as Jefferson and Shelby counties. Numerous roads were forced to close due to flooding. Streams and creeks will experience runoffs in the aftermath of the storms today. A level 2 slight risk of severe storms remains in effect for parts of Northeast Alabama today, and a flood watch remains in effect for many counties through 8 p.m. tonight. The body of an Auburn University student who had been missing for a week has been found in Japan. The family of Weston Higginbotham confirming search crews discovered his remains in a forested area outside Kyoto. Officials say no foul play is expected. His mother, Nancy, said he went to explore hiking trails on his own and never returned. He had also turned off his GPS. I'm Leah Brandon.
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4: More heavy rain and scattered storms possible this afternoon with highs around 82 degrees. Stay alert for the risk of localized flooding where those storms pop up. Overnight lows in the upper 60s, highs in the upper 80s tomorrow, a 30% chance for afternoon storms. Also a 30% chance for afternoon storms on Wednesday. Highs near 89 with the heat index topping 90 degrees. I'm WBRC First Alert Chief Meteorologist Wes Wyatt on your side.
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0: Welcome back in here to Clay and Buck. We just had Vanilla Ice, Rob Van Winkle, with us. Great guy, by the way. Great attitude. A lot of really interesting stories. And for those of us who are came of age in the 90s, I mean, that song, you hear that beat right away. And you start shaking those hips, Clay. You start feeling the moves coming up on you.
1: I will just say what he said there, I think would be great if it would come back as the standard entertainer perspective. I do think a big reason why everybody got along in general, not that everybody agreed, but in the 80s and the 90s, most people didn't feel compelled to tell you, if you were in entertainment, everything they thought about politics. And you remember we played that clip of the way that the Oscars reacted when they, first of all, they rescheduled the Oscars after Ronald Reagan was shot. But the way that they behaved in the crowd when they came out and said that Reagan was going to be okay. I know Reagan had a background in Hollywood and he was a former governor of California. But I just think that, hey, I'm an entertainer. What do I know? That used to be the standard. Now everybody feels compelled in Hollywood to tell you everything that they think about every political issue. And so do, frankly, a lot of athletes. I feel like one reason people got along well in the 80s and 90s was because we just said, hey, we really don't care what celebrities think. And that was better and healthier for the country to have a separate place beyond culture that wasn't entirely political all the time.
0: Yes, indeed. And then, as you heard there, he was a Teenage Mutant Ninja Turtles fan. That was all real, by the way. Go Ninja Go. Bringing me back. Fantastic things. We're going to take a bunch of calls here. A lot of LA election stuff that we need to get into. Many of you in Los Angeles very frustrated with the way this is being depicted, of course, by the Democrat media, who, let's just say, if they could be the vote counters slipping in some extras for the Democrats, they would do it. Clay, what have you got for us?
1: Born on America's darkest day of September 11th, the Tunnel to Towers Foundation has been helping America's heroes ever since. 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A decorated warrior and mother, Shannon served multiple tours in Iraq and Afghanistan. Shannon tragically lost her life in a suicide bomb attack in Syria. In this 25th year of 9/11, her sacrifice reminds us of the cost and lasting impact of that day. Shannon left behind her husband, Joseph, and their two young sons. The Tunnel to Towers Foundation paid off the Kent family's mortgage, giving her family the security of knowing their home is theirs forever. We owe a debt of gratitude to the brave first responders and those defending our freedoms like Shannon Kent. Help even more families. 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That's T, the number 2T.
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3: Gianna Gelosi, security is tight around New York's Madison Square Garden. It is game three of the NBA Finals tonight, and President Trump is going to be there to watch. Secret Service Special Agent in Charge, Matt McCool.
4: Secret Service's focus is straightforward: to ensure everyone attending the game can enjoy the game and have a safe experience while we carry out our responsibility to protect the President of the United States.
3: Now, there was a stabbing spree on the train station below Madison Square Garden, Penn Station, last night. Six people hospitalized, including the suspect. Iran and Israel said that they were going to wind down an overnight military escalation.
5: These were the first such attacks between the two countries since a ceasefire was declared 2 months ago. Iran warns it'll restart its offensive if Israel continues attacks against Hezbollah.
3: That's Fox's Jonathan Savage. President Trump urged both sides to calm down. 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
16: Good afternoon, good people. There are some quotes on pride that are worth noticing. For example, Thomas Jefferson said, "Pride cost us more than hunger, thirst, and cold." That makes sense because pride is self-inflicted. The inspired wise man of the Old Testament declared, "Pride goeth before destruction, and an haughty spirit before a fall," Proverbs 16, verse 18. The first quotation, Jefferson's, we could say, was learned by personal experience. The second may also have been observed, but it was given by the Spirit of God. God has watched every life on earth and knows the consequences of our choices. Which adult among us did not believe that we knew more about life than most older folks, especially our parents, when we were 17? Yet, as we honestly reflect on that stage of our lives, we will now admit that our proud, haughty attitude brought us trouble. Being proud of actions that God's word calls sinful will bring us eternal destruction. This is Brooks Boyd, Glencoe Church of Christ. For further study, contact us at glencoecoc@comcast.net. And now, you have a better day.
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0: For the first time in school history, Troy University has advanced to the College World Series. The Trojans clinching the Super Regionals yesterday with a 7-2 win over Little Rock. A longtime Alabama-based cabinet manufacturer closed its doors over the weekend. Workers at Legacy Cabinets in East Tobago were informed on Saturday that the company would be shutting down immediately. Founded in Talladega County in 1994, the company employed around 1,000 people. Company officials blamed the closure on severe financial circumstances. I'm Leah Brandon.
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2: More heavy rain and scattered storms possible this afternoon with highs around 82 degrees. Stay alert for the risk of localized flooding where those storms pop up. Overnight lows in the upper 60s, highs in the upper 80s tomorrow, a 30% chance for afternoon storms. Also a 30% chance for afternoon storms on Wednesday. Highs near 89 with the heat index topping 90 degrees. I'm WBRC First Alert Chief Meteorologist Wes Wyatt on your side.
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0: Welcome back in here to Clay and Buck, and let's talk to people about elections. Is this guy's name Dog? Is that right?
1: Doug.
0: Oh. Okay, it's Doug, which makes more sense, but I so badly wanted to be like, what's up, Dog? Doug, how are you in West LA? Sorry for the typo on the screen. What's going on?
2: I'm the least ethnic person you'll ever talk to. So before I get to voting, Clay might be the new head of CBS News in 60 Minutes. Hire a new correspondent. Clay, please keep us abreast of any further developments.
1: Yes.
0: I think that was a Sidney Sweeney joke. I like where his head's at. Yes, okay, keep good. Going.
1: Yes.
2: Regarding voting, do you know who counts votes faster with better technology than California? The Amish. The Amish votes got in Ohio and Pennsylvania in time. Why can't California?
0: Well, Doug, I think you'll see Doug at the Improv on Sunset. Yes. Coming up later this week. Thank you, Doug.
1: Steven in Pennsylvania, you say you married your wife partly because of Ice Ice Baby?
3: First date, we get in the car, we're driving to the restaurant, and she turns the radio on, and it's Ice Ice Baby is playing, and she turned it up. And then I knew it was going to go well, and it did.
0: When you asked her to marry you, did you say, stop, collaborate, and listen, will you marry me?
3: Of course not. I'm not an idiot.
0: Fair point. Right. Thank you for the call.
1: Good proposal. All right. When we come back, we will be joined by the governor of Indiana, Mike Braun. And Buck, you are bouncing. You'll be with us back tomorrow. You are running out. You have any famous last words you would like to say as we finish the hour? I shall return. He shall return tomorrow.
0: There you go. I like that one. I'll take that. Sure.
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10: Shooting and get back to the table. I'm Lisa Brady, Fox News. That message from President Trump after Iran and Israel traded fire overnight for the first time since a ceasefire began 2 months ago between the U.S. and Iran.
11: This all started because of Israeli operations in southern Lebanon. They struck a Hezbollah stronghold in a suburb of Beirut. Iran then struck Israel with a barrage of missile fire. Most of those missiles were either intercepted or they landed in open areas.
10: Fox's Max Gordon in Dubai. Israel then fired at military targets deep in Iran, including a petrochemical facility. Both sides have since stopped, but each warns strikes could resume, with the Iran-backed militants in Lebanon still the main issue. Even tighter security at New York's Madison Square Garden when President Trump is set to become the first sitting U.S. president to attend an NBA Finals game tonight. This comes just a day after five people were stabbed under the garden in Penn Station by a suspect who was also injured and sent to the hospital. An emergency response in Texas as two more cases of flesh-eating screwworm fly infections are reported.
12: The USDA confirming two new screwworm cases found in a calf and a dog hundreds of miles apart in Texas. In LaSalle and Andrews counties, bringing the total number of cases to four after screwworm flies were first discovered in two calves last week in La Pryor near the U.S.-Mexican border. The state now mobilizing multiple agencies and urging Texas ranchers and residents to inspect animals daily for the parasitic insect and to report suspected cases immediately.
10: Fox's Jeff Manasso. The Vatican just confirming a meeting between Pope Leo and six survivors of clergy sex abuse. During his ongoing trip to Spain, the Pope pledging to consider their suggestions for how the church can improve its response to what he calls a scourge. However, the Pope also reaffirming the right to secrecy during the sacrament of confession. 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
10: The former Birmingham Southern College campus has officially become the new United States Coast Guard training facility. Both of Alabama's senators were at the ribbon-cutting ceremony for the new campus. It's known as Training Center Birmingham Southern. Here's Senator Tommy Tuberville.
18: This will be state-of-the-art. There won't be anything better across the country. So we're looking forward to having 800 or 900 cadets come through here a year.
10: Admiral Kevin Lundy.
19: They'll see that logo and they'll be reminded that they're carrying on not only the Coast Guard's history and heritage, but the history and heritage of Birmingham Southern College.
10: Classes at the training center could begin by the end of this year. A tragic end to the story after searchers find the body of the missing Auburn student, Weston Higginbotham. Charlie O'Brien has more.
20: 20-year-old Weston Higginbotham went missing May 29th on vacation in Japan with his parents. His mother, Nancy Higginbotham, confirming on Instagram Saturday, searchers report finding her son Weston dead after he went hiking. The volunteer search and rescue group found his body in a mountainous area outside Kyoto. Nancy Higginbotham says the grief she and her husband Keith feel is impossible to put into words. The family is silent on how he died. I'm Charlie O'Brien.
21: Widespread flash flooding has been reported across parts of North and Central Alabama. Strong thunderstorms dumped more than 5 inches of rain on the Tennessee Valley, as well as Jefferson and Shelby counties. More flash flooding expected today. A flood watch is in effect until 8 p.m. And preparations are underway in North Alabama for Rock the South. It's the first time the music festival will be held in Decatur. Previously, the concert was held for more than a decade in Coleman County. That's where Harmony Steed is the executive director of tourism.
22: We're proud of what Rock the South did for us as a whole, and now we're just going to keep on launching from that. And now Coleman County is going to be a year-round tourist destination.
21: I'm Leah Brandon.
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23: More heavy rain and scattered storms possible this afternoon with highs around 82 degrees. Stay alert for the risk of localized flooding where those storms pop up. Overnight lows in the upper 60s, highs in the upper 80s tomorrow, a 30% chance for afternoon storms. Also a 30% chance for afternoon storms on Wednesday. Highs near 89 with the heat index topping 90 degrees. I'm WBRC First Alert Chief Meteorologist Wes Wyatt on your side.
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0: on his own and never returned. He had also turned off his GPS. I'm Leah Brandon.
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2: More heavy rain and scattered storms possible this afternoon with highs around 82 degrees. Stay alert for the risk of localized flooding where those storms pop up. Overnight lows in the upper 60s, highs in the upper 80s tomorrow, a 30% chance for afternoon storms. Also a 30% chance for afternoon storms on Wednesday. Highs near 89 with the heat index topping 90 degrees. I'm WBRC First Alert Chief Meteorologist Wes Wyatt on your side.
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0: And welcome back. And there is at least some reporting out there that Big 12 schools are going to refuse to play Texas Tech. I tried to say that with a straight face because you and I both know that that is not going to happen, that no Big 12 school is going to refuse a payday. Brendan Sorsby also has a statement out about the ruling, and of course he is pleased. Very grateful for the endless support I have received throughout this entire process. Bottom line, his attorney said that he is now going to be a beacon of understanding of the seriousness of the issue, and it's much better to have him rehabilitated in warning others about playing football and betting on the games than to keep him on the sidelines. Again, college sports, should we really be that shocked and outraged about anything that goes on anymore? John is in Connecticut. Good afternoon.
1: Hey, Paul. The first time I called you, this kind of is the end of the world, I think, as far as college sports is concerned, if it can't be overturned. Because this guy, Cody Campbell's put all this money in, apparently behind him, so it's money that's going in to defend a person, and a lot of the greatest athletes in the history of sports have lost all of their careers and been pariahs like Pete Rose and Joe Jackson for this kind of thing. It's just, like Pete Thamel said, a big red line, and I'm very, very disappointed. I guess the only thing that the last guest you had said something about it being overturned, or the possibility that either through the Congress or through the courts is the one hope we have.
0: Thank you for the call. Yeah, the Congress is not going to be able to do anything about this right now. The courts can. The courts can possibly overturn this. But Richie is up next in Massachusetts. Richie, good afternoon.
2: Hello, Paul. How are you, pal? I generally just talk to you during the football season, but I was coming home and I saw it on my phone with this Sorsby. You know, I mean, I know you're going to get a million calls on that, so I won't keep you. I can't believe it. I mean, what kind of rules do they have? They said if you bet on other teams, you'd get suspended. Am I right on that? And if you go, and if you bet on your own team, you are gone. What a joke. What if now he's going to talk to other people about this, supposedly, I guess, Sorsby. What if 50 more, X number of guys do it the rest of the year? Are they going to come back too? I mean, because, I mean, when are they going to set examples? I didn't say hang the guy. I mean, everybody makes mistakes. But that's the rules. He made a mistake, so let him go pro what he has to do. I mean, what a disgrace what they're doing with this. And I tell you, I eat, sleep, and drink college football, I swear to God, all my life. And I'm so disgusted with it now. It's like I don't know what else to go for because I love baseball too, but I'm college football is my number one thing, I'll tell you. And I don't want to bore you with the same old stuff there. But that's basically it, though, Paul. I don't know what your answer is to that, but I don't know what the hell to say. And I never usually call this time of year. Go ahead, sir. Nice talking to you, Paul. It's always a pleasure.
0: Thank you very much. Great to hear from you. Let me check in with Bubba in Houston. Hey, Bubba.
3: Hey, Paul. It's an honor to be on your show. Thank you very much for having me.
0: Thank you.
3: I'm going to be a bit of a contrarian here, Paul. Like, I see the Gene Taylor, you know, Georgia AD too, talking about should we even play Texas Tech. And let me ask you this. I mean, if any other school had landed Sorsby and this same thing happened, isn't there a lot of hypocrisy going on, Paul? And Kessler is the kind of attorney that you don't hire him, he hires you. He feels like he had a dead to rights case here, and he got old Sorsby. And he represented him in court, and he whooped that NCAA lawyer's butt. And he
0: Well, Bubba, hold on a second. I mean, let's not get carried away. It's not like this was in front of the World Court at The Hague or the Supreme Court. I mean, this was in Fort Worth, which is, you know, a little more centralized than Lubbock. But the point is, I know where you're coming from, and what I'm a little surprised at the absolute shock and awe of everybody calling in, because the NCAA has lost its soul a long time ago. So let's not act like what's happening here. I mean, this is more of a, most players understand this maybe more than even fans, is that this is just verboten. You don't bet on a team, but this guy did. And by the way, I mean, gambling is so pervasive right now in every sport, including college athletics, that there's probably so much more of this going on, and we act like this is a one-time isolated situation. It is not. Thank you for the call. Really, really do appreciate it. Let me check in with Mark in Florida. Hey, Mark, go right ahead.
4: Hey, Paul, thank you for taking my call today. I appreciate it, but I just want to go ahead and springboard off of Richie's call earlier. You know, if we're going to take all the teeth out of the NCAA football governing bodies, I mean, what's the use in having rules at all? I mean, I know I'd like what you just said about it's happening behind the scenes anyway.
0: Mark, listen, there are a bunch of rules right now, but nobody's enforcing them. That's to me the bigger issue than this one case. Right. And, what this really has said, I mean, this has confirmed what everybody already knows, that the NCAA is a worthless organization that has no teeth at all. I mean, we knew they didn't have any teeth in legislating against Ohio State or Alabama or Georgia, but now they can't even legislate against the simplest thing in the world, betting on your own team. So that they should not even be in existence. And I don't want to hear some bogus, hypocritical comment from the NCAA president. He's the last person I want to hear from. The big issue here is, does the Big 12 conference have a commissioner? The answer, of course, is no, they don't. They have one in name only in Brett Yormark. What has he had to say about this? Can he do anything about it? And if he can't do anything about it, then let's quit all the, I mean, he's the only person in my mind right now who could say, we're going against you. But you and I both know he won't do that.
4: Yeah, I just think that when the MLB banished Pete Rose from baseball years ago, it set a precedence. And I just like that other caller before me. Somebody's got to set a precedence.
0: I understand all that. This case is a little bit different than Pete Rose. In fact, it's actually worse, considering we're talking college athletics here. We'll take a short break. More of your phone calls, a lot more reaction to this, but Mike White, who has done it again, two consecutive national championships for the Longhorns, he'll join us in a minute.
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9: Searchers in Japan have found the body of the missing Auburn University student, Weston Higginbotham. Charlie O'Brien has more.
10: 20-year-old Weston Higginbotham went missing May 29th on vacation in Japan with his parents. His mother, Nancy Higginbotham, confirming on Instagram Saturday, searchers report finding her son Weston dead after he went hiking. The volunteer search and rescue group found his body in a mountainous area outside Kyoto. Nancy Higginbotham says the grief she and her husband Keith feel is impossible to put into words. The family is silent on how he died. I'm Charlie O'Brien.
9: Widespread flash flooding has been reported across parts of North and Central Alabama. More flooding is expected today. Strong thunderstorms dumping more than 5 inches of rain on the Tennessee Valley as well as Jefferson and Shelby counties. Numerous roads were forced to close due to the flooding. Many streams and creeks will experience runoffs in the aftermath of the storms today. Also, a level 2 slight risk of severe storms remains in effect for parts of Northeast Alabama today. Deadly shooting at a Birmingham hotel. Police say two people involved in an argument pulled guns and began firing at each other.
11: Ultimately, both of those victims were wounded. None of them did succumb to his injuries. And one of those victims that has the life-threatening injuries is one of our suspects.
9: The shooting happened at the in-town suites extended stay. That investigation is ongoing. And preparations are underway in North Alabama for Rock the South. It's the first time the music festival will be held in Decatur. Rock the South was held for more than a decade in Coleman County, where Harmony Steed is the executive director of tourism.
12: We're proud of what Rock the South did for us as a whole, and now we're just going to keep on launching from that. And now Coleman County is going to be a year-round tourist destination. So we're proud of what it did for us and what it's going to do for Decatur Morgan County as well.
9: I'm Leah Brandon.
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17: More heavy rain and scattered storms possible this afternoon with highs around 82 degrees. Stay alert for the risk of localized flooding where those storms pop up. Overnight lows in the upper 60s, highs in the upper 80s tomorrow, a 30% chance for afternoon storms. Also a 30% chance for afternoon storms on Wednesday. Highs near 89 with the heat index topping 90 degrees. I'm WBRC First Alert Chief Meteorologist Wes Wyatt on your side.
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22: Hey, welcome back. Let's check back with Bob, who we were talking to a minute ago in Cincinnati. Hey, Bob.
24: Thank you. Paul, I was asking about the influence of private equity money and what that's doing to the 24-game schedule and or playoff and the legislation in Congress. And I'm surprised. I've heard about it on your program, but I read the Wall Street Journal, Athletic, New York Times. This seems like a subject for an expose to really tell the public what's going on.
3: Yeah, there's been very little reporting on it. And there's been a little bit, but I think for the most part, until now, these private equity groups have mainly stayed under the radar screen. I think that was their desire, but they couldn't stay away from the Senate hearing the other day, and that's when they got outed. A number of them were there, including the former Notre Dame AD, who is now a paid lobbyist of theirs. So it's a great suggestion, by the way. Hey, thank you so much. By the way, I want to go back to something I asked Amanda and Mitt Winter, who is considered one of the top sports legal minds in America, just posted something. Is there a direct correlation? The first thing you saw Charlie Baker do was get down on his knees and grovel. Hey, this is what we've got to get behind Congress bailing us out. And Winter, who runs a sports law practice, said that there is nothing in the Cruz bill that would stop athlete lawsuits against the NCAA based on contract claims, which this is. This is not an antitrust situation. This is a pure agreement that Sorsby was able to win on. So don't let Ted Cruz and company try to act like these two are connected. They're really not. Cruz's bill does stand for a number of things that the NCAA has issues with. So we now have it on the screen. This is Mitt Winter posting here about the claims. So that's an important thing to keep in mind. He's a big time college athletics attorney. He represents NIL situations. He's based in Kansas City. Great reputation there. Let's continue with more phone calls. And Tim is up next in Louisiana. Hello, Tim. Good afternoon.
4: Good afternoon, Paul. Thank you for taking the call. Paul, to my feeble mind, there is only one reason, and one reason only, for the NCAA to exist, and that is to pay their exorbitant salaries from the monies raised for March Madness.
3: Well, you know what? I think you're probably right, Tim. They run the women's softball and the men's college world series too, but that's really their purpose is long ago. I mean, they used to form as a governing body that had enforcement power and declared eligibility issues, but they are so weak right now because of all these losses in court that they and some of these local cases are one thing. I mean, they've lost in federal court as well. Don't act like this is just a local yokel judge in Fort Worth. Thanks for the call. Appreciate it very, very much.
4: Well, but if I may add, Paul, you know, the media rights for men's alone is $1.02 billion.
3: Yes.
4: And women get $115 million plus the gate receipts, and the NCAA keeps 60-70% of all this money.
3: Well, no, that's how they. I mean, they have a Taj Mahal up in Indianapolis, and I have no earthly idea what happens in that building. Meanwhile, Charlie Baker spends most of his time in Boston or Washington. I don't know what he does in Washington because he has yet to accomplish a single thing, but that's where he spends a lot of his time. Let me check in with Scissorhands and OKC. Good afternoon.
6: Paul, what's up, buddy? It's been a minute. How you been doing, my guy?
3: How are you doing, man?
6: Man, I'm doing great, man. It was kind of bad for me for a little bit because, I'm usually at the softball tournaments for my OU softball girls, and you know, true OU fans, we're never, ever, ever, ever, ever, ever, ever root for Texas. So I'm not even gonna talk about them. I'm gonna pass it on. And then my Thunder didn't make it to the championship, but you know what, Paul? My OU baseball won today, and looks like we're going to be facing Alabama. So what do you think about that, my buddy?
3: It should be pretty amazing. Alabama is on a roll, but I watched the end of the OU Georgia Tech game about a week or two ago, and what they've done at Kansas. I mean, they've won both on the road. That's pretty hard to do. Hey, thanks for the call, Scissorhand. Talk to you soon. Dan is up next in North Carolina. Hello, Dan.
7: Hi, Paul. I
0: I apologize to you and your producers for even calling today. I'm talking about Sorsby. You know, just last week, it was bravo because they ruled that Sorsby was not going to be eligible to play in this calendar year. And that was the way it should be. 1 week later, some judge in the state of Texas decides, no, we can't have that. Texas Tech is too good to be without one of the proclaimed best quarterbacks for this coming year. Got to be able to play. So he overturns the ruling. You are so right all the time, Paul. These people clearly don't have a clue what they're doing. I mean, you just have to keep up the pace, my friend. I don't know how you can stand it, but it's one fiasco a day. I can't keep up with them. I don't even know what to talk to you about as it relates to the college football program. But having said that, what is your exact feeling? You don't think Sorsby should be allowed to play this year, do you?
3: I think there should have been some accommodation to avoid court, by the way, but that didn't happen. I think Sorsby's team had recommended a 2-game suspension. I think they probably could have found something even more severe, but the NCAA wouldn't do it. I mean, I don't like anything about this case, but...
0: Me either.
3: I think that the NCAA is so married to sports gambling that they have a hard time saying with a straight face that they can't allow it. And I've heard athletes come out today and say this is wrong. But I don't know. Maybe because I've become so inoculated to the abject hypocrisy of the NCAA that it just doesn't seem to affect me as much as it is some people.
0: I think you're right. Those anxieties have been passed down to us. We're suffering all this anxiety.
3: I mean, Dan, how many times can you say this is the worst decision we've ever heard? Because I think I've said that about 5 times in the last year.
0: I hear you. I absolutely hear you. I understand that perfectly. Yeah. I'm with you, Paul.
3: Thanks for the call. Really do appreciate it. Let me check in with Diane in Texas. Good afternoon, Diane. Diane, you there? Apparently not. Todd is in North Carolina. Hello, Todd.
7: Hey, Paul. How are you doing today? Thanks for taking my call.
3: Thank you.
7: Hey, I had a question for you. How in the world can you give an opinion on the President of the United States and do you agree with Stephen A. Smith telling him not to show up in North Carolina or in New York for the game tonight?
3: Well, I mean, I think I've been to a number of games with the president, this president primarily, but to me it always adds something. But I don't know the machinations of the chaos that it creates. So that to me, if you're the president, you have to decide what's in my best interest, but what's in the best interest of the people of New York City.
7: But would you tell him not to go? Is that your forum, or would you just...
3: I know Stephen said that. What was the rationale behind it? Because I missed his explanation.
7: He don't think that he's a New York fan to begin with, and there's been
3: I think that's absurd. I mean, Donald Trump's lived in New York his entire life, so I've seen him at Knicks games. I've seen him at countless other games. I've seen him. Yeah. So, I mean, I don't think that's fair. I mean, to me, the only issue, and I've been to, I'm trying to think, at least 4 football games that Donald Trump was at. It's an issue to go to a football stadium with 80,000 seats. It's different. I mean, by the way, the security for Madison Square Garden, for people who've never been there, I mean, it's literally right in the middle of Manhattan. And, you know, you can't get a busier area to go to a sporting event. So that to me is the only issue. I'm more concerned about the security of the president going in and coming, and then, you know, how much does it inconvenience the fans?
7: Well, I think you're right about that, but if they can do Times Square every year for New Year's.
3: Yeah, you're right. But by the way, I don't think it's that big a deal. I think when you start, I think any of the, and I've stood within 20 yards of the president during the national anthem. It's a big deal. I mean, it's a big deal when the president shows up wherever you are. Now, again, I'm not online to get into Madison Square Garden right now in the heat, trying to go through security either.
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5: Fox News, I'm Tom Graham. Ballot counting continues in California. Incumbent Los Angeles Mayor Karen Bass appears poised to move into the general election after last week's primary. Republican Spencer Pratt appears to have fallen from second place to third in his bid for mayor. Fox's Matt Finn.
12: The latest ballot dumps pushed progressive Councilwoman Nithya Raman past Spencer Pratt by just a few thousand votes.
5: Only the top two vote-getters advance. Security tightening in New York's famed Madison Square Garden ahead of President Trump's arrival this evening as the Knicks take on the Spurs Game 3 NBA Finals.
13: The NYPD and Secret Service said everything from SWAT teams to counter-drone technology will be used to keep everyone, including the president, safe.
5: Fox's CB Cotton, six people were stabbed Sunday night at Penn Station below the Garden. 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
28: Ah, 1971. It was a simpler time, a groovy time. Soul Train had just started chugging along. Everyone had a lava lamp for some reason. Weeble started to wobble, but as we all know, they don't fall down.
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28: 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There was also the Vietnam War and a growing nationwide movement protesting it.
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28: Across the country, people were speaking up. And the more they did, the more they learned about the hidden underbelly of the most powerful law enforcement agency in the land. I'm Ed Helms, host of Snafu, Season 2, Medburg. The story of a daring heist that exposed J. Edgar Hoover's epic FBI snafu. Hear the incredible true story that almost got buried.
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28: To expose J. Edgar Hoover's secret FBI.
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36: More heavy rain and scattered storms possible this afternoon with highs around 82 degrees. Stay alert for the risk of localized flooding where those storms pop up. Overnight lows in the upper 60s, highs in the upper 80s tomorrow, a 30% chance for afternoon storms. Also a 30% chance for afternoon storms on Wednesday. Highs near 89 with the heat index topping 90 degrees. I'm WBRC First Alert Chief Meteorologist Wes Wyatt on your side.
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13: 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Who were they? What made them so notorious? How did the internet, or sometimes the algorithm, choose them? And what does a person do when they're suddenly confronted with more attention than the human psyche can handle? Take The Dress, a story that went uber viral in early 2015 in spite of being, well, kind of a boring optical illusion. A mother of the bride in Scotland took a picture of a dress she was thinking about wearing to her daughter's wedding. But she saw the dress as blue with black lace, and her daughter saw it as white with gold lace. One BuzzFeed post later, every single person on the internet was talking about the dress. But to me, the dress is a story about the last couple of months when the internet was still sort of fun. It was shortly before the stories that spread across the internet stopped being driven by exploited millennials with useless arts degrees and started being decided by algorithms hell-bent on growing internet usership at all costs. And on a long enough timeline, the story of the dress is one entangled with abuse and media exploitation. Internet history is a tricky thing to be invested in. It feels like every time a Bad with Business billionaire buys up another platform, history starts being erased. With the team at Cool Zone Media, we're taking these characters' 16th minute of fame to see what their moment meant to them and what it says about us.
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5: Fox News, I'm John Saucier. Tonight's Game 3 of the NBA Finals between the New York Knicks and San Antonio Spurs. Security will be tight because President Trump will be in the house at Madison Square Garden. House Minority Leader Hakeem Jeffries questioning if the president is even a Knicks fan.
6: He's just injecting himself into the NBA Finals because he always has to bring the MAGA circus into town.
5: Well, the president says he's actually been a fan of the Knicks for a long time. Officials in the state of Washington getting their security prep done for the World Cup. It's making its way to Seattle. King County Undersheriff Jeff Floor.
7: We haven't dealt with anything of this size, but the collaboration gives me comfort. 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
5: There are 6 World Cup matches played in Seattle over the course of the tournament. 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
10: Just before midnight on Saturday, February 19th, 2005, Danielle Imbo and her friend Richard Patron left a crowded Philadelphia bar. 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
10: Those same questions frustrated law enforcement. The FBI called it murder for hire.
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14: 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One of them was the target. The other one was wrong place, wrong time.
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11: That drove the wedge between the families.
10: What happened to Danielle and Richard?
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10: 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In this series, I dig into my own investigation to find answers for the families and get justice for Richard and Danielle.
11: I just want some peace for my sister's soul, and I want some peace for my mother.
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16: 101.9 Big Wax weather.
17: More heavy rain and scattered storms possible this afternoon with highs around 82 degrees. Stay alert for the risk of localized flooding where those storms pop up. Overnight lows in the upper 60s, highs in the upper 80s tomorrow, a 30% chance for afternoon storms. Also a 30% chance for afternoon storms on Wednesday. Highs near 89 with the heat index topping 90 degrees. I'm WBRC First Alert Chief Meteorologist Wes Wyatt on your side.
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0: I mean, there's the death knell came years ago and we're still alive, which is telling me that this will be just another one of these days when we all get to go crazy and be outraged, and tomorrow we'll be on to the next outrage.
1: Exactly. That's just how it goes now. Well, hey, it's good talking to you, Paul. It's been a while, man, but
0: thanks.
1: You take it easy, okay, brother?
0: Yeah, and by the way, how many times have you heard somebody in a different walk of life, whether it's business or politics? Like, we've never been to this precipice before. It's never happened before. And then the roles get changed, and I'm not making excuses. I think most of us have common sense, but we just lower the standards, and I'm now to the point where I'm like going, common sense says the guy probably shouldn't ever play again, but shouldn't that have been done internally? Shouldn't the university have made that decision? Instead, the university does what all universities now do, and they fight these things to fight them because it's self-preservation, and the difference between Brendan Sorsby and his backup is probably a CFP berth, and universities don't want to let that going, especially when the university is run by a ruthless billionaire. We'll take a short break, and we're coming back after this.
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15: 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Next week on Netflix, Tuesday, the season 3 start of America's Sweethearts, Dallas Cowboys Cheerleaders. Next Thursday, the debut of the new Netflix drama Harlan Coben's I Will Find You, starring Sam Worthington and Britt Lauer. Next Friday, the premiere of the Netflix movie Color Book, as well as the new romantic comedy movie Voicemails for Isabel, starring Zoe Deutsch, Nick Robinson, and Nick Offerman. Next Wednesday on Hulu, the premiere of the comedy film Never Change, as well as the new drama series The Season. Next Wednesday over on Amazon Prime Video, the launch of the film Your Fault London. Next Thursday on Peacock, the third season start of The Capture. Next Thursday on Hulu, the debut of the reality series Million Dollar Nannies. 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
6: Fox News, I'm John Saucier. On Friday, the Senate passed a bill to fund ICE and Customs Border Protection for 3 years, allowing it to move to the House for a vote sometime this week. Senate Majority Leader John Thune had reaction today.
7: Democrats voted to defund the agents who stand guard on our nation's borders and help prevent dangerous individuals from entering our country.
6: Democrats have opposed funding unless reforms are made. Tonight's Game 3 of the NBA Finals between the New York Knicks and the San Antonio Spurs. Security's tight because President Trump is going to be in the House at Madison Square Garden. House Minority Leader Hakeem Jeffries questions if the president is even a Knicks fan.
8: He's just injecting himself into the NBA Finals because he always has to bring the MAGA circus into town.
6: Well, President Trump, a native of Queens, says he's been a fan of the Knicks for a long time. New York Mayor Zoran Mamdani also expected to attend tonight. 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
9: Portions of the following program were pre-recorded.
10: The IPO that could make Elon Musk a trillionaire is set for Friday. SpaceX is planning to sell more than 555 million shares of the company for $135 apiece. Subaru is recalling thousands of vehicles after discovering the glass roof panels on certain models can detach while driving. Jim Forbes explains.
11: The recall includes nearly 70,000 2026 Subaru Forester and Forester hybrid vehicles. Federal safety regulators say some of the vehicles may have been manufactured with power moonroof assemblies in which the glass panel was improperly bonded to the frame. Over time, the bond could deteriorate, increasing the risk that the moonroof glass could separate from the vehicle while it's being driven. The automaker said a detached glass panel could raise the risk of a crash or injury for other drivers.
10: And another recall to be aware of, Target is voluntarily recalling some of their Up and Up baby wipes due to potential contamination. FDA testing found some of the samples contain the presence of a naturally occurring bacteria that can cause illness and poses a higher risk to children. Some Facebook users could be getting a second payment from parent company Meta's $725 million privacy settlement. More from Mark Mayfield.
12: Facebook was hit with several lawsuits over accusations the platform improperly shared their data with third-party sources. These suits were linked to the 2018 Cambridge Analytica scandal, where data was used to profile voters. The second payments start going on June 9th, but they will likely be less than the first payments, which averaged around $29.43, which were sent out last September.
10: And McDonald's is modernizing more than just its menu. Restaurant Business Magazine reporting the fast food giant is testing a new AI order-taking system at its drive-thrus called Arch IQ at 5 locations across the country. It's part of the company's new brand strategy called McDonald's Next, which it unveiled last week. An ex-account for a McDonald's franchise said this week that Google is part of the new project. I'm Monica Nelson with your consumer and business news.
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16: Scattered showers and storms possible this evening. Otherwise, partly cloudy overnight with a low near 69. Highs in the upper 80s for our Tuesday. A 30% chance for pop-up storms, mainly during the afternoon and evening. For Wednesday and Thursday, a few isolated afternoon storms. It'll really heat up by Wednesday and Thursday. Highs near 90 degrees. The heat index could top 95 in some areas. I'm WBRC First Alert Chief Meteorologist Wes Wyatt on your side.
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2: world's most famous person at the world's most famous arena. I'm Lisa Lucera, Fox News. President Trump set to attend Game 3 of the NBA Finals at Madison Square Garden in about an hour and a half. He said last week New York Knicks owner James Dolan invited him to sit in his box. Security in and around the arena will be extra tight.
17: The NYPD, Secret Service, Air Marshals, and other federal law enforcement are all here. The NYPD is using drones to monitor the security perimeter, and fans attending tonight's game will not be allowed to bring bags. The Secret Service and NYPD also canceled tonight's watch party outside of MSG. Instead, there will be three watch parties at other city locations farther away from the arena.
2: Fox's Nate Foy at Madison Square Garden. Israel and Iran pausing strikes after a weekend of trading fire for the first time since they agreed to a ceasefire back in April.
18: Hezbollah was attacking Israeli civilians in northern Israel. Then Israel carried out strikes against Hezbollah's headquarters in Beirut Sunday morning. Iran responding by launching three waves of ballistic missiles into Israel, all shot down. Israel then launching strikes inside Iran, destroying surface-to-air missile sites, as well as a petrochemical plant used to make weapons.
2: Fox's Lucas Tomlinson at the White House. A federal judge has ruled the $100,000 fee on visa applicants for highly skilled workers is unconstitutional.
19: According to court records, last year there were about 3 to 6 years that these lasted. The H-1B program was created in 1990. The judge today writes, the substance and application of the $100,000 payment reveal that it is a tax regardless of what the payment is called.
2: Fox's David Spunt in Washington. 20 Democratic states, including California, sued to block the fee increase around the president, arguing the president exceeded his authority by imposing it. The chief prosecutor of the International Criminal Court, Karim Khan, has been suspended from his duties pending a final decision by an oversight body. America's listening to Fox News.
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24: The Alabama Crimson Tide headed to the College World Series. The Tide punching their ticket today after sweeping St. John's in the Super Regional. Coach Rob Vaughn praising the toughness of his team and the way the players battled back from early season losses.
25: Just tribulations and everything, trials and struggle, just developing perseverance and molding you into what it could be and really hardening this team for, you know, for May, June. And that's what it's done, man. This is a tough group of kids. I love them. It's so cliche to say we get another week together, but golly, man, I love this group. And man, they've cemented their legacy here at the University of Alabama.
24: Alabama will face Oklahoma in the first round of the World Series. Troy also advancing and will play West Virginia. Amid far-left protests against ICE facilities and a call by some Democrat politicians to abolish ICE, Senator Katie Britt telling JT on Alabama's Morning News,
26: that is absolutely unacceptable when you think about the fact that they leave the safety and security of their home every single day so that we can return to ours. It is imperative that we are not demeaning or demoralizing to those people who put their life on the line.
24: She says Americans wanted an end to the immigration chaos, but Democrats went back to their liberal ways. Flooding remains a concern in portions of Alabama following Sunday's torrential rainfall. Flood warnings are posted for portions of the Birmingham and Huntsville areas. In Jackson County, a dozen people were rescued after taking shelter in a cave. Tuscaloosa police and the FBI announcing the arrest of more than 170 people Police say many were wanted for serious crimes, including attempted murder and armed robbery. Authorities say the multi-week operation also resulted in the seizure of more than 20 firearms. I'm Jim Faraday.
15: 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Weather.
16: Scattered showers and storms possible this evening. Otherwise, partly cloudy overnight with a low near 69. Highs in the upper 80s for our Tuesday. A 30% chance for pop-up storms, mainly during the afternoon and evening. For Wednesday and Thursday, a few isolated afternoon storms. It'll really heat up by Wednesday and Thursday. Highs near 90 degrees. The heat index could top 95 in some areas. I'm WBRC First Alert Chief Meteorologist Wes Wyatt on your side.
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And I'm gonna be the first one. You and your little friend off of Twitter. Y'all about to find out, all right?

0: 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When the people fight,
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1: In the building behind me, Elon Musk is seizing power from the American people. Elon Musk wants everyone in America to be at the mercy of Elon Musk. We are here to fight back.
2: I'm glad that's the last clip of that. A, because I probably wore your nerves out forcing you to listen to it. But B, because a lot of people will say, turn that off, they're getting on my nerves. I think it's important to understand what's happening. So I have a son who just graduated high school a few weeks ago, and another son who just finished his second year of college at the University of Texas. My youngest son will be going up to UT to join him in the fall. So we've been through the last 6 years of high school. And we've been for the last 7 years through the teenage years. My wife had a law partner years ago named Rick Bays, and he had kids that were older than our kids. And he said something interesting at the time. He said, you know, your kids are always your kids. There's about a 2-year period during the teenage years where you don't really know who this kid is. And then the switch flips and you got your kid back. We had a 7th grade and 8th grade history teacher where my kids went to school, named Mr. Perez. Mr. Perez was known as a hard ass. He was a very difficult teacher. Very, very difficult teacher. Turned out he was also a fan of our show. I did not know that at the time, did not know that until much later. But he used history to teach English, wanted the kids to learn to communicate. He piled a bunch of reading on them, and he expected them to be able to communicate about what they had read. Now, I could spend a lot of time talking about AI and how AI is changing and will change our lives. And I know everybody's got an opinion, and whatever their opinion is, they're so certain of it, even that they can't turn on a computer or much of anything else. But the skill of communicating will never go away. It is the original skill. Cicero had it. Marcus Aurelius had it. Great writers and playwrights had it. Just the format. Which medium do they use? These things are incredibly, incredibly important. But having teenage kids, you notice something talking to other parents of kids. And you will hear that the Joneses or the Smiths or the Harrises or the Johnsons are having trouble with their teenage daughter. She's going through a period. And she might be going through a period. And her emotions are topsy-turvy. Some of you ladies might have gone through this. I think that is a hormonal change in young ladies that hits different women differently. Some girls spiral out of control, never get back. Some run away with some guy and become the Bonnie of Bonnie and Clyde. Some get pregnant and leave. Some start dyeing their hair some weird color and putting bones through their nose. And some start looking like Marilyn Manson, and some become roadies. And it is a very difficult time, and I think it's much harder for young girls. Just as women go through a menopause that is far more harsh than the hormonal change that men go through, I think women go through that. And one of the things I've noticed is that how a girl responds to that and how the people around her respond to that will have a great influence on who she grows up to be. And I have noticed that when you pander to that, when you are so empathetic that you empower that person in the most irrational of emotions and actions and demands, that you cause yourself more problems. It's like the parent who can't get their kid to go home when it's time to go home because they don't want to pick the kid up, swat him on the ass, and say, let's go. They instead want to sit there, well, now, Billy, couldn't we please, Ethan, couldn't we please? Isn't it possible, Morgan, that we could please? Kid's too young. You've got to give that kid some discipline, some structure. And I've noticed that the Democrats are people who grew up without a father, without any structure, without any discipline. I almost feel sorry for them.
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8: Democrats invited an illegal invasion of our borders and ballot boxes. That's their plan to stop Trump, block the Save America Act requiring citizenship to vote. And Rhino Jared Hudson, he stands with them, working against President Trump. 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It's no wonder why Hudson's already caving to open-border Trump-hating Democrats. They're bankrolling his campaign. Hudson took over $32,000 from the same liberals who bankrolled Kamala Harris. 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Bought by Democrats, siding with Democrats. Alabama doesn't need a rhino rookie senator betraying President Trump like Jared Hudson. 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
2: 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You can listen to podcasts if you only listen to this, our evening show. And when we finish the show at 11, I, within a few minutes, cut a promo for the evening show, and it gets sent out on a blast, the audio file, to all of the stations where our show airs for the evening. And hopefully they play those during the day. A lot of our stations will play Clay and Buck midday and then Sean Hannity and then our show at 5. Or if they carry our friend Jesse Kelly at 5, they'll play our show after that. That's kind of a common lineup by Premier. But there's other stations where someone else leads into us or someone else follows. We don't have anything to do with that. We just send our show and they play the show. But we send a promo out to tell you what we're talking about this evening. And today the promo was, Scott Pelley compared himself to a combat soldier. Kristen Welker found out what happens when you push Trump. And the media still doesn't get it. You know, there's a funny thing that happens when you consider the people who are being talked about in America today, and you roll that back to who they were in high school, and you find out how many of them were extreme social misfits in high school. I don't just mean they were the third string quarterback or they were the alternate cheerleader. I mean, these were people who ate their boogers during senior year and other kids were throwing spitballs at them. These were kids who were very, very socially awkward to the point that they had to have a steely resolve around them that said they hated everyone else. These are kids very, very ill at ease. Childhood is tough for these kids. They eat lunch by themselves. They sit in a corner. They try not to be seen. They try not to be noticed. They live in fear that the teacher will call on them because they don't want to speak up. They don't want their name to be spoken. They are often picked on in a smaller school. In a larger school, they're often unnoticed. They are, as the young kids would say, they are not seen and they are not heard. So that when they come home, they usually are in a dysfunctional home environment. And so no one's asking, how was your day today? If you've raised kids, you know, they don't like to answer that question anyway. The older they get, fine, it's fine. But that kid in particular does not, that kid is embarrassed that their day, that no one notices them, that they go through the motions. They don't do so poorly that they get called up for that. And they don't do so well that they get noticed for that. They kind of bumble along, B, C, student. It's not that they're dumb, far from it. They're probably above average academic skills. Their processor is well functioning. And they go through life. They're not romantically involved with anyone. They're very withdrawn. And they're literally not noticed. There are people in your high school class that you don't remember. You don't remember that you went to school with them. They were not involved in any social organizations. They just wanted to get out. And then about the time they graduated high school, they went off to college. And college was a welcoming environment because college weeded out a lot of what would have been the cool kids in high school. And college narrowed that down to an environment where this person felt seen and felt heard. And all of a sudden, maybe another kind of weird, and I don't mean nerdy. I don't mean necessarily these are the top academic students. Everybody's not going to MIT. I don't mean that these are kids who are neurodivergent in the sense that they're at the high end of the autism and intellectual spectrum. I mean, these are kids that are a little bit smarter, but not dramatically so, socially very awkward, and physically very delayed in their growth. And then they find a kind of a comfort in college, and they come out of their shell. And so there is this awkward moment that they begin to kind of think they're cool a little bit in their own circle, not in the jock circle, not in the who's dating a football player. They don't go to the football games yet, but they begin to kind of find and build a social structure. And all of a sudden they're growing more comfortable with themselves. And now maybe they're growing physically into being less underdeveloped. And so then they do pretty well in school, and they seek out. It does not happen. It does not fall in their lap. They seek out positions of leadership, and they seek out careers like media. And this person begins in the media business with something of an axe to grind, with something of a desire to prove to other people. And it appeals to them because they get to judge other people now. They get to, they begin to develop some power, because the power to investigate, the power to review and criticize is a power over other people. And just as I think serial killers and certain criminals enjoy the moment where another person is the prey to their predator, I think media members like this enjoy being able to go after other people and knock them down a peg. And this is why they go after things like toxic masculinity. Why? Because toxic masculinity is something that they see as having repressed them. And they see people as having held them down and shamed them and humiliated them, who frankly never noticed they existed. But it was a painful existence for them. This is Scott Pelley. This is people like Scott Pelley. This is Kristen Welker. This is those people. This is Jake Tapper with his lisp. This is those people, and they have an axe to grind. And it says a lot about how they see themselves, and it says a lot about how they see Trump and how they see you. Gold as a store of value is a fascinating study. If you ever have some time to really dig into gold and silver, for that matter, and precious metals, it's interesting. It precedes, obviously, the founding of even our country. 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
18: 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You're listening to my uncle, Czar, Michael Berry. Woo!
1: Most famous person at the world's most famous arena. I'm Lisa Lucera, Fox News. President Trump set to attend Game 3 of the NBA Finals at Madison Square Garden in about an hour and a half. He said last week New York Knicks owner James Dolan invited him to sit in his box. Security in and around the arena will be extra tight.
19: The NYPD, Secret Service, Air Marshals, and other federal law enforcement are all here. The NYPD is using drones to monitor the security perimeter, and fans attending tonight's game will not be allowed to bring bags. The Secret Service and NYPD also canceled tonight's watch party outside of MSG. Instead, there will be three watch parties at other city locations farther away from the arena.
1: Fox's Nate Foy at Madison Square Garden. Israel and Iran pausing strikes after a weekend of trading fire for the first time since they agreed to a ceasefire back in April.
20: Hezbollah was attacking Israeli civilians in northern Israel. Then Israel carried out strikes against Hezbollah's headquarters in Beirut Sunday morning. Iran responding by launching three waves of ballistic missiles into Israel, all shot down. Israel then launching strikes inside Iran, destroying surface-to-air missile sites, as well as a petrochemical plant used to make weapons.
1: Fox's Lucas Tomlinson at the White House. A federal judge has ruled the $100,000 fee on visa applicants for highly skilled workers is unconstitutional.
21: According to court records, last year there were about 3 to 6 years that these lasted. The H-1B program was created in 1990. The judge today writes, the substance and application of the $100,000 payment reveal that it is a tax regardless of what the payment is called.
1: Fox's David Spunt in Washington. 20 Democratic states, including California, sued to block the fee increase around the president, arguing the president exceeded his authority by imposing it. The chief prosecutor of the International Criminal Court, Karim Khan, has been suspended from his duties pending a final decision by an oversight body. 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
25: The Alabama Crimson Tide headed to the College World Series. Alabama beat St. John's today in the rain-postponed second game of the best-of-three series, 7-2. Coach Rob Vaughn.
26: This whole staff, this whole administration, man, this is not me. This is a heck of a group effort here, and, man, I can't tell you. It's a surreal feeling right now, man. It's a pretty special moment.
25: Coach Vaughn speaking on ESPN. It's the first time the Tide has made it to the World Series since 1999. Flooding remains a concern in portions of north and central Alabama following Sunday's torrential rainfall. In Jackson County, a dozen people were rescued after taking shelter in a cave. Gas prices continuing to fall across Alabama. AAA says the statewide average is now $3.79 a gallon. I'm Jim Faraday.
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3: Weather.
4: Scattered showers and storms possible this evening. Otherwise, partly cloudy overnight with a low near 69. Highs in the upper 80s for our Tuesday. A 30% chance for pop-up storms, mainly during the afternoon and evening. For Wednesday and Thursday, a few isolated afternoon storms. It will really heat up by Wednesday and Thursday. Highs near 90 degrees. The heat index could top 95 in some areas. I'm WBRC First Alert Chief Meteorologist Wes Wyatt on your side.
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know, when Fleetwood Mac was making their albums in the late 70s, they were just setting the world on fire. I wasn't a huge fan. That was kind of girl music, you know? I was listening to Black Sabbath or Skinner. Obviously, Skinner had died, but I'm listening to their stuff. And I'm not the biggest metal fan, but my classic rock leaned more toward that end. And Fleetwood Mac was kind of girly, soft music. But in my old age, first of all, I love Stevie Nicks. I love her stuff. And I love the drama of that band. There's just something about these two are rabbits one day and then absolutely hate each other the next day, or she hates him, and they're having to stand there and sing songs that they've written about what a dirty dog you are. You know? Can you imagine? You're up on stage going, yeah, you came home and you thought you'd have me again, but you weren't going to have me again because I had somebody else because you're a dog and you never took out the trash and your feet stink, and you're just sitting there singing your heart out and that person having to sit there and receive it, right? Yeah. What's that? Yeah, and then you had to play the solo for that. My goodness. So you begin to understand the mindset of a Scott Pelley. You begin to understand the mindset of the people who just try to destroy Trump and how they always lose, because they're people who always lose in life. They're goobers who so desperately want to be strong and tough and powerful, but they will always be a loser and they will always lose out to someone who is more natural and talented

0: nobody held that black person down. That black person is self-loathing. They always wanted to be white. They're jealous of white people. They think whiteness would be better, and because they don't have it, they're angry at it. You notice this same behavioral quirk, this mental quirk, in stalker rapists, serial rapists, is when they're interviewed later, it turns out that they hated that woman who they stalked and raped, and eventually they advanced to murder because they felt she was looking down on them. And then they said, did she even know you? No, but all women look down on me. And then you realize this ain't about her, it's about you. And you find out the person who's screaming racist, racist, racist, who is so angry that the world is racist toward them, they may never have met a white person. They perceive that white people hate them because they hate themselves. They think they are loathable. They are self-loathing. And this is why they will also be very harsh toward black people. The worst racism in America is black on black. Black on white racism pales in comparison to black on black racism. Ask a black person that's honest with you and they'll tell you this. So back to Scott Pelley and his type. So a woman named Lulu Garcia Navarro, because we have to have as many names as possible. She's with the New York Times now. She used to be with NPR and the BBC, so you get a sense of her credentials. She sat down with Scott Pelley, formerly of 60 Minutes, because we must talk about this. He's been fired, and this is so, oh, this is all so much. It's all so much. She asked him about some of the things that President Trump has said about him. Oh, no, the toxic masculinity man has gotten over on him again. And what you see in his answer is a lot about how he sees himself. He sees himself as the savior of democracy. He sees himself as a gallant knight, El Cid, saving the world from the evil infidels. I mean, he sees himself as Excalibur, you know, Sir Arthur, and he's saving the world, and the damsel in distress is going to come up and throw herself at him because he is the white knight who has saved us all. The sheer audacity of what he says. You had to hear me explain what kind of person this person is before you could understand how he would say these things.
1: She, I am told, said something to the effect of, why do you think the country thinks you're biased? But she didn't offer any kind of a metric. You know, what's your metric? Why do you think so? Do you have a poll? Is there market research? What are you talking about? Because we certainly didn't believe that.
0: That's interesting. This is a man who has been asked whether water is dry, basically. He's just been asked whether the sun rises in the west. He answers a question of whether 60 Minutes has a bias problem. Play that one more time.
1: She, I am told, said something to the effect of, why do you think the country thinks you're biased? But she didn't offer any kind of a metric. You know, what's your metric? Why do you think so? Do you have a poll? Is there market research? What are you talking about? Because we certainly didn't believe that.
0: Of course you don't. Of course you don't. How about here's a montage?
2: The president doubles down on a falsehood. It has been a busy day for presidential statements divorced from reality. Well, the president's real troubles, again today, were not with the media, but with the facts. This comes after a rough start to his presidency, a weekend of tweeting tantrums and falsehoods from the president and his spokesman. And today, the president made a claim about the size of his electoral victory, a claim that wasn't remotely true. Some of the problems Mr. Trump promised to solve last night don't actually exist. Since his inauguration, Mr. Trump has continually stamped rumors with the seal of the president. His boasting and tendency to believe conspiracy theories have led to a deficit of credibility. The president's fictitious claims, whether imaginary or fabricated, are now worrying even his

0: backers. Another blunder from the podium. White House errors of historic proportions. John, the president's top priority failed today. The courts have knocked down his immigration ban, and the president can't seem to get out of his own way because of his penchant for falsehoods. President Trump drew an X today through the welcoming words of the nearby Statue of Liberty. President Trump called a hasty news conference and went on offense with the familiar tools that built his career: bluster, bravado, exaggeration, and a few loose facts. He's described the news media as the enemy of the American people. He has likened his own intelligence agencies to Nazis. And now we have the wiretapping charge against President Obama. Is it appropriate to ask whether the president is having difficulty with rationality?
1: They are selling what's called onesies. These are little things, clothing for babies.
2: I like Michael Berry show.
1: Are you supportive of these onesies?
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0: There is a... Somebody told me they were Finnish. I don't know if that's true or not. But there's a hillbilly band. I forget what they're called. You just look up hillbilly banjo version of this song. And you can't imagine how much you're going to like it. If you don't like it, don't tell me because I love it. So here we are. 60 Minutes is being dismantled, burned to the ground to be rebuilt. I must tell you, when I was growing up, I was a little nerd. I followed politics, sports as well, but politics, what was going on in the world. And I wanted to know what was going on in the bigger world beyond my household and beyond Orange, Texas, little Orange, Texas. And I didn't miss 60 Minutes. I loved 60 Minutes. I just wished it wouldn't have come on when there was still a football game on, but they'd push it later than the game. We didn't have Sunday night football back then. We didn't have things back then when I was a kid like you kids have today. But we didn't have football on Thursdays, and I love it. Give me more of it. Well, I don't love the pros as much as I do college these days. But anyway, so Scott Pelley, these people believe they are beyond being fired. These people believe they are beyond accountability. These people were so out of touch with the American public and so insulting toward the American public and our intelligence that we are cheering their demise. You know, when the statue of Saddam Hussein was yanked down from the square and the people are cheering, that was a deep, visceral cheer. You bastard, for everything you've done to us. So you heard the montage of Scott Pelley and you know, he said, I don't know why they say I was biased. And then we played you a montage of him being biased. But here is perhaps the most famous example of bias at 60 Minutes. Give this a listen. This was Leslie Stahl with Donald Trump back in 2020 during the election.
1: Jim walk out of a store and he's walking with a ice cream. And the question the media asked him, what kind of ice cream, what flavor ice cream do you have? And he's in the midst of a scandal.
2: He's not.
1: And he's taking,
2: he's
1: of course
2: not.
1: He is,
2: no.
1: Leslie.
2: Come on.
1: Of course he is. It's the biggest, second biggest scandal. So, the biggest scandal was when they spied on my campaign. They spied on my campaign,
2: well, there's
1: Leslie.
2: No real evidence of that.
1: Of course there is.
2: No.
1: It's all over the place. Leslie,
2: sir,
1: they spied on my campaign and they got caught.
2: Can I say something? You know, this is 60 Minutes. And we can't put on things we can't verify.
1: You won't put it on because it's bad for Biden.
2: We can't things we can't verify.
1: Leslie, they spied on my campaign.
2: Well, we can't verify
1: it's been totally
2: that.
1: Verified.
2: No.
1: It's been, just go down and get the papers. They spied on my campaign. They got caught.
2: No.
1: And then they went much further than that, and they got caught. And you will see that, Leslie. And you know that, but you just don't want to put it on the air.
2: No, as a matter of fact, I don't know.
0: And of course she knew it. Everyone knew it. It turns out to be true. I mean, I think perhaps the most disgusting thing in the midst of all this was that Jake Tapper would prevent people from saying that Joe Biden was basically a vegetable, that he didn't know where he was, that he didn't know what was going on. He's pooping his pants in the middle of meetings, wandering around on stage when he was supposed to be at the West Point graduation or the Naval Academy. And he'd say, don't say that. And then the minute he's not president any longer, I mean, less than 30 days after he leaves office, a book hits the shelves. It's not like they announced he was writing it. He was literally writing the book as he was saying, don't say that about him. And all of a sudden, what a scandal. Jake Tapper is going to cover the scandal of how nobody knew that Joe Biden was brain dead for the last 4 years. Nobody knew. Well, but he's broken the code. He's figured it out. And then people said, well, what responsibility do you think you play in all this, Jake? Because for the love of goodness, you've been as bad. You know what? We are guilty. We should not have believed. We should not have trusted. We believed we could trust the people around the president of the United States to tell us the truth. The media didn't trust Richard Nixon. Are you kidding me? So Trump has said some things about Scott Pelley, critical things, dismissive things, the kind of things that Trump says about journalists that makes, you know, makes them feel bad because they're so important. So then Lulu Garcia Navarro leans in very sympathetically because this is the New York Times sitting down with a legend of 60 Minutes. It's not exactly a hostile environment. And talking about that evil Donald Trump. And essentially she asks him, how does it feel? How does it feel to be attacked by this powerful, mean, toxic man?
3: Also said you were part of this gang of stupid, crooked people that don't care about your country.
4: Stupid, I can take that. Stiff, yeah, probably. Don't care about the country?
0: Wait. Can he cry on cue? Hold on, pause. Can he cry on cue? We're taking bets here. Do you think that he can manage to muster a crocodile tear? Scott Pelley is the guy who you ask, all right, what is your greatest weakness? My greatest weakness is I try too hard. I'm too kind to others. I will give away my last dollar. I am too adamant that I be on time and never waste a moment from another soul. My greatest weakness is that I'm basically too great. I admit it. I confess it. Guilty as accused. Yes, that is it. But when you question Scott Pelley, I'm going to have to whip up a tear because I love America.
4: I've never worn the uniform, but I've been in combat for this country.
0: What?
4: In Afghanistan.
0: Wait.
4: And Iraq.
0: Hey, what? Who?
4: Kuwait.
0: Wait, what?
4: Been shot at.
0: Wait, Brian Williams.
4: Spent nights in foxholes, filling up with water in the desert.
0: Goodness.
4: I'm not aware that the President of the United States has ever done any of those things for this country.
0: Hold on a second. I'm basically Audie Murphy and Rambo rolled up into one. I'm a combination of Chris Kyle and Marcus Luttrell and Dakota Meyer and all these badass people, and you've hurt my feelings by saying I'm not.
4: Please correct me if I'm wrong. You become a journalist because you love the First Amendment. You become a journalist because you love the country.
0: This isn't rehearsed at all.
4: And while all the other descriptions that the president used about me might be applicable, not that one.
0: Oh, gosh. Can someone get his
4: democracy
0: makeup? Oh, my goodness. This mascara
4: without journalism.
0: Is running. Oh, my goodness. Hold on.
4: It can't be done.
0: There is no democracy without journalism. You people don't realize without Scott Pelley, there is no America. When the price of gold and silver were rising faster and faster by the day, people kept asking, did I miss the boat? They thought gold and silver were too expensive. If you were asking for lower prices to get in, now's the time. We don't know how long those will last. They may go up, they may go down. That's the volatility of commodities. But I can tell you that over the long haul, I have found that gold and silver are good investments. The number one gold and silver company in the country is Gold Co. 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
6: 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I think it holds different weight when it comes from somebody that you inherently trust and listen to every day. And I think when you're tapping into voices like hosts and podcasters, you're being able to be part of that community, but in a very authentic way so that it does not come off as like, I'm trying to preach to you what to buy, but actually being from a position of here is how DoorDash can provide relief, or here is how we can be additive to your day-to-day.
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7: 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Like the Beatles, Now and Then, celebrating all things Beatles. 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
9: Most famous person at the world's most famous arena. I'm Lisa Lucera, Fox News. President Trump set to attend Game 3 of the NBA Finals at Madison Square Garden in about an hour and a half. He said last week New York Knicks owner James Dolan invited him to sit in his box. Security in and around the arena will be extra tight.
10: The NYPD, Secret Service, Air Marshals, and other federal law enforcement are all here. The NYPD is using drones to monitor the security perimeter, and fans attending tonight's game will not be allowed to bring bags. The Secret Service and NYPD also canceled tonight's watch party outside of MSG. Instead, there will be three watch parties at other city locations farther away from the arena.
9: Fox's Nate Foy at Madison Square Garden. Israel and Iran pausing strikes after a weekend of trading fire for the first time since they agreed to a ceasefire back in April.
11: Hezbollah was attacking Israeli civilians in northern Israel. Then Israel carried out strikes against Hezbollah's headquarters in Beirut Sunday morning. Iran responding by launching three waves of ballistic missiles into Israel, all shot down. Israel then launching strikes inside Iran, destroying surface-to-air missile sites, as well as a petrochemical plant used to make weapons.
9: Fox's Lucas Tomlinson at the White House. A federal judge has ruled the $100,000 fee on visa applicants for highly skilled workers is unconstitutional.
12: According to court records, last year there were about 3 to 6 years that these lasted. The H-1B program was created in 1990. The judge today writes, the substance and application of the $100,000 payment reveal that it is a tax regardless of what the payment is called.
9: Fox's David Spunt in Washington. 20 Democratic states, including California, sued to block the fee increase around the president, arguing the president exceeded his authority by imposing it. The chief prosecutor of the International Criminal Court, Karim Khan, has been suspended from his duties pending a final decision by an oversight body. America's listening to Fox News.
13: I'm John Wall.